0: This Friday evening, the Hamilton Hawkeyes will travel to Holland Christian High School to take on the hosting Maroons, with Greg Chandler on the call at 6:40 on your high school football game of the week here on WHDC Holland's Cool FM.
1: NBC News Radio, I'm Scott Carr. The first ever midterm Republican National Committee convention starts tonight in Dallas. President Trump will speak there tonight and also deliver the closing address tomorrow night. President Trump is saying he does not expect gas prices to come back down before the midterm elections, telling reporters at Joint Base Andrews today oil prices will tumble and that he expects gas will be below $2 a gallon right after the midterms. He also said he expects the Iran war to be over right after the elections. Another round of severe storms is hitting millions of people from New York to the Central Plain states. NOAA's Storm Prediction Center says the strongest storms are expected to be over the eastern Great Lakes. They say the main threat will likely be wind gusts of up to 60 miles an hour. This has more than 90 million are under heat alerts for dangerously hot conditions from California to Kentucky. Heat indexes are set to hit 113 degrees today in Los Angeles, 116 in Indio. Further east, the heat indexes are soaring above 100 in Dallas, Little Rock, Oklahoma City, Memphis, and Louisville. California Governor Gavin Newsom's defamation lawsuit against Fox News may be heard in early 2028, as we hear from Dina Kodiak, possibly as he runs for president.
2: Newsom sued Fox News for allegedly misreporting a 2025 phone call with President Trump during Los Angeles immigration raids, making him look dishonest. The case centers on a June 2025 call between Newsom and Trump just before Trump ordered the National Guard into Los Angeles. Newsom said he spoke with Trump but did not discuss the National Guard or the raids. A Delaware judge set the trial for March of 2028.
1: Polls will close soon in one of the last primary elections in the nation this year in Rhode Island. Many are watching the Democratic primary for governor there. Incumbent Governor Dan McKee is fending off a strong challenge from businesswoman Helena Folks. Scott Carr, NBC News Radio.
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1: NBC News Radio, I'm Scott Carr. The first ever midterm Republican National Committee convention starts tonight in Dallas. President Trump will speak tonight and will also deliver the closing address tomorrow night. The program features a showcase of candidates in key swing districts. President Trump is saying he does not expect gas prices to come back down before the midterm elections, telling reporters today oil prices will tumble and he expects gas will be below $2 a gallon right after the midterms. He said he also expects the Iran war to end right after the elections. Polls are closing in today's primary races held in Rhode Island. A closely watched race is the Democratic primary for governor. Incumbent Dan McKee is fighting off a strong challenge from businesswoman Helena Foulkes. The NFL regular season kicks off tonight with a rematch of Super Bowl 60. The Seahawks are raising their championship banner against the runner-up Patriots from Seattle. Scott Carr, NBC News Radio.
2: With a news update on WHTC Holland's Cool FM, I'm Gary Stevens. The tribe that governs the Gunley Casino and Resort in Bradley has a new makeup. Last Thursday, Amy Austin, Hunter Lewandowski, and Eric Sprague were sworn in as members of the Match E. B. Nash She Wish Band of Potawatomi Council after being elected last month to fill three vacancies on the panel. The council then elected returning member Jody Palmer as tribal chairwoman, with Sprague as vice chairman. Palmer replaces Bob Peters, who had retired after 8 years as chairman and 12 years on the council overall. Governor Whitmer says she wants lawmakers to take action on housing bills by the end of the year, but admits there aren't many session days left. State legislators are busy with campaign activities with less than 2 months to go before the November 3rd general election. And the governor says everything is fluid right now, but says elected officials need to determine how settlement money from housing lawsuits will be used and wants a state affordable housing tax credit to be established. Get the latest news anytime at WHTC.com.
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5: Here's the updated forecast from WHTC.com. 63 tonight, under partly cloudy skies. A blend of clouds and sun again tomorrow. Daytime highs approaching 75. Tomorrow night, lows level off around 53. I'm meteorologist Megan Mulford. Right now, it's 72 degrees.
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1: NBC News Radio, I'm Scott Carr. The first wrongful death lawsuits being filed in connection with Sunday's deadly Amazon jet crash at Miami International. Attorneys with Morgan & Morgan filed the complaint on behalf of the widow of 53-year-old Yoel Naranjo, one of the five cleaning crew workers killed in the runway overrun. The lawsuit accuses Amazon and operator 21 Air of severe negligence, pilot error, and utilizing a 32-year-old aircraft. Five people were killed in the crash. President Trump said today he does not expect gas prices to come back down before November's midterm elections, telling reporters today oil prices will tumble and he expects gas will be below $2 a gallon right after the midterms. Trump also said he expects the war with Iran to be over right after the elections. With control of the House and Senate up for grabs in November's elections, the first ever midterm Republican National Committee convention is now underway in Dallas. Republicans are taking aim at Democrats. Congressman Brandon Gill of Texas spoke to the crowd at the American Airlines Center.
2: Every party has their crazies. The difference is that the Democrat Party is nominating theirs for Congress.
1: The convention's been dubbed a Trumpapalooza, with President Trump speaking both tonight and tomorrow night. iPhone users will soon be able to get their hands on the company's first ever foldable version. The company's new CEO, John Ternus, unveiled the iPhone Duo during the tech giant's Surprise and Shine event today.
3: A larger display that feels as natural and intuitive as iPad. 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
1: The new phones cost about $2,000. Polls have closed in Rhode Island's primaries held today, voters deciding who moves forward in several races. One being watched is the Democratic primary for governor there. Incumbent Governor Dan McKee is fending off a strong challenge from businesswoman Helena Folks. Scott Carr, NBC News Radio.
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1: NBC News Radio, I'm Scott Carr. The first wrongful death lawsuits being filed in connection with Sunday's deadly Amazon jet crash at Miami International. Attorneys with Morgan & Morgan filed the complaint on behalf of the widow of one of the five cleaning crew workers killed in the runway overrun. The lawsuit accuses Amazon and Operator 21 Air of severe negligence, pilot error, and using a 32-year-old aircraft. Polls are closed and Rhode Island's primaries held today. NBC News projects Helena Foulkes will win the Democratic primary for Rhode Island governor, the former CVS executive defeating incumbent Governor Dan McKee. The first ever midterm Republican National Committee convention is going on in Dallas. President Trump will speak tonight and deliver the closing address tomorrow night. The convention, an attempt by Republicans to highlight their candidates with control of the House and the Senate, up for grabs in November. Scott Carr, NBC News Radio.
2: With a news update on WHTC Holland's Cool FM, I'm Gary Stevens. Michigan is launching the planning phase of a pilot program to test a pay-per-mile road usage charge system. Backed by $7.65 million in state funding, the study is designed as a potential replacement for the state's traditional fuel tax. John Paraccio of the Michigan State Transportation Commission says the current formula is no longer sustainable to support road funding.
3: Internal combustion engine vehicles are becoming more fuel efficient, and that is reducing the fuel tax revenue stream significantly, just at a time when our requirements for roads, bridges, and other modes of transportation is going up.
2: State plans to run a six-month trial starting next February using approximately 1,000 volunteer drivers and following a public education initiative later this year. Along with legislative outreach in early 2027, researchers will compile their findings and a final report by the end of 2027. Get the latest news anytime at WHTC.com.
4: Here's the updated forecast from WHTC.com. Lows level off around 63 tonight under partly cloudy skies. Sunshine mixed with clouds at times again tomorrow. Daytime high is approaching 75. I'm meteorologist Jennifer Wojcicki. Right now, it's 72 degrees.
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1: NBC News Radio, I'm Scott Carr. The vote counting's underway in Rhode Island after primary elections were held today. NBC News projects Helena Foulkes will win the Democratic primary for Rhode Island governor, the former CVS executive defeating incumbent governor Dan McKee. A rematch after McKee defeated Foulkes in a five-way primary 4 years ago. President Trump said today he does not expect gas prices to come back down before the midterm elections, telling reporters oil prices will tumble and he expects gas will be below $2 a gallon right after the midterms. Trump also said he expects the Iran war to be over after the elections. The first ever midterm Republican National Committee convention is underway in Dallas. President Trump set to speak tonight and deliver the closing address tomorrow night. Attorney General Todd Blanche highlighted the Trump administration's law enforcement efforts.
2: To evil men and women in this country, know this. President Trump will hold you accountable.
1: The program will showcase candidates in key swing districts. In Lower Manhattan, NYPD's reportedly well prepared for Friday's historic 9/11 commemoration events.
3: Security will be tighter than ever for a 9/11 remembrance ceremony, with Police Commissioner Jessica Tisch calling it a massive operation.
4: That operation reflects both the significance of the 25th anniversary and the attendance of dignitaries, former presidents.
3: Tisch joined Mayor Zoran Mamdani at a joint news conference Wednesday afternoon.
5: The NYPD and Secret Service will be implementing heightened security measures.
3: Tisch emphasized that while there are no credible threats to the ceremony, the NYPD will remain vigilant. I'm Sarah Lee Kessler.
1: Severe storms are slamming millions tonight from New York to the Central Plain states. NOAA's Storm Prediction Center saying the strongest storms expected to be over the eastern Great Lakes, especially impacting parts of Ohio, Pennsylvania, and New York. Scott Carr, NBC News Radio.
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1: NBC News Radio, I'm Scott Carr. President Trump is headlining the first ever midterm Republican National Committee convention in Dallas.
2: We will make our nation stronger, safer, richer, freer, and greater than it has ever been before. That's what's happening.
1: Trump will also deliver the closing address tomorrow night. The vote counting's underway in Rhode Island after primary elections were held there today. NBC News projects Helena Foulkes will win the Democratic primary for Rhode Island governor, the former CVS executive defeating incumbent governor Dan McKee, a rematch after McKee beat Foulkes in a five-way primary 4 years ago. President Trump said today he does not expect gas prices to come back down before the midterm elections, telling reporters that oil prices will tumble and that he expects gas will be below $2 a gallon right after the midterms. Trump also said he expects the Iran war to be over right after the elections. Scott Carr, NBC News Radio.
3: With a news update on WHTC, Holland's Cool FM, I'm Gary Stevens. A state lawmaker says the House and Senate need to pass e-bike and e-scooter safety bills. Democratic Representative Phil Skaggs of the Grand Rapids area says a crash this week involving an e-bike and a pickup truck in suburban Detroit, just one reason.
4: I think we're seeing about a death a week nationwide, so this is a real serious issue.
3: 13-year-old boys hurt on Monday in that crash are still hospitalized, and Skaggs explained some of the provisions of his proposed legislation.
4: Make sure that you're only riding one person per device. Make sure that there is a reflective tape or a taillight or a headlight to make sure that other vehicles on the road can see you.
3: Whether House Bill 6166, which provides for special operators license requirements for certain electric mobility devices, would get to the governor's desk by the end of the year, remains to be seen. Get the latest news anytime at WHTC.com.
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6: Here's the updated forecast from WHTC.com. Lows dip down to about 63 tonight under partly cloudy skies. Sunshine mixed with clouds at times again tomorrow. Daytime highs approaching 75. Lows dip down to about 53 tomorrow night. Clear skies. I'm meteorologist Paul Trombley. Currently 71.
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2: NBC News Radio, I'm Scott Carr. President Trump is headlining the first ever midterm Republican National Committee convention going on in Dallas tonight.
3: Your vote will decide whether our country stumbles at the starting gate of the next 250 years or surges forward and never, ever looks back.
2: The convention's been dubbed a Trumpapalooza, with President Trump speaking both tonight and tomorrow night. The first wrongful death lawsuit is being filed in connection with Sunday's deadly Amazon cargo jet crash at Miami International Airport. Attorneys with Morgan & Morgan filed the complaint on behalf of the widow of 53-year-old Yoel Naranjo, one of the five cleaning crew workers killed in the runway overrun. The lawsuit accuses Amazon and Operator 21 Air of severe negligence, pilot error, and utilizing a 32-year-old aircraft. Five people were killed in the crash. The vote counting's underway in Rhode Island after primary elections were held there today. NBC News projects Helena Foulkes will win the Democratic primary for Rhode Island governor, the former CVS executive defeating incumbent governor Dan McKee, a rematch after McKee beat Foulkes in a five-way primary 4 years ago. President Trump said today he does not expect gas prices to come back down before November's midterm elections, telling reporters today oil prices will tumble and he expects gas will be below $2 a gallon right after the midterms. Trump also said he expects the war with Iran to be over right after the elections. iPhone users will soon be able to get their hands on the company's first ever foldable version. The company's new CEO, John Ternus, unveiled the iPhone Duo during the tech giant's Surprise and Shine event today.
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2: The new phones cost about $2,000 and will be available to pre-order starting October 16th. 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
1: NBC News Radio, I'm Scott Carr. The first ever midterm RNC convention's going on tonight in Dallas. Appearing in a pre-recorded video was Democratic Senator John Fetterman of Pennsylvania.
2: Yes, I'm a Democrat. Why am I here talking to you today? Because, well, I'm a common-sense Democrat.
1: Fetterman says he and Republican Senator Dave McCormick, along with President Trump, will work to revive Pennsylvania's manufacturing sector. The first wrongful death lawsuits being filed in connection with Sunday's deadly Amazon cargo jet crash at Miami International. Attorneys have filed a complaint on behalf of the widow of one of the five cleaning crew workers killed in the jet's runway overrun. Five people were killed, five injured in the crash. The vote counting's underway in Rhode Island after primaries were held. NBC News projects Helena Foulkes will win the Democratic primary for Rhode Island governor, defeating incumbent governor Dan McKee. Foulkes is a former CVS executive. Scott Carr, NBC News Radio.
3: With a news update on WHTC Holland's Cool FM, I'm Gary Stevens. The tribe that governs the Gunley Casino and Resort in Bradley has a new makeup. Last Thursday, Amy Austin, Hunter Lewandowski, and Eric Sprague were sworn in as members of the Match E. B. Nash She Wish Band of Potawatomi Council after being elected last month to fill three vacancies on the panel. The council then elected returning member Jody Palmer as tribal chairwoman, with Sprague as vice chairman. Palmer replaces Bob Peters, who had retired after 8 years as chairman and 12 years on the council overall. Governor Whitmer says she wants lawmakers to take action on housing bills by the end of the year, but admits there aren't many session days left. State legislators are busy with campaign activities with less than 2 months to go before the November 3rd general election. And the governor says everything is fluid right now, but says elected officials need to determine how settlement money from housing lawsuits will be used and wants a state affordable housing tax credit to be established. Get the latest news anytime at WHTC.com.
4: Here's the updated forecast from WHTC.com. Lows around 63 overnight under partly cloudy skies. Sunshine mixed with clouds at times again Thursday. Highs level off around 75 Thursday night. Lows around 53. I'm meteorologist Megan Mulford. Right now, 72.
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1: NBC News Radio, I'm Scott Carr. The vote counting's underway in Rhode Island after primary elections were held today. NBC News projects Helena Foulkes will win the Democratic primary for Rhode Island governor, the former CVS executive defeating incumbent governor Dan McKee, a rematch after McKee defeated Foulkes in a five-way primary 4 years ago. President Trump said today he does not expect gas prices to come back down before the midterm elections, telling reporters oil prices will tumble and he expects gas will be below $2 a gallon right after the midterms. The first ever midterm Republican convention's been going on in Dallas. Democratic Senator John Fetterman of Pennsylvania made an appearance on a pre-recorded video, saying that he stands with America, regardless of party.
2: We'll work together and we'll work with President Trump to fight and defend the steel way of life.
1: President Trump centered his convention speech on the war with Iran, repeating his claim that the war would end shortly after the November midterms. In Lower Manhattan, NYPD's reportedly well-prepared for Friday's historic 9/11 commemoration events.
3: Security will be tighter than ever for a 9/11 remembrance ceremony, with Police Commissioner Jessica Tisch calling it a massive operation.
4: That operation reflects both the significance of the 25th anniversary and the attendance of dignitaries, former presidents.
3: Tisch joined Mayor Zoran Mamdani at a joint news conference Wednesday afternoon.
5: The NYPD and Secret Service will be implementing heightened security measures. Fencing will be installed to surround the memorial site.
4: Members of our Counterterrorism Bureau heavy weapons teams.
3: Tisch emphasized that while there are no credible threats to the ceremony, the NYPD will remain vigilant. I'm Sarah Lee Kessler.
1: Severe storms are slamming millions tonight from New York to the Central Plains states. NOAA's Storm Prediction Center saying the strongest storms expected to be over the eastern Great Lakes, especially impacting parts of Ohio, Pennsylvania, and New York. Scott Carr, NBC News Radio.
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0: This Friday evening, the Hamilton Hawkeyes will travel to Holland Christian High School to take on the hosting Maroons, with Greg Chandler on the call at 6:40 on your high school football game of the week here on WHDC Holland's Cool FM.
1: NBC News Radio, I'm Scott Carr. President Trump tonight headlined the first ever midterm RNC convention in Dallas.
2: We will make our nation stronger, safer, richer, freer, and greater than it has ever been before. It's what's happening.
1: Trump will also deliver the closing address tomorrow night. Vice President Vance is set to deliver Thursday's keynote speech. The vote counting's underway in Rhode Island after primary elections were held there today. NBC News projects Helena Foulkes will win the Democratic primary for Rhode Island governor, the former CVS executive defeating incumbent governor Dan McKee, a rematch after McKee beat Foulkes in a five-way primary 4 years ago. President Trump said today he does not expect gas prices to come back down before the midterm elections, telling reporters that oil prices will tumble and that he expects gas will be below $2 a gallon right after the midterms. Trump also said he expects the Iran war to be over right after the elections. Scott Carr, NBC News Radio.
3: Here's the updated forecast from WHTC.com. Lows dip down to about 63 overnight under partly cloudy skies. Sunshine mixed with clouds at times again Thursday. Daytime high is approaching 75. I'm meteorologist Jennifer Wojcicki. Currently, it's 73 degrees.
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1: NBC News Radio, I'm Tammy Trujillo. President Trump is centering his midterm convention speech on the war with Iran. He pressed the audience during his speech Wednesday on whether Iran should have a nuclear weapon, prompting a forceful no that reinforced the administration's justification for the conflict. Trump repeated his claim that the war would end shortly after the election and accused Iran of stalling in hopes of negotiating with dumb, weak Democrats. He asserted that his administration would prevent Iran from obtaining a nuclear bomb. His remarks came as the war he once said would last only weeks has stretched into its seventh month. Polling from NBC News shows that 69% of Americans disapprove of his handling of the conflict, while strong Republican approval has fallen 18 points since spring to 30%. Nearly 90% of the people on the Hawaiian island of Kauai are still without power after Hurricane Lowell hit there earlier this week. The Category 2 storm damaged homes and downed trees across the island with wind gusts of over 90 miles an hour. It was finally downgraded to a tropical storm late Tuesday night. A pair of incumbents did not do well in Wednesday's Rhode Island primary elections. Scott Carr has the details.
2: Reports say incumbent Governor Dan McKee and the mayor of the state's largest city, Providence Mayor Brett Smiley, both lost their respective Democratic primaries. McKee lost to former CVS executive Helena Folks, whom he beat in a five-way primary 4 years ago, while Mayor Smiley lost to Democratic Socialist State Representative David Morales. I'm Scott Carr.
1: Former NHL player, coach, and hockey analyst Barry Melrose has died at the age of 70. Melrose was diagnosed with Parkinson's disease in 2023, leading to his retirement from ESPN after he joined the network in 1996. He coached Wayne Gretzky and the Los Angeles Kings, reaching the Stanley Cup final in 1993 in his first of three seasons with the team. He also had an 11-year career on the ice across the NHL, AHL, and WHA. 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
1: NBC News Radio, I'm Tammy Trujillo. President Trump is telling supporters that although his name is not on the November ballot, they should vote as if it is. Republicans gathered Wednesday in Dallas for the party's first midterm convention, an event built to spotlight Trump in the final stretch of the election cycle. Trump acknowledged the historical challenge facing the party that controls the White House during the midterms. The polls are closed in Rhode Island's primaries. NBC News projects Helena Foulkes will win the Democratic primary for Rhode Island governor. The former CVS executive defeated incumbent governor Dan McKee. Apple's coming out with its first ever foldable phone. The tech giant unveiled the new iPhone Duo during its Surprise and Shine event on Wednesday. It will cost about $2,000 and be available to pre-order starting October 16th. Apple also debuted the iPhone 18 Pro and Pro Max, which will hit shelves September 18th. Tammy Trujillo, NBC News Radio.
2: Here's the updated forecast from WHTC.com. Lows level off around 63 overnight under partly cloudy skies. A mix of clouds and sun again Thursday, 75. Thursday night, lows level off around 53. I'm meteorologist Paul Trombley. Currently, it's 72 degrees.
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wild thing, I think you move me. 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
1: NBC News Radio, I'm Tammy Trujillo. President Trump is telling supporters that although his name is not on the November ballot, they should vote as if it is.
2: So I'm asking you to pretend that I'm on the ballot. I'm on the ballot. I'm on the ballot. Just one more time.
1: Republicans gathered Wednesday in Dallas for the party's first midterm convention, an event built to spotlight Trump in the final stretch of the election cycle. Trump acknowledged the historical challenge facing the party that controls the White House during midterms, declaring, quote, we're going to change that. He also repeated familiar themes like border security, tax cuts, and energy production, and even promised $5,000 dividend checks for adults if Republicans retain Congress, without explaining how that plan would be funded. Trump's approval ratings are at an all-time low, and the party's worried about MAGA voters not turning out in large numbers, historically a problem for Republicans when Trump is not running. A pair of incumbents did not do well in Wednesday's Rhode Island primary elections. Scott Carr has details.
3: Reports say incumbent Governor Dan McKee and the mayor of the state's largest city, Providence Mayor Brett Smiley, both lost their respective Democratic primaries. McKee lost to former CVS executive Helena Folks, whom he beat in a five-way primary 4 years ago, while Mayor Smiley lost to Democratic Socialist State Representative David Morales. I'm Scott Carr.
1: Apple's coming out with its first ever foldable phone. The tech giant unveiled the new iPhone Duo during its Surprise and Shine event on Wednesday. It will cost about $2,000 and be available for pre-order starting October 16th. Apple also debuted the iPhone 18 Pro and the Pro Max, which hit shelves on September 18th. The event was the first annual fall showcase to be held under new CEO John Ternus. The Seahawks took down the Patriots 13-10 to open the NFL regular season. Week one continues from the land down under on Thursday when the Rams and 49ers duel in Australia. Tammy Trujillo, NBC News Radio.
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1: NBC News Radio, I'm Tammy Trujillo. President Trump is headlining the first ever midterm Republican National Committee convention in Dallas. He repeated his claim that the war with Iran would end shortly after the election and accused Iran of stalling in hopes of negotiating with what he called dumb, weak Democrats. The president doesn't expect gas prices to come back down before the midterm elections. He told reporters at Joint Base Andrews that oil prices will tumble. He expects gas will be below $2 a gallon right after the midterms. A new study shows walking at a faster pace can make up for a lower step count when it comes to reducing risk of early death. Researchers at Monash University and the University of Sydney looked at the intensity of the steps in a study of some 65,000 middle-aged adults. It found the benefits from doing 5,000 to 7,500 daily steps at a lower stepping pace was about the same for those doing under 5,000 daily steps at a higher stepping pace. Tammy Trujillo, NBC News Radio.
2: Here's the updated forecast from WHTC.com. Lows dip down to about 63 overnight under partly cloudy skies. Sunshine mixed with clouds at times again Thursday. Daytime highs approaching 75. Lows dip down to about 53 Thursday night. I'm meteorologist Megan Mulford. Currently 72.
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1 month ago today, I was happy as a lark. But now I go for walks, to the movies, maybe to the park. I have a seat on the same old bench to watch the children play. You know, tomorrow is their future. But for me, just another day. They all gather around me. They seem to know my name. We laugh, tell a few jokes, but it still doesn't ease my pain. I know I can't hide from a memory, though day after day I've tried. I keep saying she'll be back, but today, again,

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I'm looking for a letter or something, or anything that you would send. With all the people I know, I'm still a lonely man. You know, it's funny, I thought I had her in the palm of my hand.

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1: NBC News Radio, I'm Tammy Trujillo. President Trump says the first 2 years of his second term have been the most successful 2 years in the history of the presidency. Mark Mayfield has details.
2: Trump is headlining the first ever midterm Republican National Committee convention in Dallas.
3: Vote Republican and we will leave the world in our dust for generations to come. There'll be nothing like it.
2: Trump will also deliver the closing address on Thursday while Vice President Vance headlines the second night's keynote. The convention aims to showcase candidates in key swing districts as control of the House and Senate are up for grabs. I'm Mark Mayfield.
1: The president doesn't expect gas prices to come back down before the midterm elections. He told reporters at Joint Base Andrews that oil prices will tumble and he expects gas will be below $2 a gallon right after the midterms. His comments come as AAA reported the national average for a gallon of regular gasoline was $4.22 on Wednesday. The NYPD is reportedly well prepared for Friday's historic 9/11 commemoration in Lower Manhattan. Police Commissioner Jessica Tisch says security will be tighter than ever for a 9/11 remembrance ceremony, calling it a massive operation.
4: That operation reflects both the significance of the 25th anniversary and the attendance of dignitaries, former presidents.
1: Tisch also said there'll be counterterrorism and heavy weapons teams, counterterrorism drones, and thousands of police officers. A new study shows walking at a faster pace can make up for a lower step count when it comes to reducing the risk of early death. Researchers at Monash University and the University of Sydney looked at the intensity of the steps in a study of some 65,000 middle-aged adults. The study concluded the benefits were about the same for those doing 5,000 to 7,500 daily steps at a lower stepping pace and those doing under 5,000 daily steps but at a higher stepping pace. Tammy Trujillo, NBC News Radio.
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2: NBC News Radio, I'm Tammy Trujillo. Former President George W. Bush is reflecting on the September 11th attacks, a defining moment in his presidency. Speaking at his presidential library in Dallas ahead of the 25th anniversary of the attacks, Bush called 9/11 a clarifying moment as his administration realized that we're vulnerable to attack based upon what we believe. He'll be in New York City Friday along with other former presidents for a remembrance ceremony. Convicted quadruple murderer Brian Koberger wants a new judge to preside over his request to have his guilty plea withdrawn and a new trial. Koberger claims his guilty plea to the 2022 murders of four University of Idaho students was made under false pretenses with bad advice from his attorneys. The Seahawks took down the New England Patriots 13-10 in Seattle, kicking off the NFL regular season. Week one continues today from the land down under when the Rams and 49ers face off in Australia. Tammy Trujillo, NBC News Radio.
3: Here's the updated forecast from WHTC.com. Lows of aloft around 63 overnight under mainly cloudy skies. Overcast skies Thursday. Daytime highs approaching 75. I'm meteorologist Jennifer Wojcicki. Right now, it's 70 degrees.
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1: NBC News Radio, I'm Tammy Trujillo. Former President George W. Bush is reflecting on the September 11th attacks, a defining moment in his presidency. Mark Mayfield has that story.
2: Speaking at his presidential library in Dallas ahead of the 25th anniversary of the attacks, Bush called 9/11 a clarifying moment for his administration as they realized they were vulnerable to attack based on what we believe. Speaking along with former Secretary of State Condoleezza Rice, Bush talked about how Americans stepped up to volunteer and join the military to help a country in trouble. He talked about the first responders, their grieving families, and those who wanted reassurance. Bush will be in New York City Friday along with other former presidents for a remembrance ceremony. I'm Mark Mayfield.
1: Convicted quadruple murderer Brian Koberger wants a new judge to preside over his request to have his guilty plea withdrawn and a new trial. That story from Brad Ford.
3: Brian Koberger previously filed for post-conviction relief. He claims his guilty plea was made under false pretenses with bad advice from his attorneys. Koberger also wants the trial to be held in Moscow, Idaho, where the killings happened. His motion claims comments from Judge Stephen Hippler went beyond the scope of the court's ability by calling him the worst of the worst. I'm Brad Ford.
1: A federal judge in Miami is rejecting Andrew and Tristan Tate's bid to be released from custody as they fight extradition to the United Kingdom on rape and sex trafficking charges. In her order, Magistrate Judge Lauren Lewis wrote that the influencers failed to meet their burden to demonstrate they do not present a risk of flight or danger to the community, or that special circumstances warrant their release. The Tates have been held in federal detention since July following their arrest in Miami on the UK warrant. The Seahawks took down the New England Patriots 13-10 in Seattle as the NFL regular season kicked off Wednesday with a Super Bowl 60 rematch. Week 1 continues from the land down under later today when the Rams and 49ers face off in Australia. 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

0: Hi, this is Dan Evans. Coming up on Thursday's WHTC Morning News, Music in Our Schools, Hearing Voices, Kaylin Vermeeris with the Holland Area Arts Council, Congressman Bill Heisinger, Discover Holland from the Holland Area Convention and Visitors Bureau, and more. 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
1: NBC News Radio, I'm Mark Mayfield. The NYPD says it's ready for Friday's historic 9/11 commemoration. Police Commissioner Jessica Tisch says security will be tighter than ever for the 9/11 remembrance ceremony, calling it a massive operation. Ebola cases in the Democratic Republic of Congo have now topped 6,600 with more than 3,200 deaths. Here's Chris Caraggio.
2: That's according to the World Health Organization, which says the DRC needs 5,000 more workers as the deadly disease continues to spread across the country. The outbreak remains uncontrolled despite an influx of humanitarian funding, personal protective equipment, and new health centers. Vaccine trials are underway for this relatively new strain of Ebola called Bundig Bio. I'm Chris Caraggio.
1: And Saturday Night Live announced that Jalen Brunson of the New York Knicks is going to host the 52nd season premiere on September the 26th, joined by musical guest Cat's Eye. Mark Mayfield, NBC News Radio.
3: Here's the updated forecast from WHTC.com. Lows dip down to about 63 overnight under mainly cloudy skies. Daytime highs approaching 75 Thursday, overcast skies. Thursday night, lows around 53. I'm meteorologist Paul Trombley. Currently, it's 68 degrees.
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1: NBC News Radio, I'm Mark Mayfield. The NYPD is reportedly well prepared for Friday's historic 9/11 commemoration in Lower Manhattan. Police Commissioner Jessica Tisch says security will be tighter than ever for a 9/11 remembrance ceremony, calling it a massive operation.
2: That operation reflects both the significance of the 25th anniversary and the attendance of dignitaries, former presidents.
1: In a joint news conference with Mayor Zoran Mamdani, she said police presence reflects both the significance of the 25th anniversary and the expected presence of dignitaries, including former presidents. President Trump centered his midterm convention speech on the war with Iran. Trump pressed the audience during his GOP midterm convention speech Wednesday on whether Iran should have a nuclear weapon, prompting a forceful no that reinforced the administration's justification for the conflict. He repeated his claim that the war would end shortly after the election and accused Iran of stalling in hopes of negotiating with dumb, weak Democrats. President Trump says he would consider pardoning his former longtime attorney, Michael Cohen. Scott Carr has more from Washington.
3: President Trump told reporters he was disappointed in how the legal system treated his former longtime attorney and fixer when Cohen testified in Trump's 2024 New York hush money trial. Trump claims they forced Cohen to say things that he didn't want to say and that he didn't believe. Cohen has not at any time recanted his testimony, but has said he felt pressured by prosecutors to testify against Trump. I'm Scott Carr.
1: And Apple fans will soon be able to get their hands on the company's first ever foldable iPhone. The tech giant unveiled the new iPhone Duo during its Surprise and Shine event on Wednesday. It will cost about $2,000, and it will be available to pre-order starting October the 16th. Apple also debuted the iPhone 18 Pro and Pro Max. The event was the first annual fall showcase to be held under new CEO John Ternus. 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

0: Hi, this is Dan Evans. Coming up on Thursday's WHTC Morning News, Music in Our Schools, Hearing Voices, Caitlin Vermaris with the Holland Area Arts Council, Congressman Bill Heisinger, Discover Holland from the Holland Area Convention and Visitors Bureau, and more. 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
1: NBC News Radio, I'm Mark Mayfield. President Trump made the war with Iran a central focus of his Republican midterm convention speech. On Wednesday, Trump told the crowd his administration will prevent Iran from obtaining a nuclear weapon and repeated his claim that the conflict will end soon after the election. A Miami federal judge is rejecting Andrew and Tristan Tate's bid to be released from custody as they fight extradition to the United Kingdom on rape and sex trafficking charges. Tammy Trujillo reports.
2: In her order, U.S. Magistrate Judge Lauren Lois wrote that the brothers failed to meet their burden to demonstrate that they don't present a risk of flight or danger to the community, or that special circumstances warrant their release. The Tates have been held in federal detention since July, following their arrests in Miami on the U.K. warrant. I'm Tammy Trujillo.
1: And Apple is entering the foldable phone market with its first ever foldable iPhone. The company unveiled the roughly $2,000 iPhone Duo on Wednesday. Mark Mayfield, NBC News Radio.
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4: Here's the updated forecast from WHTC.com. Daytime highs approaching 75 today, under cloudy skies. Lows dip down to about 53 tonight, clear skies. Ample sunshine expected tomorrow, highs level off around 77. I'm meteorologist Megan Mulford. Right now, 64.
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1: NBC News Radio, I'm Michael Kastner. President Trump is telling supporters that although his name is not on the November ballot, they should vote as if it is.
2: So I'm asking you to pretend that I'm on the ballot. Just one more time.
1: Republicans gathered Wednesday in Dallas for the party's first midterm convention, an event built to spotlight Trump in the final stretch of the election cycle. President Trump repeated familiar themes like border security, tax cuts, and energy production, and even promised $5,000 dividend checks for adults if Republicans retained Congress without explaining how the plan would be funded. Trump's approval ratings are at an all-time low, and the party is worried about MAGA's voters not turning out in large numbers, historically a problem for Republicans when Trump is not running. Helena Foulkes is the winner of the Democratic primary for Rhode Island governor. The former CVS executive defeated incumbent governor Dan McKee. As a rematch after McKee defeated Foulkes in a five-way primary 4 years ago. Today marks 1 year since conservative activist Charlie Kirk was shot to death during a public speaking event on the campus of Utah Valley University. More from Mark Mayfield.
3: The 31-year-old left behind a wife, Erica Kirk, now CEO of his Turning Point USA organization, and their two young children. Reflecting on this week's anniversary in an essay for the New York Times, Erica Kirk noted that the grief is there always, but said she's learning that mourning and living life at the same time are part of the rhythm of grief. President Trump mourned Charlie Kirk's passing at the time, calling the incident a dark moment for America and saying his voice had now become bigger and grander than ever before. Tyler Robinson, the man charged with Kirk's murder, has pleaded not guilty.
1: Stock futures are inching higher. Michael Kastner, NBC News Radio.
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1: The first wrongful death lawsuit has been filed after Sunday's deadly Amazon cargo jet crash at Miami International Airport. It accuses Amazon, 21 Air, and the pilots of extreme negligence in the 32-year-old aircraft running off the runway.
5: It appears that the runway was grossly overshot. A very difficult landing was attempted. The go-around procedures were not followed. And we believe that this tragedy stems from a systematic chain of events going all the way up.
1: Mike Morgan is representing the widow of 53-year-old Yoel Rodriguez Naranjo, who was one of the five cleaning crew workers killed when the out-of-control plane hit his van. Morgan and Morgan partner Jorge Garcia is a family friend of the victim. The NTSB was set to interview the pilots as federal investigators also review the black box data. Former President George W. Bush is reflecting on the September 11th attacks, a defining moment in his presidency. He was in Florida that day visiting an elementary school where students were reading as he listened on. Then his chief of staff, Andy Card, whispered the news to him in a moment caught on camera and etched into the American psyche.
6: I didn't have much time to process that, but it was pretty clear to me that if we were under attack, then my job was to defend the child that was reading to me and her family and her country. And so it was a moment of clarity.
1: Apple fans will soon be able to get their hands on the company's first ever foldable phone. More from Matt Mattinson.
7: During the Surprise and Shine event, the new iPhone Duo was showcased, with Apple CEO John Turner saying a larger display opens up entirely new possibilities.
8: 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And we think the best way to achieve that is with a foldable design.
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9: With a news update on WHTC Holland's Cool FM, I'm Gary Stevens. The identity of a 16-year-old who had died following a single-vehicle crash northeast of Pullman late this past Saturday night has been disclosed. Allegan Public Schools, in an online statement, confirmed that Morgan Mauser was the lone occupant of a northbound pickup truck that apparently lost control on a curb in the vicinity of 48th Street and 113th Avenue around 11:30 p.m. First responders came upon the overturned vehicle with its single occupant, apparently unbuckled, having been thrown from the vehicle. Attempts to revive him at the scene were unsuccessful. Mauser was a junior at Allegan High School and a member of the Tigers varsity wrestling team. School officials made counselors available this week for students, teachers, and staff who are struggling with the loss. No funeral arrangements have been disclosed. The incident remains under investigation. Although not as prevalent as perhaps a couple of decades ago, awareness about cold case investigations is being spotlighted by the Michigan State Police. As part of September being National Cold Case Month, the MSP yesterday unveiled a dedicated webpage highlighting 11 current open investigations. They are sorted by region and include a summary of what is believed to have occurred, as department officials say that they have roughly 200 of these open incidents at any given time. It has been 20 years since a special cold case investigation into the 1979 murder of Hope College student Janet Chandler led to the arrests and subsequent conviction of six persons. Current Ottawa County Sheriff Eric DeBoer says that times have changed, though.
10: All of our cases have been evaluated for technology, right? So that whether that be familial DNA or stuff like that, you know, that's all been gone through. And now it's just trying to find, you know, additional witnesses or whatnot.
9: An online link to the Michigan State Police's dedicated cold case webpage is in this story at WHTC.com. Kalamazoo County Prosecutor Jeff Getting says no charges be filed in connection with a fight at the People's Food Co-op last month. He says police submitted the case to his office for a review of possible charges against one person. Says video of the fight shows that that person was not the aggressor. Getting says it appears to have been a mutual affray and adds there is no reasonable likelihood of a conviction. The altercation followed several months of dispute over the governance of the co-op. Governor Whitmer is urging Enbridge to shut down its Line 5 oil and natural gas pipelines and seek alternatives. She says the state needs to consider the impact of a state Supreme Court decision on permits issued this past July for Enbridge's proposed pipeline tunnel under the Straits of Mackinac. Whitmer sent a letter to Enbridge CEO Gregory Ebel calling on the Canadian company to stop treating the tunnel idea as the only alternative to existing pipelines on the lake bed along the Straits of Mackinac, although she herself has offered no alternatives to the pipeline. Michigan is among some of the least happy states in America in 2026, according to a new WalletHub study, which ranked how happy each state was based on 30 key metrics, including depression rates, the number of adults who feel productive, income growth, and the unemployment rate. Michigan took 38th place, the happiest state in America in 2026, Hawaii, the least happy, West Virginia. Get the latest news anytime at WHTC.com.
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13: 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A quick check of traffic and weather together to kick us off on this Thursday morning. And traffic, US 31, light volume, a little bit of slowdown around Chicago Drive, but absolutely no big deal at this point of the morning. Here's the latest forecast from WHTC.com. Partly cloudy today, 75. Clear tonight, 52. And we have a nice stretch going into the weekend. Sunshine tomorrow, Friday, 77. Saturday, partly cloudy, 78. Sunday, mostly sunny, 76. How about that? Clear skies now. 66 in Zeeland, 67 in Holland. 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
13: Oh, yes, good morning and welcome in. 6:12 now, it's WHTC Morning News on Holland's Cool FM. Here we go. For a Thursday morning, here we are, the 10th day of September, of course, the year 2026. Dan Evans here along with Gary Stevens in our newsroom. It is WHTC Morning News on Holland's Cool FM. Yes, we have news, weather, sports, traffic, information, entertainment, music to help you start your day here. 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Keep you up to date and informed. That's our mission here at WHTC Morning News. Again, the 10th day of September, and we've got a beautiful morning happening right now. Clear skies, 66 in Zeeland, 67 in Holland. Our high today, partly cloudy, and 75. Again, I just mentioned 77 tomorrow, and mid to upper 70s over the weekend with mostly sunny, partly cloudy, somewhere in there. Man, absolutely fantastic for, I guess we're almost mid-September now on the 10th day. Of course, a big day tomorrow, 25th anniversary of the 9/11 terrorist attacks. We'll talk about that tomorrow, definitely. But for today, looking forward to a good day here. And we've got lots going on WHTC Morning News. Our sunrise officially this morning at 7:19, pushing back a little bit later. And sunset tonight at 8:02. So put that in your back pocket, I guess. I don't know. Either way, ready to go for a Thursday. I've got my mind on the weekend already. But yesterday afternoon, of course, a Wednesday afternoon means I'm over at the Avalon Music Academy of Holland teaching some drum set lessons and another good day. Boy, I kind of noticed at one point, you know, we teach half-hour lessons. There's everything from violin to piano to drum set to vocal to you name it. Lessons going on in that place on any given day is just like an ant farm. People coming in, people going out, indoors, outdoors, a lot of activity, and very much a feed off of that, that's for sure. But I have seven students back to back to back to back from 3:30 to 7 o'clock, and getting better every, I hope I'm getting better every week here as far as a teacher and an educator is concerned. I'm not sure. I guess that's yet to be determined, but I always enjoy my Wednesdays over at Avalon. Linda Hart from the Holland Area CVB will be in at about 8:40 this morning. We call it Discover Holland, and she'll run through some events that are happening in the area and give you more details on some of these tomorrow, Friday, Vintage Car Club of Holland Car Show at the Holland Civic Center Place, and 100% of the funds raised benefit A Resilience Advocates for Ending Violence. That's tomorrow at the Holland Area, the Holland Civic Center Place. There you go. And tomorrow night, Movies at the Ribbon. Lego Movie starts at 9 o'clock at the Holland Ice Park. Again, more details from Linda coming up in our 8 o'clock hour. Saturday, Zealand Fall Peddlers Market happening in downtown Zealand, 9 to 3. Also, we talked last week with Amy Chipman from Blue Stocking Bookstore. And she talked about the big literary festival. Holland Literary Festival is happening at the Holland Town Center on Saturday from 11 to 5 for book lovers. And then on Sunday, Holland Haven Marathon happening. That is an annual event as well. So we'll hear more, like I say, from Linda coming up at 8:40. And anytime that you want a list of events happening around our Holland, Zealand area, just head over to holland.org. That's going to work for you. Get you updates on events happening in the area. WHDC Morning News on Holland's Cool FM, 6:16 on your Thursday morning. And this story, as I was paging through, well, you don't really page through anything anymore, but a new poll asked Americans how confident they'd be performing everyday tasks without instructions. How confident would you be performing these tasks without instructions? From most to least confident. Cooking white rice, okay, about 3/4 said, yeah, definitely could. Changing a baby's diaper, 67% said, definitely could. Sewing on a button, not for me, but about 60% said they definitely could. Changing a flat tire, just 40% definitely could, while 20% definitely could not. And boomers were especially confident with rice and sewing. Well, men, you would think more confident about changing a tire, and oddly, they didn't ask about assembling IKEA furniture, even with instructions. Yes, and ever learn something that everyone else seemed to know years ago? This stood out as well. A Reddit thread asked people to share common knowledge facts they somehow missed. Some of the answers were pretty funny. How about penguins are birds, not fish? I think we knew that. The Beatles' name is a play on beat and Beatles. Pineapples grow on the ground, not trees. Pickles are cucumbers. Did you know that? Reindeer are real animals, not just Santa's helpers. I thought they were fake for quite a while, but no, that's a real animal. And a surprising one, ponies are not baby horses. No, they're a type of horse, while a baby horse is called a foal. All right, some common knowledge facts some of us missed here. Let's cruise on to the Tigers, tracking our Tigers. They topped the Twins 7-2 at Comerica Park yesterday. Detroit took 2 out of 3. They'll host the Colorado Rockies for a 3-game series that starts tomorrow. But we have high school football tomorrow in its place. Hamilton at Holland Christian to take on the Maroons. The Hawkeyes and the Maroons at Holland Christian. Greg Chandler on the air at 6:40. Also, our Lions open up the year, regular season, hosting the New Orleans Saints on Sunday at Ford Field. You can catch that game immediately following our Hope Church broadcast on Sunday morning. So, wow, lots going on. High school football tomorrow night, Tigers Saturday afternoon, Lions Sunday afternoon. Gotta love it. How about our Sunrise Smile for this Thursday morning? And here's comedian Dusty Slay on those radio weather warnings.
19: I was listening to the radio, and they were telling us what to do during this tornado warning based on what kind of house you live in, right? They were like, if you live in a house with a basement, go into the basement. If you live in a house without a basement, go into a bathroom or a small room. And they were like, if you live in a trailer park, We want you to go to a neighbor's house or go outside and lay down in the ditch. That's the real news. They're like, listen, we don't know what to tell you. And they're like, yeah, I know it's raining out there, and that ditch is going to be full of water. Just get down in it. I like that they think that there's a ditch located next to every trailer park. Like it just comes with it, you know? Part of the trailer park amenities. Every trailer park gets their own tornado ditch.
13: Thank you, Dusty. Coming up this morning on WHTC Morning News, Paul Harvey has the rest of the story about 5 minutes away. In our 7 o'clock hour, Music in Our Schools, we'll talk with West Ottawa High School Band Director Chris Janowiak. At 7:40, it's Hearing Voices with Scott Watson. And 7:50, Brian Spencer talking with a heart specialist about early detection of irregular heartbeat. Then a busy 8 o'clock hour as well. Caitlin Vermeeris with the Holland Area Arts Council joins us with a monthly update. And then, as I mentioned earlier, Discover Holland with the Holland Area and Convention and Visitors Bureau's Linda Hart. We do have all of that. A big old family-sized bag of chips. 6:21 National Sports Time.
0: The defending champion Seahawks are 1-0. They rally for a 13-10 season-opening win over the Patriots. Pats QB Drake May threw three fourth-quarter interceptions, the last coming with the Patriots in tying field goal range. May picked off in the end zone with 21 seconds left.
20: Yeah, lost patience and costed us. I think just decisions that cost us the game, on my part and my end.
0: The Seahawks won despite a first-quarter hip injury to their QB, Sam Darnold. He'll be evaluated further today. Backup Drew Locke engineering the win. More NFL action tonight as the 49ers and Rams meet in Australia. Niners stars Nick Bosa and George Kittle, battling back from injury, are off the injury report and expected to play. Hockey is mourning the loss of former coach and longtime analyst Barry Melrose. He passed away at the age of 70. And among the baseball last night, the Dodgers extend their winning streak to 7, blasting the Reds 14-1. But superstar Shohei Ohtani on the injured list with arm discomfort. I'm Matt McCoy.
13: 6:22 in this morning's Tigers game recap, brought to you by OK Tires Stores, serving the West Michigan Lakeshore since 1965 with locations in Holland, Zeeland, and Hamilton.
21: Drop ball and a base hit in the right field for McKinstry.
22: Detroit Tigers daily recap. Here's Dan Dickerson.
23: Hi, this is Dan Dickerson. Tigers will win their first series in 4 weeks with a 7-2 win over the Minnesota Twins, taking the series 2-1. A rainy afternoon in downtown Detroit. The Tigers jumped out to a 2-0 lead in the first off the Twins starter, Zebby Matthews. A 1-out, 2-run home run from Cole Keith, his 10th of the year, gave the Tigers the 2-0 lead. They made it 5-0 and chased Zebby Matthews in the third inning. Zebby Matthews had a really tough time throwing strikes in this game. A couple of walks around a McGonagall double, loaded the bases in the third inning. Green walked to force a run home. Dylan Dingler's sacrifice fly made it 4-0, and then Brett Callahan with a ground rule double down the left field line that hopped into the stands made it 5-0. Kato Montero gave up a couple of home runs to Clemens and Bell in the fourth inning. Left after four innings because he's about to welcome a baby into the world, so he had to get back to Venezuela. Tigers bullpen really did the job after that. Holton, Kinley, Summers, Finnegan worked the final five innings, gave up just a handful of hits while striking out six to close the game out. Tigers improved to 67-79 with the win. Minnesota falls to 69-77 with the loss. Tigers now get ready after an off day on Thursday. Three games coming up this weekend with the Colorado Rockies. Game one on Friday night for the Tigers. It'll be Framber Valdez on the mound for the Tigers. Still TBD for the Colorado Rockies. We'll be on the air starting at 6:15 on the Detroit Tigers Radio Network.
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4: Now, the rest of the story. Caroline was 68 and going broke, but she still had her health and her estate and her attorney and close friend Adolf Einaud. So one day, Caroline invited Mr. Einaud to her parlor for a cup of tea and a business proposition. "I'm turning the old place into a health spa," she announced, with the confidence of somebody who had already accomplished it in her mind. A spa? The lawyer wondered to himself. Where on earth had such an idea come from? But Caroline answered before he could ask. There was a new craze Mr. Einaud had not noticed. Practically becoming a cult, it was called sea bathing. Attired in clothing designed for the purpose, one simply ventured forth into the nearest large body of water and splashed about. Tremendous fun. In any case, hers was beachfront property. No sewers spewed out where swimmers might play. So, she eagerly implored Mr. Einaud, "Where do we begin?" The attorney dared not disillusion his old friend. To do so seemed unfeeling, but on the other hand, false hopes could only delay a more practical solution to the financial dilemma. He spoke gently but honestly. "How often did Caroline see strangers coming here by boat?" he asked. "Well, not often," she was forced to admit. "And that left primarily inland roads connecting the outside world to her estate. Had Caroline traversed any of those lately?" "No," she confessed, "she had not." "Well, they were narrow and rugged and precipitous, and even if one survived the jolting and the jostling of the four-hour journey over mountain wilderness from the nearest town, one might still get washed away by a sudden rainstorm or bowled over by a plummeting boulder. And once a visitor arrived, he would find none of the natural mineral waters which were abundant in most of the world's health spas. Why, he would not even find decent overnight accommodations. Vast improvements would have to be made," Mr. Einaud insisted, "and improvements required money." And Caroline smiled and said, "I leave that to you." This is the rest of the story. For his client, Adolf Einaud promptly drew up the papers of a corporation called the Sea Bathing Society. Next, he consulted acquaintances in Germany who were establishing similar resorts there and thriving. Mr. Einaud learned something. That to make a health spa profitable, one must offer a little sideshow, an optional activity which, although it's only part of the spa, inevitably winds up financing the entire operation. And that operation is in business to this day. At first, Mr. Reinold's sideshow was shunned by Caroline, condemned by her neighbors, but not for long. In fact, it's the only thing most people think about when they hear the name of the tiny principality once ruled by Caroline and her son Charles Grimaldi. For once upon a financial crisis, there was a family going broke in what was then the middle of nowhere, until the family attorney transformed their property into what was supposed to have been a health spa and yet became the gambling mecca of all Europe, a little sea bathing society on the Mediterranean, which everyone now knows as Monaco. Only now you know the rest of the story.
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13: 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Clear now, 66 in Zeeland, 67 in Holland. Coming up your next half hour, local news with Gary. Sports as well. Chris Conley with this day. Mike Avery's Outdoor Magazine Minute. And farm news with Rusty. All coming up after your NBC News update.
6: NBC News Radio, I'm Mark Mayfield. President Trump made the war with Iran a central focus of his Republican midterm convention speech. On Wednesday, Trump told the crowd his administration will prevent Iran from obtaining a nuclear weapon and repeated his claim that the conflict will end soon after the election. A Miami federal judge is rejecting Andrew and Tristan Tate's bid to be released from custody as they fight extradition to the United Kingdom on rape and sex trafficking charges. Tammy Trujillo reports.
7: In her order, U.S. Magistrate Judge Lauren Lois wrote that the brothers failed to meet their burden to demonstrate that they don't present a risk of flight or danger to the community, or that special circumstances warrant their release. The Tates have been held in federal

0: 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All of details on these and other stories on WHTC News, following NBC News at top of the hour.
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2: Good morning, 6:32, a Thursday morning edition of WHTC Morning News. Checking traffic and weather together, and traffic, no issues out there. US 31 Chicago Drive looking nice and clear on a beautiful Thursday morning. Don't forget, anytime you do see a traffic incident, please share the information at 616-395-1450. Your weather outlook from WHTC.com. Partly cloudy, 75 today, clear 52 tonight. 77 in sunshine for your Friday. Partly cloudy Saturday, 78. Mostly sunny Sunday, 76. Clear now, 66 in Zeeland, 67 in Holland. 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
2: 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Dan Evans here and Gary Stevens in our newsroom on this 10th day of September, a Thursday morning. With summer temperatures still sky high in many areas across the U.S., science says all that heat makes you more than just hot.
6: According to the National Institute of Health, heat is scientifically proven to make you cranky, reckless, and mean. It comes down to body temperature control and a stress hormone called cortisol. Drexel University research says that heat robs you of logical thinking and patience. Law enforcement says the heat increases car crashes and violent crimes, and there's no fast fix. Drink water and seek AC, but you're probably already doing that. I'm Bree Tennis.
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0: Oh, yes, happy birthday to you. Today is, in fact, your birthday. Also on this 10th day of September, if it's your birthday, you're sharing it with singer Danny Hutton. Danny Hutton's 84, and actually, I think it was last year or 2 years ago, I can't remember, he brought his band to the Holland Civic Center place, the band Three Dog Night, and he's the sole living member, I guess, of Three Dog Night, doing his thing out there. Danny Hutton, 84. Grammy Award-winning singer Jose Feliciano is 81. He has won several Grammys over the course of his career, including the Best New Artist Trophy in 68. Former Canadian First Lady Margaret Trudeau, 78. TV personality Bill O'Reilly turned 77. He hosted The O'Reilly Factor on the Fox News Channel. Musician Joe Perry, 76. He plays guitar for the group Aerosmith. Finally, actress Amy Irving is 73. Her credits include the movies The Competition, Yentl, and Carrie. 641 WHDC Morning News on Holland's Cool FM, a local sports preview with Gary.
1: Colt Keith's two-run homer in the first inning set A.J. Hinch's Tigers on their way to beating the visiting Minnesota Twins yesterday 7-2.
2: You look up at the scoreboard and the hit total was pretty light for the day, but our pressure and our offense wasn't. Good win, good series win, and a lot of good elements of that game that shouldn't go unnoticed.
1: Idle tonight, Detroit entertains the Colorado Rockies at Comerica Park tomorrow evening. William Contreras and Christian Yelich each had a homer with three RBI as the Brewers swept Craig Council's visiting Cubs out of Milwaukee last night 8-6.
3: We got to play good baseball. I mean, we're not playing good enough. There's enough things we're not doing in all areas. Did nothing against the starter today. We didn't score many runs until the ninth inning of this series. We've got to do a little bit more collectively to win games.
1: Idle this evening, Chicago's home to Pittsburgh at Wrigley Field tomorrow afternoon. But before the Pirates can go to the north side, they have one more game at Wright Field against the White Sox this evening. After Connor Griffin's two-run single capped a three-run seventh inning in a 4-2 triumph last night.
4: Right before I got hurt, that was my big thing, is working on, when runners are in score position, getting them in at all costs. And it was a good test for me to, get those runners in. That was big.
1: That's a look at sports. I'm Gary Stevens.
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10: Younger viewers who advertisers want to reach are usually out and about on Friday nights. 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The Fox network, which still didn't have a full programming lineup, aired spectacular programs, which included lots of sensational home video. Things like When Animals Attack, or When Buildings Collapse. One episode was When Spaceships Crash. It featured fake or debunked pictures of UFOs. There were even some scenes, reenacted dramatizations, of UFO site recoveries. A disclaimer at the beginning and end of the broadcast told the audience that many of the scenes were not real. But some people who watched it stuck around for the program that came on next, about FBI agents investigating paranormal phenomena. With a ready-made audience already there, The X-Files attracted more than 10 million viewers when it premiered on this day, September 10th, 1993. And on this day, reaching the right audience is critical for success. I'm Chris Conley.
0: Thank you, Chris. 647 WHTC Morning News on Holland's Cool FM. Also on this day, this Thursday, 10th day of September. Well, tonight could be a throwback because it's National TV Dinner Day. Remember that TV dinner? Yeah. Before streaming and food delivery apps, dinner came in a little aluminum tray and you ate it in front of the television. Yeah, honestly, we may have been onto something there. Today is National Swap Ideas Day, encouraging us to share an idea with someone and think about it, see what they think. You never know, a simple conversation could lead to a really good idea. Also, it's National School Picture Day. Wow. You know the drill. Comb your hair, sit up straight, smile, and hope you don't get stuck with the photographer's weirdest background. All this on a 10th day of September.
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16: This is Mike Avery with today's Outdoor Magazine Minute. Arlene Yost says she's been blessed. She's watched her family business of Jay's Sporting Goods grow from selling hunting and fishing gear out of their house to big retail stores in Clare and Gaylord. She says her late husband, Jay Poet, worked very hard, but liked to have fun, too.
20: He just had a real dry sense of humor, and he liked to play tricks on people. He never played tricks on me because those always backfired.
16: More with Arlene Yost after this.
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16: Jay Poet had the vision to start Jay's Sporting Goods. Arlene Yost, who was married to Jay for 30 years, says he inspired others as well.
20: They diagnosed him with a very aggressive lymphoma cancer. 9 months after he was diagnosed, he passed away. My boys, their wives, and the employees that we had opened this store while we were sitting in Ann Arbor fighting a cancer.
16: More on Jay's Sporting Goods next time. Hi, this is Mike Avery, and here's what's coming up this week on Outdoor Magazine. First, Dave Thomas of Bow Hunter Planet, then Andy Weiss from Truck Trolley. In our second hour, Captain Jason Graham of Send It Charters and Linwood Beach Marina, plus Evan Farinosi from the DNR. And in hour number three, hunting expert and outdoor writer Richard P. Smith. That's every Sunday morning, 5 till 8 on WHTC, Holland's Cool FM.
22: President Trump says the first 2 years of his second term have been the most successful 2 years in the history of the presidency. Trump is headlining the first ever midterm Republican National Committee convention in Dallas.
23: Vote Republican and we will leave the world in our dust for generations to come. There'll be nothing like it.
22: Trump will also deliver the closing address on Thursday, while Vice President Vance will headline the second night's keynote. The convention aims to showcase candidates in key swing districts, as control of the House and Senate are up for grabs. Democratic Senator John Fetterman of Pennsylvania spoke in a pre-recorded video at the RNC's midterm convention, praising Republican Senator Dave McCormick, who he described as a friend. He described himself as a common-sense Democrat. He also emphasized he rejects the extremes in socialism. And President Trump says don't expect gas prices to come back down until after the midterm elections. Trump told reporters yesterday that oil prices will tumble, and he expects gas will be below $2 a gallon right after the midterms. AAA reports the national average is sitting at $4.22 a gallon. That's politics. I'm Mark Mayfield.
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26: Corn and soybean producers are turning their attention to USDA's September World Agricultural Supply and Demand Estimates as questions increase about the size of this year's crops. The September WASDE report is scheduled for Friday. Private estimates have increased expectations that USDA could lower its corn outlook. 5% of the nation's corn crop was harvested by the end of last week, according to USDA's weekly crop progress report released on Tuesday. Corn was 96% in the dough stage, 76% dented, 25% mature, 5% harvested. 56% of the crop was rated in good to excellent shape. USDA meteorologist Brad Rippey.
1: No change in the very poor-to-poor ratings at 17%. And while most of the lower-rated corn is outside the heart of the Midwest, we still see some of those western Corn Belt states coming in with significant acreage in very poor-to-poor condition, namely 48% of the crop very poor-to-poor in North Dakota, along with 26% in South Dakota. And you don't have to get too far to the southwest where Kansas corn is 37% very poor-to-poor. So certainly some issues.
26: Soybeans dropping leaves were 26%, 58% of the crop rated in good to excellent shape.
1: We actually see three states where the leaf dropping progress is at least 20 percentage points ahead of the five-year average. And kind of on top of that list is Minnesota, 31% dropping leaves. Five-year average is only 11%. But then we also have some mid-south states where progress is also quite rapid. And Tennessee, for example, 59% leaf dropping, 28% is the five-year average. So more than twice the average pace.
26: Meanwhile, spring wheat, 86% harvested nationwide.
1: South Dakota, the first state to complete harvest in 2026.
26: That's USDA meteorologist Brad Rippey. For West Michigan Farm News, go to Michigan Agriculture Now at WHTC.com. I'm Rusty Halverson on WHTC Holland's Cool FM.
0: 656 WHTC Morning News on Holland's Cool FM this Thursday morning, 10th day of September, and traffic and weather together. A little bit more volume on US 31. Now we'll call it light to moderate volume, minor slowdowns traveling north and south through Holland this morning. Here's your weather outlook from WHTC.com. Partly cloudy and 75. Today, clear 52, your overnight low. 77 sunshine tomorrow and a nice weekend on the way. Partly cloudy, 78 Saturday. Mostly sunny, 76 on Sunday. We have clear skies now. Some scattered fog, light fog, 62 in Zeeland, 63 in Holland. Get the forecast sent to you weekdays. Text the word STORM to 80373.
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4: Florida's Health Department is investigating what could be the first dengue fever-related death in the Tampa Bay area in about a century. The family of 80-year-old Gay Small says she contracted the disease, which is spread by mosquitoes, and died 5 days later.
5: It's so unfair. She worked hard to stay healthy. She walked and she ate right.
4: Small's daughter, Anna. Ebola cases in the Democratic Republic of Congo have now topped 6,600, with more than 3,200 deaths. That's according to the World Health Organization, which says the DRC needs 5,000 more workers as the deadly disease continues to spread across the country. The outbreak remains uncontrolled despite an influx of humanitarian funding, personal protective equipment, and new health centers. Vaccine trials are underway for this relatively new strain of Ebola called Bundibio. Right now, there are no effective treatments. Health update, I'm Sarah Lee Kessler.
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8: NBC News Radio, I'm Michael Kastner. Former President George W. Bush is reflecting on the September 11th attacks, a defining moment in his presidency. Mark Mayfield with more.
9: Speaking at his presidential library in Dallas ahead of the 25th anniversary of the attacks, Bush called 9/11 a clarifying moment for his administration as they realized they were vulnerable to attack based on what we believe. Speaking along with former Secretary of State Condoleezza Rice, Bush talked about how Americans stepped up to volunteer and join the military to help a country in trouble. He talked about the first responders, the grieving families, and those who wanted reassurance. Bush will be in New York City Friday along with other former presidents for a remembrance ceremony.
8: President Trump says while his name is not on the November ballot, Republicans should pretend it is. Republicans gathered Wednesday in Dallas for the party's first midterm convention, an event built to spotlight Trump in the final stretch of the midterm election cycle.
23: Vote Republican and we will leave the world in our dust for generations to come. There'll be nothing like it.
8: Trump acknowledged the historical challenge facing the party that controls the White House during midterms, declaring, "We are going to change that." The Trump administration will not be ending deportation protections for more than 170,000 Salvadorans living in the United States. More from Tammy Trujillo.
11: Temporary Protected Status, or TPS, for El Salvadorans had been scheduled to expire Wednesday, which would have left those impacted at risk of losing their legal status and work authorizations. TPS allows people from countries facing war, natural disasters, or other extraordinary conditions to temporarily live and work legally in the U.S. The Department of Homeland Security said in a statement that further details would be announced at the appropriate time. Until then, the statement advised that Salvadoran individuals present in the U.S. under TPS retain protection.
8: Michael Kastner, NBC News Radio.
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8: A pair of incumbents did not do well in Wednesday's Rhode Island primary elections. More from Scott Carr.
13: Reports say incumbent Governor Dan McKee and the mayor of the state's largest city, Providence Mayor Brett Smiley, both lost their respective Democratic primaries. McKee lost to former CVS executive Helena Folks, whom he beat in a five-way primary 4 years ago, while Mayor Smiley lost to Democratic Socialist State Representative David Morales.
8: Convicted quadruple murderer Brian Koberger wants a new judge to preside over his request to have his guilty plea withdrawn and a new trial. More from Brad Ford.
27: Brian Koberger previously filed for post-conviction relief. He claims his guilty plea was made under false pretenses with bad advice from his attorneys. Koberger also wants the trial to be held in Moscow, Idaho, where the killings happened. His motion claims comments from Judge Stephen Hippler went beyond the scope of the court's ability by calling him the worst of the worst.
8: Last month was the hottest August on Earth since records have been kept. The average temperature for the planet was at about 62.5 degrees Fahrenheit, nearly 3 degrees warmer than the pre-industrial era. With summer temperatures still sky high, science says all that heat makes you more than just hot. More from Bree Tennis.
28: According to the National Institute of Health, heat is scientifically proven to make you cranky, reckless, and mean. It comes down to body temperature control and a stress hormone called cortisol. Drexel University research says that heat robs you of logical thinking and patience. Law enforcement says the heat increases car crashes and violent crimes, and there's no fast fix. Drink water and seek AC, but you're probably already doing that.
8: And the world's busiest airport is celebrating 100 years. Officials at Hartsfield-Jackson International Airport in Atlanta buried a time capsule this week. The time capsule will remain at the airport and will be open in the year 2126. Michael Kastner, NBC News Radio.
10: With a news update on WHTC Holland's Cool FM, I'm Gary Stevens. Dave Colvin continues to serve the Lakeshore and has been commended for his duties. On Tuesday, the Reserve Sergeant with the Holland Department of Public Safety was named the Police Services Reserve Officer of the Year. Nominated for the honor by his colleagues, he was cited by Chief Matt Messer as an excellent proven leader and a true professional noted for his mentoring of new reserves through being clear and patient in training. Before joining HDPS as a reserve officer in 2020, with a promotion to reserve sergeant a couple of years ago, Colvin spent more than a quarter of a century with the Ottawa County Sheriff's Office, retiring in 2023 as a corrections sergeant. He will represent the department in a variety of ceremonial appearances, including a spot during next year's Tulip Time Festival parades. A growing concern among public safety officials is a growing use of electric-powered bicycles and scooters. This week, the Automobile Association of America issued some back-to-school precautions as classes began in earnest following the Labor Day holiday. In addition to the annual reminders about school bus laws and watching for youngsters around school zones, the Auto Club also spotlighted its E-Ride Ready campaign with a companion online E-Ride Safety Guide download. The improper use of such devices has been a concern for law enforcement officials, such as Police Services Sergeant John Booby with the Holland Department of Public Safety.
14: We've had a lot of complaints about e-bikes, especially on the sidewalks. And there are certain cities around the state who have made local ordinances about e-bikes on their sidewalks. And I think that it's something that the city of Holland is probably going to consider for the safety of especially pedestrians that are on the sidewalks.
10: Earlier this year, two bills addressing e-bike safety were introduced in the state house, with backers hoping to have it reach the governor's desk by year's end before they are flushed out with the conclusion of the current legislative session. The legacy of Rich DeVos and Jay Van Andel wants to keep its unique business model intact.
15: Amway is suing Regner Store for unlawful sale on the internet of materially different and non-genuine products bearing their trademarks. Lawsuit was filed in federal court September 2nd. Amway says the Florida company has been selling high volumes of products on Amazon. Now, Amway products are only sold on their own website or through official distributors. They say Behringer Store is continuing to sell the products. I'm Michael Arning.
10: State Attorney General Dana Nessel has joined a coalition of attorneys general urging a federal appeals court to uphold an order from a lower court requiring U.S. Immigration and Customs Enforcement agents to adhere to statutory safeguards when making warrantless arrests. The coalition argues the preliminary injunction against ICE serves the public interest. Federal law allows a warrantless arrest by federal immigration officers only when there is probable cause to believe the person is in the country illegally and is likely to flee before a warrant can be obtained. The Michigan U.S. Senate race looks to be a tight one between Democrat Abdul El-Sayed and Republican Mike Rogers. That's according to a poll by WDIV-TV and the Detroit News, finding Rogers with a slight lead over El-Sayed, but within the margin of error of 4 percentage points. The race is a key state for November's midterm elections to replace outgoing Democrat Gary Peters. It represents the GOP's most likely opportunity to pick up a seat. Get the latest news anytime at WHTC.com.
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20: 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A quick check of traffic and weather together. Traffic will be easy. US 31, Chicago Drive, all looking good so far on this Thursday morning. Let's jump into your latest forecast from WHTC.com. A partly cloudy Thursday on the way, 75, clear and 52 tonight. Sunshine for your finally Friday. High 77, a great-looking weekend, too. Partly cloudy, 78 Saturday, 76, mostly sunny on Sunday. We have clear skies right now, some scattered light fog, 62 in Zeeland, 63 in Holland. The latest news, weather, and sports is available anytime at WHTC.com.
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26: It is time once again for Music in Our Schools, and after taking a little summer break, we're happy to welcome back one of our regular guests, Chris Chinoyak, band director with West Ottawa Schools. And Chris, welcome back. Welcome back to another school year.
29: Absolutely. Thanks for having me again. Real excited to keep the conversation going with you.
26: Yeah, excited to have you here for another school year. And you know what? I always think the first question when we get back together in September has to be this. How was your summer? Did you actually get to relax a little bit? Or does being a band director mean the summer is never really a vacation?
29: Well, my friends that teach competitive band are probably in the trenches and planning and rehearsing for a lot of the summer. But, you know, we're happy doing our Friday night thing, and so I get some summertime, so it's really nice.
26: Great. Well, here we are, Chris, the 2026-27 school year underway. What's the mood like around West Ottawa Music Program right now? A combination, maybe a little excitement, a little bit of chaos that comes with the first couple of weeks.
29: Yeah, absolutely. We had our first home game of the season last week, Thursday, the weather was super hot, so the kids wore t-shirts and shorts to kind of keep everybody happy. But yeah, the buzz around the band program right now is really, really awesome. We've got a ton of new kids in the band this year. We kind of increased access for students to participate in the marching band. So we're at about 200 kids in the marching band this year, which is really cool. But that comes with some growing pains. You know, it's about 80 new members to the band this year, but they're doing a really great job. And the show was really cool this year, and our first performance was definitely a hit. So good buzz so far, Dan, for sure.
26: Cool. Let's jump into that marching band, Chris. One of the big things happening right now is the marching band season, I guess we'd call it. And once September rolls around, the marching band really becomes a major part of your schedule, I know. And what's this year's what are these year's shows looking like?
29: Yeah, absolutely. So the name of our show this year is called Unstoppable. And so it's just a bunch of music just about being resilient and, you know, facing growth head on. And so it's featuring music from Queen, Sia, One Direction, Chumbawamba, Macklemore, and some music from the Rocky movies as well. So it's a really eclectic mix of music that our audiences are really enjoying so far.
26: Of course, all part of a Friday night at West Ottawa in that beautiful stadium, and you guys taking advantage of that. And for people who've never been involved in marching band, certainly much more than simply playing your instrument, Chris, and while walking around, music, choreography, memorization, formations, all of that. How much work actually goes into putting together a marching band production, like one single show?
29: Oh, man. I mean, just from a design standpoint, just getting together with the people who write, you know, the drill spots on the field, the coordinates where the kids are moving to, you know, for us, we have somebody that arranges our music for us and puts together our backing tracks that we use, you know, coordinating with lighting effects and different special effects that I think are unique to our band as well. So there's that side of it. But then, of course, all the rehearsing and the learning for the students as well, you know, having to learn the fundamentals of their instrument and of moving and then doing, like you said, you know, there's lots of different styles of music that we're playing, but there's also a lot of different styles of body motion that's being used throughout the show, too. So it is a giant undertaking, and marching band has sort of become, as you know, theater on the field at this point. It's not so much just marching and playing anymore. There's lots of different theatrics that go into it as well.
26: I still imagine, though, it's what I'd call maybe a win-win. I mean, it's a lot of work. You put a whole lot of time into it. Once it's done, you're like, that was awesome.
29: Oh, absolutely. And just getting to see the progression of the production throughout the season. You know, we start with not much of the show out there, and then as we go, we finish the production and we're adding in some different things as we go. So for audience members that get to see us every week, you know, a lot of these awesome parents of the students, you know, they get to see something new every single week. So it's not just them seeing the same thing, which is really cool.
26: Chris Dunoyak with West Ottawa Schools, a band director there, music in our schools on this Thursday morning. And let's go a little bit beyond the marching band here. Marching band gets a whole lot of attention, obviously, this time of the year, but obviously just one piece of the West Ottawa music program. And what else is happening with your band students this fall?
29: Yeah, what's really cool is that we decided to add a fall concert. And so the students are obviously rehearsing all the marching band stuff, but most of that is happening after school. So during the school day, we're focused on preparing music for a concert that we're going to give in our beautiful Performing Arts Center. And that's happening on October 8th. So we kind of have, you know, all these performances that we're sort of, you know, preparing for all at the same time. And, you know, Cliff Metcalf's got jazz bands rocking for a performance that they'll do in October as well. So it's a busy fall, you know, and it's cool that we get to give that fall concert and give our parents and our community just something else to listen to other than just the marching band on Friday nights, which is, you know, cool in itself, awesome that we can do something else too.
26: Chris, let's touch a little bit on music education. You've been doing this for a long time, and actually I'm back in, as my listeners know, teaching some local drum lessons at the Avalon Music School here, but I've noticed some changes since way back when. I haven't taught lessons in a while. And has the way students learn music changed much over your years?
29: I think the way that students learn anything lately it is different. You know, they're inundated a lot of times in social media and with, you know, 10-second clips, you know, that keep attention really well. And so for us as music teachers, you know, that's complicated because, you know, learning an instrument is not something that can happen in, you know, 10 seconds. You know, they've got to put in time over time, over time, over time, just to see a little bit of improvement. So that is challenging because in a lot of ways, learning music is just so much different from everything else that they have going on in their lives. And so, you know, it's almost as a music teacher, it's almost we're entertainers as well.
26: Oh, exactly. Yeah.
29: You gotta keep the kids engaged, you know, all the time so we can make those little bit of progresses every day.
26: Chris, for parents listening this morning who may have a child who's thinking about joining band, maybe they're already in band but aren't really sure how far they want to take it, what would you say to them?
29: Oh, man. I mean, it just gets better and more fun the better the kids get at an instrument. And you know that. You know, those early years in band and middle school band, you know, that when they're just developing a lot. And middle school band's super fun, don't get me wrong, but it just gets more fun the better that they get. And the teamwork and camaraderie and, you know, just worldly perspective that students can have coming out of a music program is just second to none. We really believe that. So if you've got a student in a music program right now, get them as far as they can, because it'll pay big dividends later. Even if they're not looking to pursue music at all, it's not about that.
26: No.
29: But we're just trying to create the best possible global citizens that we can in a music program.
26: Always such a fun segment for me, Chris. Appreciated music in our schools, celebrating the students, teachers, and programs that are making music an important part of education right here in West Michigan. Chris Janowiak, band director with West Ottawa Schools, thanks so much for joining us, and we'll chat again soon, sir.
29: Sounds good. Thanks for having me. Go Wolves!

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2: The defending champion Seahawks are 1-0. They rally for a 13-10 season-opening win over the Patriots. Pats QB Drake May threw three fourth-quarter interceptions, the last coming with the Patriots in tying field goal range. May picked off in the end zone with 21 seconds left.
3: Yeah, lost patience and costed us. I think just decisions that cost us the game, on my part and my end.
2: The Seahawks won despite a first-quarter hip injury to their QB, Sam Darnold. He'll be evaluated further today. Backup Drew Locke engineering the win. More NFL action tonight as the 49ers and Rams meet in Australia. Niners stars Nick Bosa and George Kittle, battling back from injury, are off the injury report and expected to play. Hockey is mourning the loss of former coach and longtime analyst Barry Melrose. He passed away at the age of 70. And among the baseball last night, the Dodgers extend their winning streak to 7, blasting the Reds 14-1. But superstar Shohei Ohtani on the injured list with arm discomfort. I'm Matt McCoy.
4: Good morning. Good morning to you.

0: WHDC Morning News on Holland's Cool FM. We're coming up to 7:23 on your Thursday morning, 10th day of September. We have clear skies right now, 62 in Zeeland, 63 in Holland, our high today, 75 in partly cloudy skies. And look who walks in the door this morning. Before his program, from Hearing Voices, you hear him every weekday morning on WHDC. Mr. Scott Watson, live and in living color. Good morning, sir.
1: Good morning, Dan Evans.
0: And the first question is, what brings you to Holland, Michigan?
1: Oh, I'm going to meet with some friends. I think I'm going to have dinner with you. And there's a Hope College Orange and Blue golf outing tomorrow. And I've always said, you know, the end of summer and the early fall, there's probably no better place in the world to be than West Michigan.
0: This is it right here. Our forecast this weekend, incredible. Partly cloudy, 78 Saturday, mostly sunny, 76 Sunday. We've got a little whole football game going on Saturday as well.
1: We do. We've got volleyball Friday, and we've got football on Saturday. I was at the Hope College women's soccer game yesterday. They got a big 4-1 win for the first win of the season. The other reason I'm here is it's really hot in Florida still yeah, this time of year.
0: Good so time to
1: when
0: leave.
1: When it's too hot to fish, you got to go somewhere else.
0: Now, it's no secret that Scott works remotely for us, Hearing Voices. He's based out of Florida, the Sarasota area, but you don't stay there too long, do you?
1: There's I love to travel.
0: Yeah, well, we know fun. That's for sure. You've got any exciting travel on the horizon?
1: I'm going to be in New York City. Well, I'm up here. So this is
0: travel. This is exciting,
1: for me.
0: Yeah.
1: I love Westminster. You know, I love Holland. I love Hope College, and there's no place I'd rather be this weekend than here. I'm going to New York City in 2 weeks. Going to see Hamilton and Great Gatsby, which I'm really excited to see, and do a couple of other things.
0: Two a Broadway trip, yeah.
1: And then a big trip in November. I'm going to be gone most of the month of November, and I was telling you off the air, I'm frantically taping Hearing Voices so that I won't have to run Best Of for an entire month.
0: Right.
1: I'm going to do the Panama Canal. So we're going to leave out of the east coast of Florida, down through Aruba, do some snorkeling in Aruba, through the Panama Canal, and then up the west coast of Michigan, Mexico, and into L.A.
0: Wow, you should do your own TV show. Travels with Scott Watson.
1: I've got a face for radio.
0: Yeah, we know that. Hey, by the way, we were talking, more importantly, over anything else, today's National TV Dinner Day.
1: Fun fact about me, when I was a kid, I stinking loved TV dinners.
0: The TV dinner, yeah.
1: And meatloaf was my mother. My mother, until the day she died, made a phenomenal meatloaf.
0: Oh, yeah.
1: The Swanson meatloaf was my favorite. And I could never figure out if it was because it had the tater tots in the upper left,
0: yeah,
1: the brownie in the upper center.
0: Mm-hmm.
1: And I think sometimes it was just like you were actually allowed to eat the dessert first, right?
0: I think with the TV dinner, you take a fork and go
1: exactly.
0: Nuts.
1: So did you have a favorite?
0: I think probably fried chicken.
1: Okay.
0: I don't know.
1: Three pieces of fried chicken.
0: Three, yeah, and you get a little mashed potato and kind of an apple.
1: Yeah.
0: Something or other.
1: The apple compote. But remember, you'd have to, at the last 5 minutes, you'd have to roll the foil back.
0: The chicken would crisp up. Yeah, it wasn't foil. It was more like
1: cellophane.
0: Thank you.
1: Yeah.
0: Thank you.
1: I thought that we had some foil, but yeah, it was cellophane. You'd have to cut it away.
0: Speaking of food, have you had your Tommy Turtle yet?
1: Today. Fun fact.
0: Okay.
1: I was going to go yesterday. For those that don't know, I absolutely love the Tommy Turtle featured here in Holland, Michigan.
0: Side note, too, I'm sorry, my wife is, I think you're responsible for her love of Tommy Turtle, but
1: guilty
0: go ahead.
1: Guilty as charged. Uh-huh. I'll own that like the boss man.
0: Yeah.
1: Last night, soccer ran a little bit long, and I just was tired. I had been up since 5:30 or so and had not yet checked into my hotel. So I went straight to bed after the soccer match and did not get ice cream. I will not make that mistake today.
0: All right. And again, what's on the docket today?
1: I think I've got a meeting with four or five different people today. I'm having dinner with a beloved friend.
0: Oh, yeah.
1: And
0: nice.
1: Who's sitting across from me and my boss. And yeah,
0: that always throws me off. I don't feel like your boss at all.
1: You don't look like my boss either, but you are. If you look at the org chart.
0: Right. Well, I don't even approve your paycheck, so I'm not even.
1: Not anymore.
0: No, not anymore.
1: You used to. So anyway, good to be here. If I run into anybody, say hey. Looking forward to it. And thanks for listening. Thanks to Lighthouse Title for sponsoring the show every day.
0: All right. We'll see you tonight for some dinner, and we'll see you at Ray and Sue Smith on Saturday afternoon. How about that?
1: Definitely going to be at volleyball and at soccer and at football.
0: Scotty Watson, we've got Hearing Voices coming up, and give us a quick update on what's coming up at 7:40.
1: Years ago, I asked, does anybody have a good show for 9/11? And a buddy of mine reached out and said, you could talk to my brother. I had no idea who his brother was or what he did. Turned out he was the Marine One pilot, the president's helicopter pilot on 9/11. We're going to have him today and tomorrow. It's some of the best work we've ever done.
0: All right, Scott Watson from Hearing Voices. Good to see you. Welcome to Holland, Michigan, and we'll chat soon, sir.
1: Thanks, Dan.
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4: 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Amon-Ra St. Brown caught that one in traffic, then just ran away from everybody straight up the field.
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5: Apple fans will soon be able to get their hands on the company's first ever foldable iPhone. New CEO John Ternus unveiled the iPhone Duo during the Tech Giant's Surprise and Shine event on Wednesday.
6: We started with the experience that we wanted for ourselves. 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
5: It'll cost about $2,000 and be available to pre-order starting October the 16th. Apple also debuted the iPhone 18 Pro and Pro Max, which hit shelves on September the 18th. The event was the first annual fall showcase to be held under Ternus. And a safety researcher for Anthropic says there is a greater than 10% chance that AI could kill all humans within the next decade. Evan Hubinger's comments come hours after another Anthropic researcher, Jacob Coxon, resigned. Coxon claims leading AI labs are racing towards superintelligence without adequate safeguards. He says neither Anthropic nor OpenAI are acting responsibly and are gambling with our lives. Tech Report, I'm Mark Mayfield.
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7: NBC News Radio, I'm Michael Kastner. Former President George W. Bush is remembering the September 11th attacks, a critical moment in his presidency. Speaking at his presidential library in Dallas ahead of the 25th anniversary of the attacks, Bush called 9/11 a clarifying moment for his administration as they realized that we were vulnerable to attack based upon what we believed. President Trump says while his name is not on the November ballot, Republicans should pretend it is. Republicans gathered Wednesday in Dallas for the party's first midterm convention, an event built to spotlight Trump in the final stretch of the election cycle.
8: This has been the most successful 2 years financially and every other way in the history of the presidency.
7: Hawaii's Governor Josh Green says the initial damage estimate for Hurricane Lowell is over $400 million to offset those costs. He's contacted the White House and FEMA to expedite a disaster declaration. Michael Kastner, NBC News Radio.
9: Good morning. I'm Gary Stevens in the WHDC newsroom, and these are some of the stories we're following for you. The identity of a 16-year-old who had died following a single vehicle crash northeast of Pullman Lake this past Saturday night has been disclosed.

0: 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Your weather outlook from WHTC.com. Partly cloudy, 75 today, clear and 52 tonight. Sunshine, 77 for your Friday. And the weekend looking good as well. Partly cloudy, 78 Saturday, mostly sunny, 76 on Sunday. Right now, mostly clear skies, 62 in Zeeland, 63 in Holland. 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
0: 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On this Thursday morning, hearing voices with Scott Watson coming up after another check of local sports, heading to the newsroom in Gary.
13: Colt Keith's two-run homer in the first inning set A.J. Hinch's Tigers on their way to beating the visiting Minnesota Twins yesterday 7-2.
14: You look up at the scoreboard and the hit total was pretty light for the day, but our pressure and our offense wasn't. Good win, good series win, and a lot of good elements of that game that shouldn't go unnoticed.
13: Idle tonight, Detroit entertains the Colorado Rockies at Comerica Park tomorrow evening. William Contreras and Christian Yelich each had a home.

0: over 3 RBI as the Brewers swept Craig Counsell's visiting Cubs out of Milwaukee last night 8-6.
1: We got to play good baseball. I mean, it's, you know, we're not playing good enough. There's enough things we're not doing in all areas. Did nothing against the starter today. We didn't score many runs until the ninth inning of this series. We've got to do a little bit more collectively to win games.
0: Idle this evening, Chicago's home to Pittsburgh at Wrigley Field tomorrow afternoon. But before the Pirates can go to the north side, they have one more game at Wright Field against the White Sox this evening. After Connor Griffin's two-run single capped a three-run seventh inning in a 4-2 triumph last night.
2: Right before I got hurt, that was my big thing, is working on, you know, when runners are in score position, getting them in at all costs. And it was a good test for me to, you know, get those runners in. That was big.
0: That's a look at sports. I'm Gary Stevens.
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0: This morning on Hearing Voices with Scott Watson, we continue my visit with Steve Taylor. He was a colonel in the United States Marine Corps, and he was in charge of the squadron of helicopters that we know as the White Tops, the helicopters that, when the president is aboard, are designated as Marine One. Steve, at some point, your group became aware that the president wanted to go to New York. Tell me how you became aware of that and what those trips were like.
1: Sure. We had tasking probably midday on Thursday from the White House, as you said, indicating the president would be in New York on Friday. So we already had our group of helicopters staged, pre-flighted, ready to go, ready to support that. So we took a group of helicopters. We left Quantico probably early in the afternoon on Thursday. We flew up to McGuire Air Force Base. The one thing I'll tell you that was very, very notable about that flight, and I've often told this story, is that ordinarily the East Coast traveled between Quantico and up the East Coast from Washington to New York. Air traffic, very, very busy up and down the coast. The controllers are very busy. This flight was very, very different than that, because at that point, all the commercial air traffic had been pulled down. And the only thing that was in the air at that point, on that Thursday afternoon flight up to McGuire, were fighters, tankers, and the airborne early warning control aircraft, and our helicopters. So as we transited from Quantico up to McGuire, it was what normally would be very, very busy on the radios and air traffic control and that sort of thing. It was very, very quiet and very somber. All the air traffic controllers were up, and we were talking somewhat casually to them because we were the only ones in the air. But it was a very, very somber flight, and everybody realized that this was a very bad bad situation. So.
0: And that really was going to be my next question. For those of us that were on the golf course and are used to seeing airplanes flying over or live near airplanes and are used to hearing it, it was odd to spend several days with that commercial air traffic. For you, it had to be more than odd. As someone that lived and trained and worked in that realm, was it eerie?
1: I would say it was eerie. That's a good word for it. It would be reminiscent of being flying in combat a little bit, where there's no commercial traffic. That's not what you're dealing with. You're talking to support aircraft, and again over New York at that time, between New York and Washington, fighters patrolling, tankers keeping them topped off, and the AWACS aircraft that was controlling and keeping a good eye on all whatever air traffic there was. So it was eerie is very much the word that describes that flight going up to McGuire.
0: Steve Taylor joins me this morning on Hearing Voices with Scott Watson. You can never miss an episode. We are available on Apple, Google, and Spotify. And if you listen on iTunes, please like and leave a review. We are brought to you this morning by the Lighthouse Title Group. Steve, what was it like looking at the damage in New York?
1: I would almost describe that as an indescribable image. We flew up to McGuire. We landed, spent a few minutes there. There was some discussion at that point as to where the president was going to land. Was he going to go to our normal landing spot in Manhattan, or was he going to go up to Central Park? And ultimately, the decision was to keep the landing area in Manhattan. It made it for a shorter motorcade over to the site. As we then went up on our rehearsal on late Thursday afternoon, and we did a flight around the World Trade Center site, I can only describe it as otherworldly, in the sense that, we've been very used to, we flew around New York a lot, and the three things you always saw coming up from Jersey was the Verrazano Bridge and the Twin Towers. And as we came up over the shore to New York, of course the bridge was there, but instead of the towers, just a large pall of still smoldering smoke. We were very cautious and careful. We had talked with some of the staff there. They did not want us too close because the first responders were just very busy looking for survivors, and what we didn't want to do with our helicopters is cause any kind of vibration in the wreckage there that would hurt anybody. So we stood off by several hundred feet so that we wouldn't cause any collateral damage. But we went around, and I would just tell you that the visual of looking through the window of the helicopter, the chin bubble of the helicopter, and at that point we, and I think the estimate was there might have been as many as 5,000 people, involved at the World Trade Center site. So just the visual of looking into that very small area and considering the fact that there may have been 5,000 people there was, I'll just say, striking. Very somber, very sobering.
0: You're obviously one of the more highly trained pilots in the world. You get paid to get the president and others to their location safely, as well as equipment. At any point when you were looking at the damage, did it occur to you that you were one of the very, very few people that had ever seen a view like that?
1: I think it actually did. We typically do a rehearsal flight before any presidential mission. We do a rehearsal flight. And I think the opportunity for us to have done that rehearsal flight on Thursday allowed everybody in the crew to see what they saw and process that and kind of get that under control and behind them, so that the next day, our job was to fly the president as we always did, and to be sure that nothing interfered with our ability to safely get him where he needed to be. But I think it was without a doubt, as we surveyed the scene, we knew that this was an extraordinary event. This was not something that obviously we or anybody else would have predicted it was familiar. So we knew this is quite extraordinary.
0: And we'll have more with Steve Taylor tomorrow morning on Hearing Voices.
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3: 747 WHDC Morning News on Holland's Cool FM. We have partly cloudy skies now, 62 in Zeeland, 63 in Holland. We have a health segment with Brian Spencer coming up next.
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1: An irregular heartbeat is something many people might brush off as stress, caffeine, or simply getting older. But sometimes that irregular rhythm can be a sign of atrial fibrillation, or AFib, the most common type of heart arrhythmia. Hello, I'm Brian Spencer. And because AFib can increase the risk of serious complications, recognizing the signs and getting checked early can be extremely important. Joining us to talk more about AFib and its symptoms and treatment options is board-certified cardiac electrophysiologist Dr. Arfat Khan. Doctor, thank you for joining me today.
2: Thanks for having me on the show, Brian.
1: Dr. Khan, let's start with the basics. What exactly is atrial fibrillation, and what is happening inside the heart when someone has it?
2: So atrial fibrillation, also known as AFib, is a very common heart rhythm disorder in which the top chambers of your heart start to beat chaotically and erratically.
1: And doctor, how common is AFib, and are we seeing more people being diagnosed with it?
2: Yes, definitely. So AFib currently is on the rise, with over 55 million people globally being affected by it. And if it's left untreated, it can actually lead to serious complications.
1: What are some symptoms people should watch for?
2: So symptoms from AFib can be a wide variety of different things. It can include palpitations, fatigue, shortness of breath, dizziness, difficulty exercising, anxiety, and also chest discomfort. It's basically symptoms that, you know, start interfering with your daily activities of your life. And if they're left untreated, it can actually be even more serious, such as heart failure or even having a stroke.
1: Doctor, can someone have AFib without realizing they have it?
2: Absolutely. There are many patients that don't even know that they have atrial fibrillation and it's incidentally picked up at your doctor's visit.
1: We are speaking with board-certified cardiac electrophysiologist Dr. Arfat Khan, speaking about atrial fibrillation, its symptoms and treatment options. Doctor, when someone notices an irregular heartbeat, when should they be concerned enough to talk with a doctor?
2: They should seek consultation with their doctor as soon as possible because, like I said, it can lead to serious complications. Some patients, you know, particularly if you're elderly, have more risk factors, are at higher risk for having a stroke.
1: Once someone is diagnosed, doctor, what are the typical treatment options, and does everyone with AFib need medication?
2: So it's important to understand that AFib is a progressive disease. The earlier you're treated, the better the outcomes are. So getting diagnosed early and actually getting referred to a cardiac electrophysiologist is a very important step in the management of AFib. A cardiac electrophysiologist is basically a cardiologist that has special training and management in treating atrial fibrillation. And they will talk about different therapies that are available. But catheter ablation is actually a new therapy, or not a new, but a therapy that's been long standing but has been refined to actually treat and manage atrial fibrillation. It's an outpatient, safe, minimally invasive procedure, and we should go into the patient's heart and target the faulty electrical signals and help restore normal rhythm for the patient. Most patients are able to go home that same day. They have little to no discomfort after the procedure, and they're able to basically restore and go back to the normal activities within a week after the procedure is done. In my personal practice, I use the CARTO 3D electroanatomical mapping system, and this helps me reconstruct and recreate the patient's heart's anatomy, along with localization where the faulty electrical signals are. Thus, I can basically tailor my therapy individual for each specific patient, leading to better patient outcomes and better patient results. You know, as I mentioned, over 55 million people have atrial fibrillation globally, but less than 5% of eligible patients are actually getting this catheter ablation procedure. So our goal, you know, today is actually to help increase awareness of both the condition and the therapies that are available to treat AFib.
1: Doctor, are there lifestyle changes that can help someone manage AFib or reduce their risk of developing it?
2: Definitely. Lifestyle and risk factor modification are one of the pillars of management of atrial fibrillation. So certain things that you can do are help, you know, weight loss, getting screened for sleep apnea, eating a healthy diet, exercising daily, and just having overall healthy lifestyle. These are things that help reduce the incidence and the progression of atrial fibrillation.
1: Doctor, one final question before we go. What would you say to someone who occasionally feels their heart racing or skipping beats, but has been putting off getting it checked?
2: They should immediately see their physician, seek, you know, additional resources, some resources online. There's a website called GetSmartAboutAFib.com, which has great educational videos, patient testimonials, and some questionnaires to see if you do have atrial fibrillation, are you a candidate for catheter ablation?
1: Atrial fibrillation is a progressive disease, meaning that early diagnosis and treatment are imperative, and early intervention can make AFib easier to manage, help prevent it from worsening, and improve long-term outcomes. This has been board-certified cardiac electrophysiologist Dr. Arfat Khan joining us today about atrial fibrillation.
2: Thank you.
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5: Apple fans will soon be able to get their hands on the company's first ever foldable iPhone. The tech giant unveiled the new iPhone Duo during its Surprise and Shine event Wednesday. It will cost around $2,000 and will be available to pre-order starting October 16th. Crude oil prices are topping $100 for the first time since July. Gabe Gutierrez reports it comes as fighting between the U.S. and Iran ramps up in the Persian Gulf.
6: The U.S. attacking five Iranian oil tankers in the Gulf of Oman, according to Central Command. Posted video showing one of the tankers sinking into sea. It's a response, the U.S. says, to Iranian attacks on an American warship.
5: But Secretary of State Marco Rubio says Iran should think twice before attacking any U.S. ships.
7: Iran continues to try to hit U.S. naval ship, and for every time they do that or try to do that, they're going to lose tank.
5: The American Federation of Teachers and Microsoft are reaching what's considered a first-of-its-kind agreement regarding artificial intelligence.
8: The deal, which is considered the first of its kind, comes just days after New York City's public schools banned AI for kids in kindergarten through eighth grade for at least a year. Officials say the agreement stops the tech company from tracking students, using teacher and student data to train AI models, and allowing AI systems to independently make decisions in schools without human oversight. The union says it's talking with other major companies to adopt similar regulations. I'm Natalie Migliori.
5: And high school students across Florida ditching traditional electives to learn instead how to stack, save, and invest.
9: 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It's structured to grow over the next few years due to state graduation mandates and its partnership with the U.S. Chamber of Commerce and major corporations like Intuit and U.S. Bank. Natalie Rodriguez, Miami.
5: I'm Monica Nelson with your consumer and business news.
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11: 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We have a busy weekend for sports starting tomorrow night as high school football back on the air. Hamilton, the Hawkeyes travel to Holland Christian to take on the Maroons. Greg Chandler on the air at 6:40. Then Tiger Baseball Saturday afternoon as they take on the Rockies at Comerica Park. 12:45 broadcast time there. And if that's not enough, Lions football this time, it means something. They take on the New Orleans Saints, or as Gary would say, the Aints, on Sunday. And you'll hear that broadcast right after our Hope Church broadcast on Sunday morning, around noon or so. WHTC Morning News, we talked about this before. We're celebrating the invention today of the ready heat meal of the 50s.
12: It's National TV Dinner Day, invented by the Swanson Company back in 1953. They revolutionized dinner in front of the television with a complete Thanksgiving meal in a sectioned aluminum tray, frozen and heated in the oven. Now the term has expanded to include any meal you can quickly cook from frozen and eat anywhere. And we're in. It's a $93 billion industry that a YouGov survey says 63% of us do on the regular. I'm Bree Tennis.
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16: NBC News Radio, I'm Michael Kastner. President Trump says even though his name isn't on the November ballot, supporters should vote like it is. Republicans gathered Wednesday in Dallas for the party's first midterm convention.
17: Because if we lose, you're going to lose your border. You're going to lose your tax cuts. 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
16: Trump went on to promise $5,000 dividend checks for American adults if Republicans retain Congress without explaining how the plan would be funded. Helena Foulkes is the winner of yesterday's Democratic primary for Rhode Island governor. The former CVS executive defeated incumbent Governor Dan McKee, making him the first sitting governor to lose a primary since 2018. Former New York City Mayor Rudy Giuliani is responding to newly released documents showing air quality in Lower Manhattan in the months after the 9/11 terror attacks was not safe. More from Scott Pringle in New York.
18: Firefighter union heads and Mayor Zoran Mamdani criticized past mayor administrations for not disclosing air quality data around Ground Zero. Giuliani's administration was in charge at the time of the attacks. Ted Goodman, a spokesperson for Giuliani, says the EPA declared the air safe, but then later apologized, saying it did the best it could with the knowledge available at the time. Goodman went on to accuse Mamdani of trying to score political points and trying to blame local officials rather than radical Islam, he says, for 9/11.
16: An Anthropic safety researcher says there's a greater than 10% chance AI could kill all humans within the next decade. More from Mark Mayfield.
19: Evan Hubinger's comments come hours after another Anthropic researcher, Jacob Coxon, resigned. Coxon claims leading AI labs are racing toward superintelligence without adequate safeguards. He says neither Anthropic nor OpenAI are acting responsibly and are gambling with our lives.
16: With oil prices on the rise, S&P 500 futures are flat. Michael Kastner, NBC News Radio.
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20: 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We have renovated classrooms and group learning spaces at West Elementary, the two-way bilingual Spanish immersion program at Holland Language Academy, and inclusive and supportive learning spaces for students at Jefferson Elementary. Learn more about the small schools and big opportunities at hollandpublicschools.org.
16: The Los Angeles Police Department plans to increase patrols around Jewish houses of worship, schools, and cultural centers as the Jewish High Holy Days begin. More from Tammy Trujillo.
24: The LAPD says the added presence is aimed at helping the Jewish community gather together and worship safely. Rosh Hashanah begins Friday at sundown, marking the start of the Jewish New Year and a 10-day period of reflection leading to Yom Kippur on September 20th. The department put out a statement saying it's committed to protecting every Angeleno and ensuring safe and meaningful High Holy Days. Police are also asking the public to remain alert and report any suspicious activity or potential threats.
16: A federal appeals court is weighing a case that could make it harder for women to get the abortion pill online or through the mail. The 5th U.S. Circuit Court of Appeals is hearing Louisiana Attorney General Liz Merle's lawsuit against the FDA and major drug companies. At issue is whether abortion-inducing drugs should be shipped into Louisiana in violation of the state's abortion ban. Merle says the drug should be prescribed and dispensed in person only. The three-judge panel of the appeals court hasn't said when it will rule on the case. President Trump is explaining why the inflatable slide deployed on the Qatari gifted Air Force One ahead of his trip to Dallas on Wednesday.
17: They just wanted to make sure, so they've already put it up. They want to make sure everything works perfectly.
16: Trump told reporters at Joint Base Andrews that they were doing a check on the slide, adding that it will take about 15 minutes before they can take off. Trump was headed to Texas for the first ever RNC midterm convention. The slide was carted off the tarmac. And the state of Florida is set to carry out another execution today. Daniel Conahan Jr., known as the Hog Trail Killer, was convicted in the 1996 killing of a man whose body was found in a wooded area near Punta Gorda. Michael Kastner, NBC News Radio.
0: With a news update on WHTC Holland's Cool FM, I'm Gary Stevens. The identity of a 16-year-old who had died following a single-vehicle crash northeast of Pullman late this past Saturday night has been disclosed. Allegan Public Schools, in an online statement, confirmed that Morgan Mauser was the lone occupant of a northbound pickup truck that apparently lost control on a curb in the vicinity of 48th Street and 113th Avenue around 11:30 p.m. First responders came upon the overturned vehicle with its single occupant, apparently unbuckled, having been thrown from the vehicle. Attempts to revive him at the scene were unsuccessful. Mauser was a junior at Allegan High School and a member of the Tigers varsity wrestling team. School officials made counselors available this week for students, teachers, and staff who are struggling with the loss. No funeral arrangements have been disclosed. The incident remains under investigation. Although not as prevalent as perhaps a couple of decades ago, awareness about cold case investigations is being spotlighted by the Michigan State Police. As part of September being National Cold Case Month, the MSP yesterday unveiled a dedicated webpage highlighting 11 current open investigations. They are sorted by region and include a summary of what is believed to have occurred, as department officials say that they have roughly 200 of these open incidents at any given time. It has been 20 years since a special cold case investigation into the 1979 murder of Hope College student Janet Chandler led to the arrests and subsequent conviction of six persons. Current Ottawa County Sheriff Eric DeBoer says that times have changed, though.
1: All of our cases have been evaluated for technology, right? So that whether that be familial DNA or stuff like that, you know, that's all been gone through. And now it's just trying to find, you know, additional witnesses or whatnot.
0: An online link to the Michigan State Police's dedicated cold case webpage is in this story at WHTC.com. Kalamazoo County Prosecutor Jeff Getting says no charges be filed in connection with a fight at the People's Food Co-op last month.
2: He says police submitted the case to his office for review of possible charges against one person. He says video of the fight shows that person was not the aggressor. Getting says it, quote, appears to have been a mutual affray, unquote. And he adds there is no reasonable likelihood of conviction. The fight followed several months of dispute over the governance of the co-op.
3: I'm Michael Arney.
0: Governor Whitmer is urging Enbridge to shut down its Line 5 oil and natural gas pipelines and seek alternatives. She says the state needs to consider the impact of a state Supreme Court decision on permits issued this past July for Enbridge's proposed pipeline tunnel under the Straits of Mackinac. Whitmer sent a letter to Enbridge CEO Gregory Ebel calling on the Canadian company to stop treating the tunnel idea as the only alternative to existing pipelines on the lake bed along the Straits of Mackinac, although she herself has offered no alternatives to the pipeline. Michigan is among some of the least happy states in America in 2026, according to a new WalletHub study, which ranked how happy each state was based on 30 key metrics, including depression rates, the number of adults who feel productive, income growth, and the unemployment rate. Michigan took 38th place, the happiest state in America in 2026, Hawaii, the least happy, West Virginia. Get the latest news anytime at WHTC.com.
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11: 809 WHTC Morning News on Holland's Cool FM with a check of traffic and weather together. Traffic-wise, yeah, US 31 a little bit busier now. Folks heading off to work and school. We'll call that moderate volume, just some minor delays as you travel through, and light volume as well. Little bit of trouble, but just as minor slowdowns traveling from Holland to Zeeland, Zeeland to Holland on Chicago Drive. There you go. Your latest forecast from WHTC.com. Partly cloudy, 75 today, clear and 52 overnight. Sunshine tomorrow, finally Friday, 77. How about this for the weekend? Saturday, 78, partly cloudy. Sunday, 76, mostly sunny. And we have mostly sunny skies right now across our lakeshore. 62 in Zeeland, 64 in Holland. 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
11: 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Mostly sunny right now, 62 in Zeeland, 64 in Holland. Again, our high today, 75, with partly cloudy skies. Dan Evans here to tell you about comprehensive ear and hearing in Zeeland. And here's something I've learned about hearing loss. It's not just about you hearing other people. It's also about other people being able to communicate with you. When you're struggling to hear, conversations can become frustrating on both sides. No doubt about that. 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
11: 8:13 on your Thursday morning. WHTC Morning News on Holland's Cool FM. Mostly sunny, 62 now in Zealand, 64 in Holland. It is time for our monthly conversation about the arts here in the Holland area. And joining us once again is Caitlin Vermaris, Executive Director of the Holland Area Arts Council. It's been 1 month at least, Caitlin. Nice to see you back.
13: Yeah, thank you. Happy to be back.
11: I want to jump into it. Lots to cover this morning. When we talked last time, you were still relatively new to the position. Mm-hmm. So now you've had a little bit of additional time to really get into the day-to-day responsibilities. How are you feeling about this job compared to maybe when you first started?
13: Great. I think I've officially passed half a year, so that feels like a milestone. I think we're kind of starting to get into some of the, what I think is fun stuff, the strategic planning and thinking about kind of where we want to go. And yeah, I feel like I've had a great opportunity to get my feet wet and know the organization, and now we can do some planning.
11: What do you think has maybe been the greatest learning experience for you so far?
13: I think I talked about this last time, but actually, I think one of the greatest learning experiences I've had is taking a ceramics class myself and seeing the impact of what art can do for people hands-on. It's also been really helpful for me to learn to let go of outcomes, because with ceramics, you can't control what right. comes out of the kiln.
11: No.
13: So
11: no.
13: There's a lot of actual philosophy that I've been experiencing behind that, and therapy behind just doing your best and letting go of the outcomes and process over outcome. I've experienced that firsthand in the ceramic studio.
11: Learning by doing.
13: Learning by doing. Yes, exactly.
11: Caitlin, let's get everybody up to date here. What's happened at the Holland Area Arts Council since the last time we talked?
13: Yeah, we've had a really busy summer. So we've had a lot of kids camps and adult programs. We kind of paused some of our regular classrooms during the summer to focus on kids camps and some additional planning for the fall. But yeah, it's been a good summer.
11: You know, one of the things I think easy for folks to forget, the Arts Council, not just a place you visit for a occasional exhibit, and there's a lot going on behind the scenes and throughout the year. So let's talk about some classes, Caitlin, for a moment. That's a very important part of what you do. What classes and creative opportunities are available for folks right now?
13: Yes, we offer a large variety of classes. We say we want to be someplace for everybody, from haven't taken an art class ever in your life to maybe somebody who's a career artist and wanting to pick up a new skill. So this fall we'll be offering a number of new classes and a lot of beginner focused classes, so beginner painting and things like that. And we also have had an emphasis in working with our exhibiting artists.
11: I would think one of the cool things, Caitlin, is you may be seeing people of like all different ages and different skill levels getting involved.
13: Absolutely. We have, we started a new series called No Fear Art or No Fear Drawing, because we want to really make it clear to everybody that even if you think you have no skill, you can still come and be creative and have fun. But we also have had a lot of engagement from, we have a regular group of people that take classes to try to pick up some more specific skills as well. So it's fun to see the gambit. And even our beginners, I'm always amazed at what you come up with.
11: Right.
13: Yeah, everybody's creative. That's kind of a core belief that we have.
11: Caitlin Vermaris, Executive Director now of the Holland Area Arts Council, joins us our monthly visit here. Caitlin, let's talk about exhibits, another big part of the Arts Council. What's currently on display?
13: Yeah, so we have actually three solo artists right now, which is unusual for us, but one of them is Erin Mullins, and she has a very vibrant abstract style, so florals, but abstract. If you walk into our lobby, it's in our Leave and See gallery, so the first gallery you see. And she has a really cool story that I've enjoyed getting to know, where she was an artist in college and then took many years off, and then through sobriety found an art practice back and has been a career artist for 4 years now. So this is her first ever solo exhibition. I mentioned that we have a show from Marty in our Armstrong gallery. So this is of cool fiber arts show. It's called Forest Bathing. If you walk in, you will feel like you're in a new place. It feels very down to earth. Yeah. It feels very, lots of textures. It's a nice place to just sit and decompress, actually, right now.
14: I'm curious on how you decide, you know, what types of artists, kinds of artists, and exhibits that you bring in.
13: So we have a exhibits curator who, it's a little bit of prospecting. We want to make sure we show the gambit of beginner artists through people who have maybe a little bit more established career following. So she takes a look at our mix for the next year and who's going to be in our shows. And sometimes it's people approaching us, but sometimes she goes out and asks artists if they're interested in having a show, if it's somebody who maybe has themes or styles that we haven't had for a while. Mm-hmm. We have a number of juried shows throughout the year as well. So this fall, we actually have two calls out for juried shows that if any artist can submit up to 1 to 3 pieces, depending on the show. So I'm excited about the one this fall. It's called Beware the Artist. It's a call for people to explore the uncanny and folklore side of fall.
14: Okay.
13: So encouraging pieces that explore, the mythical, folklore, uncanny side of fall. And that call is currently on our website. So if that's interesting to you as an artist or a person, consider applying for that show.
14: Before we get any further, you cover a lot here. You can go online to learn about what's happening.
13: Yes,
14: where do we go?
13: Yes, you can. You can go to hollandarts.org.
14: Okay.
13: We have an exhibitions category, and under there you can see what we currently have on display, but you can also see our call for artists. So you can see what sort of things we're offering for artists to participate in.
14: All right. I want to take a step back for a moment because you're not just running a gallery or organizing classes, much bigger community mission here. First of all, what role do you believe the Holland Area Arts Council plays here in the Holland community?
13: Yeah, that's been such a fun thing for my first 6 months to learn. I think it plays an essential role in offering arts at an accessible place for everybody. So we've lost a lot of galleries the last couple of years
14: downtown. Right, I've noticed.
13: Yeah, so if you're walking downtown Holland, there's not a lot of places to engage with either your creative side by looking at art or making art, and we're still there. So we offer a place for you to come for free to look at art, and a number of our classes have a mind towards being accessible in terms of time of day, in terms of price, so that anybody can engage. And I also think, as we're going into the future, you hear a lot of talk about mental health in the community, and that's an area where the arts are, I would say, not understood as a way of solving that, but they truly mm-hmm. do. There's mm-hmm. a lot of research that shows that engaging in the arts can help you be happier, healthier, more part of your community. So
14: I back that 100%.
13: Yeah, as a musician, I'm sure you feel that too.
14: Kaylin, I don't want to let you go before talking about the Arts Council, nonprofit organization. Community support is extremely important.
13: Yes.
14: What are some of the ways people can help out the Holland Area Arts Council?
13: Yeah, so the first thing is go to our website and see what events and classes we have coming up and sign up for something. A really fun, easy one that you could look into is on September 22. I'm just double checking. 21,
14: okay.
13: Monday, September 21. We're having a fashion show for our Art for All program. So come to that. If you haven't come to anything before, it'll be a great introduction to what we do. The second thing is we are a 501c3, so donations are always appreciated. We rely on donations to cover our staffing, our building expenses, things like that to make the programs possible. So look into our membership program and our donation programs online.
14: Excellent. Kaylin Vermeeris, she is Executive Director, Holland Area Arts Council. We attempt to talk to her at least once a month, find out what's going on in the area nonprofit. Kaylin, appreciate your time this morning. Have a great month, and how about we chat again in about 4 weeks or so?
13: Sounds great. Always a pleasure.
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WHTC Morning News on Holland School FM. Don't forget high school football tomorrow night. Hamilton at Holland Christian. Greg on the air at 6:40. Here comes the month.

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2: Good morning. 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It is WHTC Morning News on Holland's Cool FM. Dan Evans here, Gary Stevens in our newsroom. We have mostly sunny skies right now, 62 in Zeeland, 64 in Holland, and yes, weather details coming up. In your final half hour of WHTC Morning News, your NBC News update on the way, we have local news headlines with Gary Stevens. Discover Holland from the Holland Area Convention and Visitors Bureau. Linda Hart expected in. We have all that and more coming up in your final half hour after NBC News Update.
3: NBC News Radio, I'm Michael Kastner. President Trump says even though his name is not on the November ballot, supporters should vote like it is. Republicans gathered Wednesday in Dallas for the party's first midterm conventions. Trump went on to promise $5,000 dividend checks for American adults if Republicans retain Congress, but he didn't explain how that plan would be funded. Helena Foulkes is the winner of yesterday's Democratic primary for Rhode Island governor. The former CVS executive defeated incumbent Governor Dan McKee, making him the first sitting governor to lose a primary since 2018. Hunter Biden's meme coin is tanking after initially soaring in value Wednesday. More from Tammy Trujillo.
4: The coin called Laptop quickly rose from $37 to $222 within its first hour Wednesday, but it was trading around $1.36 as of 3 p.m. on the East Coast. That's according to a database that traps crypto prices.
3: Michael Kastner, NBC News Radio.
5: Good morning. I'm Gary Stevens in the WHTC newsroom, and these are some of the stories we're following for you. Dave Colvin continues to serve the Lakeshore and has been commended for his duties. A growing concern among public safety officials is a growing use of electric-powered bicycles and scooters. And the Michigan U.S. Senate race looks to be a tight one. All of details on these and other stories on WHTC News, following NBC News at the top of the hour.
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2: 8:32 on your Thursday morning. 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Another check of traffic and weather together, showing a moderate volume on US 31, some minor delays, and a light volume as well on Chicago Drive. Let's jump into your weather forecast from WHTC.com.

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3: SNL returns later this month. The 52nd season will kick off, or maybe we should say it'll fast break, on September 26th with Jalen Brunson as the host, along with musical guest Cat's Eye. The following week will be hosted by Dakota Johnson, with Turnstile serving as musical guest October 3rd. And Shane Gillis will return to host for a third time with musical guest Rosalia on October 10th. The jig is up. The news is out. Styx is hitting the road again.
4: After wrapping up a string of dates in Chicago, the band will begin another outing October the 2nd in Selbyville, Delaware. They'll hit several states, including Minnesota, California, and Florida, before wrapping up February the 23rd in Stamford, Connecticut. More information is available on the Styx official website. I'm Mark Mayfield.
3: And Robert Plant will join Brandi Carlile and Margot Price at the 25th annual Americana Honors and Awards in Nashville next week. The ceremony will pay tribute to Dolly Parton as a lifetime achievement honoree for her impact on several musical genres. That's entertainment. I'm Daria Albinger.
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9: 8:37, it is a Thursday morning edition of WHTC Morning News on Holland's Cool FM, this 10th day of September. And look here, we've got a whole studio full of people today. Scott Watson's been hanging out from Hearing Voices. And a Thursday morning, most Thursdays, means it's time for Linda Hart banging on the...
10: I know, sorry.
9: You got it there?
10: It's very loud.
9: It's okay. Good to see you. Got long hair today.
10: Yeah, that's called al natural.
9: Oh, looks good.
10: Oh, well, thank you.
9: Yeah, kind of blowing in the wind, right?
10: It is. It is
9: kind of giving you sort of a Stevie Nicks sort of a vibe.
10: No, do not give people that impression. This is what she looks like.
9: Oh my gosh, what's going on, Linda?
10: What is going on? Wow. Was that last week? I was at the PSD meeting.

0: Okay, tell us about that. What was that all about?
1: Yeah, so we did a recap of the summer, and we looked at events for next year. Unfortunately, the Taste of Holland was canceled for this month, for September.
0: Okay.
1: So we're trying to figure out what a new event could possibly be. So we do a lot of brainstorming. Talked about, you know, the Street Performer Series and how popular it was.
0: It did well.
1: Yes, and we talked about the what happens when the street, the sidewalk sales. Sales.
0: Yeah.
1: Yes, you know, I will admit that I participated, so it was all good.
0: Oh, so you helped out
1: with your purchases? Right. I'm contributing to the
0: did you get like 20% off or something? Or do you don't, you're not eligible for those
1: well, it was the sidewalk sales. Everybody gets a discount.
0: That, okay. Never mind. And a side note, I'm going to have Linda on tomorrow morning as well.
1: Yes.
0: What are we going to talk about tomorrow? We won't talk about it today, but we'll talk about it tomorrow.
1: We're going to talk about the International Festival. We're going to talk about Fall Fest.
0: All right.
1: Yes.
0: Nice.
1: Yeah, we're going to talk about some other fall happenings. You know, we don't really talk a lot about the Knickerbocker or Holland Symphony. You know, we do it, but, you know, they have a whole series throughout the year, so that's kind of cool.
0: All right. Let's talk about what's going on. Jump right into events here. Speaking of the Knickerbocker, Brian Spencer actually told me the other day, I think you might enjoy the movie over at the Knickerbocker because it's called The Marching Band.
1: Yes, yes. Do you know what this is about?
0: Kind of, yeah.
1: Kind of, yes. Yeah. So a world-famous orchestra conductor who discovers his long-lost working brother playing a trombone in a local marching band. There's more of a story to that,
0: mm-hmm.
1: right? But it is in French, so, you know, we always like to make sure people understand and know that with English subtitles. But it is award-winning. You know, we talk about these independent films that are happening at the Knickerbocker. So,
0: right.
1: you know, they do a week. It runs for the full week, right? Not on Sunday.
0: Except Sunday.
1: Then there'll be a break. And then the next one is The Currents that will play from 9:21 to 9:26. And then those two more. So throughout the September and October months.
0: Can you clue me in on what The Currents is all about?
1: I could, but then I'd have nothing to talk about tomorrow.
0: Okay, we'll save that. Okay.
1: Thank you.
0: All right. I know you and the hubby, Chris, love your car shows. How about this one?
1: Yeah, so Friday, the Vintage Car Club of Holland car show at the Holland Civic Center Place from 4 to 8. This is a benefit. 100% of the proceeds benefit Resilience, which is Advocates for Ending Violence, what was formally called the Center for Women in Transition.
0: Resilience, Advocates for Ending Violence, yes.
1: Yes. And when I say 100% of the benefits, is because it's $10 per car. So as a so Chris and I, it's free. I'm sure they're probably taking donations, but that is 100% of the donations go to that advocacy.
0: All right. And we talked about this too, I think a couple of weeks ago, but Holland Ice Park. And I always asked you, what the heck are they going to do with an ice park when there's no ice? Well, in this case, movies.
1: Yeah. So the first movie was the Wall-E movie. And this time it is the Lego movie. And
0: okay.
1: So they have two more. Well, this one and then another one. Don't ask me what it is if you're going to. Movie starts at 9 o'clock. It's this Friday.
0: Okay.
1: And, you know, I would say with these cooler evenings that we're having that I absolutely love, you know, bring a chair, maybe a blanket.
0: Hey, side note. Speaking of cooler, did I tell you I got an e-bike?
1: Yes.
0: I did. Okay.
1: Yes. Two weeks ago.
0: Crazy last weekend. I put on probably 100 miles.
1: Wow.
0: But what was my point? I don't even know what the point was.
1: We have a lot of really, really good bike trails here, too.
0: We do.
1: Especially
0: and I enjoyed
1: side.
0: It, but I derailed.
1: Oh.
0: My chain came off.
1: Oh.
0: So we're going to deal with that. But in the meantime, I had a point, and I'll think about what it was while we talk about peddlers. Speaking of peddlers, how about that for a transition?
1: This is the segue. Mm-hmm. Yes, the Zealand Fall Peddlers Market in downtown Zealand. This is Saturday from 9 to 3. I think Zealand does a lot of really, really cool things throughout the season. And this is just another one. And this is a really, really nice market. So that is on Saturday from 9 to 3 in downtown Zealand.
0: All right. Something else happening that my wife's a big book lover. She loves to read books. And actually, I spoke with Amy Chipman from Blue Stocking Bookstore
1: last
0: week about the literary festival. She has a main... She's like the driver of this festival.
1: You know, when I found this, I thought, this is so cool. We don't have stuff like this
0: we
1: in Holland.
0: Now we do.
1: Right, and we need more of it. So this Saturday from 11 to 5, there's book signing, panels, readings, food trucks, and more. 75 authors. Is that what she said? Because
0: that's what she said.
1: Perfect. Yeah. 75 authors will be in attendance to meet, greet, talk about your next favorite book. And it is at the Holland town center.
0: Town center.
1: This is the cool part about it.
0: Okay.
1: The first 200 attendees will receive a free book bag.
0: Say what?
1: Uh-huh. Right?
0: Uh-huh.
1: The first 100 will receive free entry into Dutch Village.
0: Okay, which is right there.
1: Which right there, yeah. Literally right there. So, you know, kudos to her for bringing the first literary festival.
0: Plus, if you didn't know, she's there. It's the Blue Stocking bookstore in the town center. Really cool. Mm-hmm. She's got a lot. We walked in there on a Saturday with my wife, and she walked out with about 8 books.
1: Did she really?
0: Yes, she did. Yeah.
1: I'm still reading the same book.
0: All right, coming up Saturday as well. Now, I know you're a big knitter,
1: yes,
0: right?
1: Well, you know me. Mm-hmm, my clink, clink, clink, clink, clink.
0: Yeah, you are going to be demonstrating any knitting?
1: Yes, maybe not, but this is fascinating also. Again, really cool stuff that we find in Holland, the Wind Knitting Factory Demonstration. So do you know about this?
0: I do not, and that's why you're here.
1: Okay, perfect. So experience the innovative Wind Knitting Factory by Dutch artist and designer Merel Karhoff. This unique mobile installation harnesses the power of wind to knit textiles in real time, transforming renewable energy into art while making the creative process visible to the public. She is on a U.S. tour, and we get
0: hold on now.
1: Yes.
0: The knitter is on a U.S. tour.
1: A U.S. tour.
0: Brought to you by Budweiser.
1: It.
0: Sorry.
1: Highlighting communities with strong Dutch-American connections.
0: Nice.
1: So on Saturday, she is going to be at the Arts Council from 10 to 12:30. She'll be at the museum from 1:30 to 4, and then she'll be at Windmill Island Gardens for the evening.
0: For the big knitting tour. Very cool.
1: You're so funny. Anyway, I just think it's fascinating.
0: No, it is. It's absolutely. Wind Knitting Factory Demonstration on Saturday. And on Sunday, you're a big runner. I know you run a lot. Right?
1: Yeah, well, but I won't be running this one.
0: You're not marathoning?
1: No, this is the Holland Haven Marathon, and it is the last opportunity to qualify for the Boston Marathon.
0: I did not know that.
1: I did not know that either. Do you know how long a marathon is?
0: Really long.
1: Yeah, a little over 26 miles.
0: 26.23 miles.
1: Is it 26.2. I think that's
0: 0.2.
1: Okay, anyway, so they have the full marathon. They have a half marathon. The half marathon is sold out. They have an 8K, and then they have a virtual run. And that's all on Sunday. It's called the Holland Haven because you start in Grand Haven and you end in Holland.
0: Wow.
1: Yeah.
0: I have a hard time driving that far.
1: Right. 1,500 racers. So keep in mind if you're going up Lakeshore Drive.
0: And they end down here, I think, right?
1: Yep, absolutely.
0: Yeah. All right.
1: So it's pretty cool.
0: Again, give us a quick sneak peek of what you're going to talk to about. What did I say? Talk about tomorrow on Travel Michigan.
1: Right. So, you know, Fall Fest is coming up in October. And Tulip Time is doing a major participation or collaboration with the Principal Shopping District to add some extra activities for Fall Fest. And we're also going to talk about the International Festival, which is super fun.
0: Fantastic. Yeah. I've been a part of that for the last 5 years. I always look forward to that.
1: Yeah. They're starting in 2019.
0: Who's the lady that's in charge over there again?
1: Esther?
0: Esther. Thank you. Sorry, Esther. I forgot your name, but
1: I love Esther. Sweet lady. Yes.
0: All right. And weekend plans?
1: Weekend plans. Oh, we got Michigan Cares for Tourism on Sunday and Monday.
0: Big one.
1: Big one. Yeah, that's it.
0: All right, and speaking of that, we're going to talk to Nick Nurbin and Dave Lorenz on Monday all about that. So much tourism, so little time.
1: I know. I love it. I love it. I love it.
0: All right, Linda, say bye-bye.
1: Bye-bye.
0: All right, here we go. WHTC Morning News on Holland's Cool FM.
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0: 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It is straight up 8:50. A couple of songs taking you up to your final check of traffic and weather. It's Ambrosia.

Ambrosia's How Much I Feel. We are Holland's Cool FM, WHTC Morning News. Dan Evans here, turning the microphone over to Gary Stevens after NBC News at the top of the hour and Gary's local news, a Thursday morning edition of a Talk of the Town on the way. And we have a final check of traffic and weather together. That's coming up after Blood, Sweat, and Tears, Holland's Cool FM.

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1: Straight up 858 WHTC, morning news on Holland's Cool FM. Let's go ahead and take a final check of traffic and weather together. Traffic, we're showing US 31 is some moderate volume here. Expect some minor delays and minor slowdowns as you travel north and south through Holland. Also, looks like Chicago Drive, a little bit busy as you leave Holland and head toward Zeeland.
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1: And here is your latest forecast from WHTC.com. Partly cloudy today, a high of 75. I think we've got a good-looking Thursday on the way. Clear skies tonight, 52. Tomorrow is finally Friday, and we're expecting sunshine and a high of 77. How about this for the weekend? Saturday, partly cloudy, high of about 78. Mostly sunny on Sunday, and a high of 76. Right now, mostly sunny. 62 in Zeeland, 64 in Holland. And with that, that's going to wrap it up for me, Dan Evans, making way for Gary Stevens and Talk of the Town. Coming up on Talk of the Town, one of Gary's scheduled guests, Ottawa County Prosecuting Attorney Sarah M. And coming up on tomorrow's WHTC Morning News, Travel Michigan. We'll talk about the local real estate market, focus on Holland Park Theater update, and a whole lot more. As usual, be good to yourself, take care of each other, and we'll talk again tomorrow.
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4: NBC News Radio, I'm Michael Kastner. Former President George W. Bush is reflecting on the September 11th attacks, a defining moment in his presidency. Mark Mayfield with more.
5: Speaking at his presidential library in Dallas ahead of the 25th anniversary of the attacks, Bush called 9/11 a clarifying moment for his administration as they realized they were vulnerable to attack based on what we believe. Speaking along with former Secretary of State Condoleezza Rice, Bush talked about how Americans stepped up to volunteer and join the military to help a country in trouble. He talked about the first responders, the grieving families, and those who wanted reassurance. Bush will be in New York City Friday along with other former presidents for a remembrance ceremony.
4: President Trump is asking supporters to vote as if his name was on the ballot in September. Republicans gathered Wednesday in Dallas for the party's first midterm convention, an event built to spotlight Trump in the final stretch of the election cycle.
6: We will make our nation stronger, safer, richer, freer, and greater than it has ever been before. That's what's happening.
4: Trump is expected to give closing remarks in the second and final night of the convention. Lindsey Clancy is upset about spreading online conspiracy theories that her ex-husband Patrick was somehow involved in the 2023 deaths of the couple's three children. That's according to her attorney, Kevin Reddington.
7: She knows, and it's readily apparent, that Patrick has been set upon and his life has been turned upside down into a nightmare that he doesn't deserve, period, full stop.
4: Lindsey Clancy has admitted to killing the children, blaming postpartum psychosis. Her Massachusetts murder trial ended in a mistrial last week. And last month was the hottest August since records have been kept. The average temperature for the planet was about 62.5 degrees Fahrenheit, nearly 3 degrees warmer than the pre-industrial era. Michael Kastner, NBC News Radio.
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4: Hawaii's Governor Josh Green is assessing the devastation caused by Hurricane Lowell as thousands remain without power on Kauai. Liz Kreutz has been surveying the damage from the storm, which downed trees and power lines and washed away a pier.
14: Clayton De La Cruz lives nearby and came to see the damage.
15: Tell me about this pier right here.
16: Well, it's been here from when I was small.
15: Really?
16: I've been here I'm 80 years old, so... I'm sorry to see it gone, but, you know, that's what happens when you got a big storm.
4: The governor says some isolated areas could wait up to a month for electricity to be restored. The state is set to provide hotel rooms or vacation rental spaces for residents who have to wait for power. 48 states are calling for greater protections against illegal robocalls. More from Eva Basinger.
17: Americans lost nearly $2 billion from scam robocalls and texts last year. The coalition of states blames voice service providers who fail to properly vet the phone companies that originate and route the calls. The states want the FCC to beef up verification requirements to effectively disconnect bad actors from the U.S. phone network.
4: Forget coffee. Natalie Rodriguez reports one South Florida city leads the nation, and it has nothing to do with caffeine.
18: New data reveals Miami officially runs on OnlyFans, leading the nation in adult content creators per capita. The Magic City boasts over 5,000 online creators, blowing past competitors like Las Vegas and Los Angeles. Cities also show local residents spend more cash supporting the platform than almost any other city in America. Natalie Rodriguez, Miami.
4: Today we're celebrating the invention of the ready-to-heat meal of the 50s. More from Bree Tennis.
19: It's National TV Dinner Day, invented by the Swanson Company back in 1953. They revolutionized dinner in front of the television with a complete Thanksgiving meal in a sectioned aluminum tray, frozen and heated in the oven.
4: Michael Kastner, NBC News Radio.
20: With a news update on WHTC Holland's Cool FM, I'm Gary Stevens. Dave Colvin continues to serve the Lakeshore and has been commended for his duties. On Tuesday, the Reserve Sergeant with the Holland Department of Public Safety was named the Police Service's Reserve Officer of the Year. Nominated for the honor by his colleagues, he was cited by Chief Matt Messer as an excellent proven leader and a true professional noted for his mentoring of new reserves through being clear and patient in training. Before joining HDPS as a Reserve Officer in 2020, with a promotion to Reserve Sergeant a couple of years ago, Colvin spent more than a quarter of a century with the Ottawa County Sheriff's Office, retiring in 2023 as a Corrections Sergeant. He will represent the department in a variety of ceremonial appearances, including a spot during next year's Tulip Time Festival parades. A growing concern among public safety officials is a growing use of electric-powered bicycles and scooters. This week, the Automobile Association of America issued some back-to-school precautions as classes began in earnest following the Labor Day holiday. In addition to the annual reminders about school bus laws and watching for youngsters around school zones, the Auto Club also spotlighted its E-Ride Ready campaign with a companion online E-Ride Safety Guide download. The improper use of such devices has been a concern for law enforcement officials, such as Police Services Sergeant John Booby with the Holland Department of Public Safety.
21: We've had a lot of complaints about e-bikes, especially on the sidewalks. And there are certain cities around the state who have made local ordinances about e-bikes on their sidewalks. And I think that it's something that the city of Holland is probably going to consider for the safety of especially pedestrians that are on the sidewalks.
20: Earlier this year, two bills addressing e-bike safety were introduced in the state house, with backers hoping to have it reached the governor's desk by year's end before they are flushed out with the conclusion of the current legislative session. The legacy of Rich DeVos and Jay Van Andel wants to keep its unique business model intact.
22: Amway is suing Regner's store for unlawful sale on the internet of materially different and non-genuine products bearing their trademarks. Lawsuit was filed in federal court September 2nd. Amway says the Florida company has been selling high volumes of products on Amazon. Now, Amway products are only sold on their own website or through official distributors. They say Behringer Store is continuing to sell the products. I'm Michael Arning.
20: State Attorney General Dana Nessel has joined a coalition of attorneys general
0: urging a federal appeals court to uphold an order from a lower court requiring U.S. Immigration and Customs Enforcement agents to adhere to statutory safeguards when making warrantless arrests. The coalition argues the preliminary injunction against ICE serves the public interest. Federal law allows a warrantless arrest by federal immigration officers only when there is probable cause to believe the person is in the country illegally and is likely to flee before a warrant can be obtained. The Michigan U.S. Senate race looks to be a tight one between Democrat Abdul El-Sayed and Republican Mike Rogers. That's according to a poll by WDIV-TV and the Detroit News, finding Rogers with a slight lead over El-Sayed, but within the margin of error of 4 percentage points. The race is a key state for November's midterm elections to replace outgoing Democrat Gary Peters. It represents the GOP's most likely opportunity to pick up a seat. Get the latest news anytime at WHTC.com.
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24: Here's the latest forecast from WHTC.com. Becoming mostly sunny today, 75. Mostly clear tonight, 52. Sunny tomorrow, 77. For the weekend, partly sunny, 78. And that's Saturday. Sunday, mostly sunny, 76. Currently 69 in Zeeland, 68 in Holland. Get the forecast into you weekdays. Text the word STORM to 80373.
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24: In other words, I got a pea brain, don't I? Good morning. Welcome to Talk of the Town for this Thursday, September the 10th. Kind of a somber day. I am aware of what's going to be tomorrow, and we'll have time to talk about that today. I'm going to give you our 10:30 segment to share your thoughts 25 years later.
5: on not only the events of 9/11, its impact on our nation then and now, with the hindsight that we have, 2020 hindsight that we have. But it's also a little bit of a somber day for me, because it's been 16 years since my dad passed on this date, late morning. Non-Hodgkin's lymphoma. And he wanted to make it to 80. He did. And shortly after he turned 80 is when he was stricken by the final stages of this disease that rendered him unable to communicate with us over the last, I want to say, 5 months of his life. And I miss my dad. I miss my dad. Big, strong man. Good man. Raised me up okay. And I'll make sure I call my mom today. She always wants me to call anyway on Thursdays after I bowl. I went, how did you bowl? And I bowled today over at Northland Lanes. But I'll talk to him about Dad. I've been meaning, and maybe I don't know. We'll see. My dad is buried at the Great Lakes military cemetery over in Holly, between Flint and Detroit, and I might make a trip up there just to say hi to my dad. Yeah, it's been 16 years since we lost him. So it's a little bit of a quiet thing, but quieting thing today, but we'll talk about 9/11 a little bit later on today on WHTC's Talk of the Town. Ask the prosecutor, Sarah Matwiecek, the Ottawa County prosecuting attorney, should be in the building. In fact, she said she's, still a go. So Sarah will be with us. And then we'll have Brian Spencer, What's New Around Howland, around 10:20. And in a couple of hours, we'll have the Evergreen Commons report with Lindsay Lawrence. So, no, I did not watch football last night. I was asleep. I watched a little of the Tigers. Nice win. And, no, I didn't see any of this Republican midterm convention. Interesting idea put forward by the president and leading Republicans to sort of rally the party to see whether or not they don't suffer too many losses on November 3. In the midterm elections. And if you want to talk about that, 616-395-1450. Other things that might be of interest. Gas prices back around $4.30 a gallon around these parts. Can find some cheaper, fine. Obviously, the member warehouse fuel stations are definitely busy with their rates very, very much below what we normally see away from them. And so, the lines are long at the Legacy of Sam Walton or at Clark Howard's favorite warehouse membership store, the Kirkland Gang. So, if you want to talk about fuel, an interesting comment from Mr. Trump saying that he doesn't expect fuel prices to come back down before November 3. And part of it says that the president feels that the higher price of gas is just a trade-off for Tehran not having a nuclear weapon. And others believe that he's sort of hedging his bets about the fact that he won't be able to deliver lower gas prices as a campaign boost for November 3rd. Some might say, well, it's part of a design to paint the White House in a not favorable light. But we'll see. We'll see how it plays off over the next 7-8 weeks or so. I say 7-8 weeks. Yeah, about that. November 3, you try to, you know, figure out. Yeah, it's about 7 weeks or so as the calendar goes along. All right, 616-395-1450. Other things we can talk about as well, including a couple of stories I want to point out. And you want to talk about religious persecution? Some say that it's been very strong at times in this country. The those who are against Islam or those who are against Israel, anti-Semitic or Islamophobic remarks. Those are just words. I got a couple of stories abroad about really the ones who are feeling physical persecution. The martyrs for the faith. Some say that we have more martyrs now than any other time in history. Martyrs for the Christian faith. And I got a couple of stories about that I'll pass along to you. When we come back, 616-395-1450, this is Talk of the Town on WHTC, Holland's Cool FM.
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0: Welcome back to Talk of the Town. Well, this Thursday, September 10th. A couple of sobering stories today. I did not want to have this pass by. Nigeria is purportedly an ally of these United States. But religious persecution, Christian persecution, seems to be prevalent there. More than 30 Christians are reportedly dead after attacks in Nigeria's Plateau State over the past month. Latest violence left three Christians dead this past Saturday in a couple of villages in Mengu County. Two others were killed in separate attacks on Thursday. The deadliest attack happened on August 18th when suspected Fulani herdsmen killed 25 Christians in a predominantly Christian village of Benpur. Several others were injured. Homes and crops were destroyed. State police say some assailants have been arrested. Governor Caleb Mufwang condemned the attacks as barbaric and unacceptable. A new report is also showing a sharp rise in extremist-linked abductions and killings in Nigeria. Open Doors recorded 3,415 abductions in the final 3 months of 2025. That's a 153% increase from the same period a year earlier. The Christian Persecution Watchdog also recorded 1,735 civilian killings, and that is up 51%. That's right, 1,735. This is from our wire service. The report says Muslims have surpassed Christians among recorded kidnapping victims since 2024, as violence increasingly affects both religious communities. Open Doors says nearly 4 million Nigerians are internally displaced, calling for stronger security and prosecution of those responsible. As I said before the break, the list of martyrs for the faith, Christians especially, has never been higher. Yes, there's more people who are professing Christians, but more have become martyrs for their religion. Maybe unwillingly or willingly. And it's not going to stop. I'm sorry. Stronger security, prosecution of those involved. That might slow it down. But persecution of Christians will continue until the rapture, until our Lord and Savior Jesus Christ comes down to take over, to reclaim his kingdom from the usurper, from the adversary. We pray for those who may be unwillingly in that area or willingly in that area. Some may be missionaries, some converts, willing stand up for their faith. I kind of wonder if questions were asked by the perpetrators before they did their acts of violence, of murder. And we can talk about Nigeria, that's fine. But that persecution eventually will come here. Might be persecution in word, but it will probably become by deed one day. Hopefully not in our lifetimes, or our children's lifetimes, or even our great-grandchildren's lifetimes. But since we have the record of what is to come in Revelation. It will eventually come. It'll come to this country. It'll come around the world. We pray for those families. Time check the weather now from WHTC.com. Mostly sunny today. Yeah. Becoming, well, downtown Holland, it's already here. 75, mostly clear tonight, 52. Sunny tomorrow, 77. For the weekend, Saturday, partly sunny, 78. Mostly sunny on Sunday, 76. Currently 70 in Zeeland, 68 in Holland. Latest news, weather, and sports is available anytime at WHTC.com.
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0: President Trump is calling on supporters to ignore the fact that his name is not on the November ballot and instead vote on November 3rd as if it is. More on that with Michael Kastner in an NBC News brief. And then we'll be joined by the prosecuting attorney for Ottawa County, Sarah Matwijczyk. We'll talk about criminal law and other aspects. And you can join in the conversation. 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
6: NBC News Radio, I'm Michael Kastner. Weekly jobless claims are down slightly. The Labor Department reports receiving 206,000 first-time requests for unemployment benefits in the week ending September 5th. It's essentially in line with what most analysts had been expecting today. President Trump is asking supporters to vote as if his name is on the ballot in September. Republicans gathered Wednesday in Dallas for the party's first midterm convention. The president will speak again tonight. Two supplements for dogs are recalled over a potential salmonella contamination. More from Tammy Trujillo.
7: According to a company notice the FDA posted, the company Phi is recalling the products over an ingredient supplied to its manufacturer. They include the Phi calming supplement for dogs and the Phi 8-in-1 formula supplement for dogs.
6: Among the sellers, Chewy and Amazon. Michael Kastner, NBC News Radio.
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0: Welcome back to Talk of the Town for this Thursday, September 10th. second Thursday of the month, and that means at this time we have the Ask the Prosecutor segment. One of our prosecuting attorneys comes in to talk a little bit about criminal law with the caveat that we do not discuss any active cases. And the other caveat being, if you're, what we will discuss is for general information purposes only. For your own legal situation, please confer with your counsel at law before undergoing any legal action. With that, we are joined this month by Ottawa County's prosecuting attorney, Sarah Matwijek, on the other side of our table this morning. Sarah, good morning.
9: Good morning, Gary.
0: And if you have a question about criminal law especially, Sarah will be happy to answer it at 616-395-1450. One topic we have discussed in the past, I'm going to revisit it today, is the determination of when charges will be filed. I am going to bring you a story from our wires, not asking you to comment on the story in particular, but I will phrase

0: asking you to talk about this particular case, but to talk about a little of what factors determine whether or not charges will be filed when authorities bring evidence to you saying that we believe that there should be charges filed in a criminal situation.
1: Sure. There's a lot of factors that go into that. The most important things that we need to consider when we're deciding whether or not to charge is, first of all, we have to charge a person. A lot of people think a business should be held accountable criminally, or maybe it's multiple people that were involved, but we can't really say which one was the aggressor, or which one was the most culpable or culpable at all. And so they just want us to charge multiple people. So we need a single individual named and known before we can charge anybody with anything. Secondly, we need a crime to occur. And as you know, crimes are made up of elements. So there's these little puzzle pieces that we have to put together, and they have to create the elements of a criminal activity. And that's all designed by statute and the law. So we don't just come up with those crimes on our own. So if we have an individual and we have the elements of a crime, we need to have the evidence to prove it. So when police officers are doing their investigations, they make arrests and decisions based on a standard called probable cause. And that's kind of, I call it a little bit higher than a middle ground type of a standard. You know, they're in emergency situations, they're right there in the moment, they have to make sure that everyone is safe. So that standard is a little bit lower than what a prosecutor has when it comes to a trial burden. Prosecutors have what I'm sure everybody has heard on TV and movies as this beyond a reasonable doubt standard, and that it's the highest legal standard in the land, which is true. And there's a good reason for it. I mean, we're taking away significant rights of individuals by prosecuting them, and we want to make sure that we're held to that high standard, and we welcome that high standard. So when we're authorizing and we're looking at these warrants, we're looking at a person, we're looking at elements and crimes and the evidence that we can attach to those elements in order to prove them to our trial burden of beyond a reasonable doubt. So when you hear terms like mutual affray, things like that, what we're dealing with there is we have maybe two people that are equally accountable for their aggression or for the activity. And there's really no other evidence to prove otherwise. Because if you're being charged with a crime, you cannot be compelled to testify in any way that might incriminate yourself. So if you and I were to get into a fight, Gary, you would clearly win. But if they needed me to testify against you, but they also charged me for it, I could say, I'm not testifying, and you don't have much of a case. So that's what that mutual affray tends to mean.
0: Now, let me back up for a minute about the fact that what you said, you have to charge individuals and not companies. Along those lines, I will use the Flint water crisis as an example. And people who have listened to me know that my reasoning on the Flint water crisis goes beyond the actual situation. But that's not for this discussion. This discussion is this. If somebody dies because of water being tainted, and the decision to use that water was made by a emergency manager, could the emergency manager be held liable for criminal charges in that person's death because they made the decision to switch to?
1: That is possible. Yeah. I mean, again, it's not that the responsibility of the business decisions can't be tied to an individual and that individual be criminally charged. But if you can't say that it's an actual individual who made those decisions and made those choices consciously, then we can't tie it back to the individual and we can't try it. Now, the law, as you know, is very expanded. There's many different options that victims have available to them if criminal charges are not possible. Lawsuits, the attorney general can take over. Licensing sanctions, closing down businesses, things like that. It's just not something on the county criminal level we do.
0: Now, I may have used a poor example, and I'll explain why. Because it was a governmental decision in the Flint situation. Let's use another common situation, or shall we say use it in somewhat a hypothetical situation. dealing with the PFAS.

0: this issue with Wolverine worldwide up in the Rockford area. If somebody had died because PFAS was put into the waters there by Wolverine worldwide, the company may not be liable, but maybe an executive with that company could be liable. Or am I wrong?
1: Again, anything's possible. We've seen certainly a lot of different situations, but you really have to tie it to one individual's culpability that we can tie it directly to. And sometimes those are business group decisions, or there may be a decision made by somebody at a national partner at a national level that's outside our jurisdiction, and then it becomes more of a federal situation.
0: And of course, part of the thing that we have to keep in mind is we're talking about criminal prosecutions. Civil liabilities is an entirely different situation, and that's not what we're going to talk to you about, because that's not, again, a prosecutor's purveyance. But, again, keep in mind what goes into the decision-making for a case to be, charges to be requested. Not, you know, you can ask for, your office files the charges, but, you know, yeah, for charges to be filed in a certain court of law.
1: We get a lot of situations where we get warrant requests that the officer knows is going to be denied. So a lot of those are mutual affrays or domestic situations where maybe there wasn't an actual assault. There are some requirements that they have based on their policies and procedures and laws that they have to submit those to the prosecutor's office for review, knowing that most likely those are not going to get authorized.
0: If you have a question for Ottawa County Prosecutor Sarah Matwiechek, 616-395-1450. We have a story up on our webpage today as the Michigan State Police has, as part of September being National Cold Case Month, they've spotlighted a dedicated webpage for cold cases, which ones are still open. Within the state police, they say they have 11 right now posted. They have as had many as 200, I should say, open cases that they've had from time to time. People can learn about the cases, and if they have tips, this is a way that they can contact the state police for their cold case investigation. The reason why I'm bringing it up with you, Sarah, is that it's been 20 years since Ron Franz had charges brought in the matter involving Janet Chandler. And, of course, you were a younger attorney when that case comes up. And so immediately I thought of that when the state police press release came out yesterday.
1: Yeah, that was an amazing cold case to get resolved and so complex and involved so many different nuances. And wow, what a great resolution with that trial and allowing that those families, everyone involved, the community, just to put some closure on that situation. It was a big deal. Yeah, I've been at the Ottawa Prosecutor's Office for 25 years, so it was about 4 or 5 years in at that time, and I'm like, wow, is this what it's always like around here? It was quite a thing.
0: Yeah, and the reason why I'm bringing it up, and I mentioned this last week when we chatted with the sheriff, Eric DeBoer, because somebody had called and was wondering about a couple of cold cases, and I mentioned to Eric, and I'll bring it up with you as well, maybe we don't have the great rise of cold cases now because some 20 years ago, it was the cutting edge to have the DNA evidence and other type of evidences that weren't available in the 70s, 80s, and 90s became available in the zeros, and we saw a great surge in cold cases being brought up, some resolutions coming up. Maybe we don't have as many now because that evidence is already in place, so cases don't get as cold as, say, the Janet Chandler case.
1: Absolutely. So if you go back and you look at those case files from those cold cases and you look to see how the investigations were handled back then versus how they are now, I know we can be very critical of technology. We can be very critical of AI. We can be critical of a lot of things, and there's a lot of scary things about technology. But from our standpoint and from law enforcement standpoint, it has created a world that we can discover information, reliable information that can get these cases closed and handled quickly without them going stale. And I absolutely think that's a big part of it. I mean, just in the last couple of years, how we've handled our cases with law enforcement and investigations is just, it's astounding. And people, more time, more education, more knowledge. We're able to travel nationally to go to seminars and learn how to do things. And it's quite amazing. And I absolutely think that that's a big part of it.
0: Now, there's still some things involved that, while technology has improved, there's still some things that confound those in law enforcement, be it somebody like an Eric DeBoer who is trying to gather evidence, or somebody like Sarah Matwiecek who has to determine if the evidence is there, the charges will be brought. And part of it is physical, obviously, evidence, but part of it is still human nature. People sometimes are afraid to testify because they're afraid of their own safety or their loved one's safety. And that's a hurdle that, unfortunately, probably can't get cleared just like that.
1: That hasn't changed. That's been around since as long as I can remember. And the bottom line is you just really have to reassure them and build that trust and let them know why we're doing this. Let them know that they have a voice in this. But lots of times, too, one of the things I have a conversation with people about is this is the state versus this individual. This isn't you versus this individual. It's not your choice to bring or not bring charges. That's a common misconception that, you know, you are pressing or not or dropping charges. It's the state has taken that on. And really, it's an opportunity to protect citizens from having that emotional burden, but also that concern that someone can retaliate and force them to make choices that they don't want to make. And we're really great. As long as we have an amazing victim advocacy program at the Ottawa Prosecutor's Office. I'm so proud of our advocates, and they really are there every step of the way, and we'll speak with the prosecutors, and the prosecutors will speak with our victims and our witnesses. And I think that it's a great system. I think that there's a lot of concern with that people have, but we do a good job of making sure that people feel comfortable in doing the right thing.
0: This might not be an easy question to answer because there is no, in my opinion, no stock answer for this because, you know, every case is different. But the determination by the prosecutor's office as to what charges should be brought and what eventually will be resolved if there is a plea deal with an accused has to be taken into account the victim's rights or the victim's voice in this particular matter. Sarah, there's probably no one standard answer for this, but what factors go into a decision about what charges to file, partly is on the evidence, but also taking into account the impact of charges and plea deals involving the victims in this regard?
1: A victim's voice will always be heard and will always be considered, but not necessarily is always the driving force in the decision-making of the ultimate decisions. And there's lots of good reasons for that. When it comes to charging, we are looking at what I had already kind of talked about. So once we've got somebody charged, we're trying to now meet with their attorneys and make decisions on what's most just for the defendant, the victim, community, for everybody. Those are our clients. We don't have private clients. Everybody is our client, and we're here for the best interest of the public and our community. And I actually love that as a side note. So when we're making decisions on how to resolve these files most justly for everybody, we're taking into consideration the facts of the case, the history, the criminal history of the accused. That's a big part of it. You know, is this the third time? Is this the fifth time? Is this the first time? Those are obviously common sense things we look into. The considerations and the impact of the victim. But we don't want someone to be in a situation where they get a better deal because their victim is more forgiving or their victim lives out of state and can't come to testify, or things along those lines. We want to make sure that we're being as equal and just with everybody as we possibly can. So we try not to let that hinder us too much. There's also many situations where we have a victim is a loved one, and they contact the police to reach out for help. They are cooperative with prosecution maybe initially, but maybe afterwards they don't want to be cooperative with prosecution anymore. They want us to drop all the charges. Well, is that what's just for the community? Is that what's safe for the community? And we have to take all that into consideration. So not always ultimately is what we do what the victim most wants us to do. Like I said, we are not their attorneys. They're not our individual clients. But their voices will always be heard, and their voices will always be considered.
0: And the reason why I'm saying that is I recall a story where it wasn't from us. We didn't report. It was another media outlet talking about the parents of a victim of a crime, and they told the media outlet, "I hope he rots in jail." Again, you know, that's the victim's family's sentiments, and as a prosecutor, you've got to basically balance that with what is the best for the entire community.
1: Nobody knows what it feels like to be a victim of a crime until you're a victim of crime, and nobody can try to assume how you would react until that happens to you. And there's no right or wrong way to respond, but every voice is heard, every voice is important. No one deserves to be a victim.
0: If you have a question for Sarah Matwijcek, the Ottawa County Prosecuting Attorney, we have time for a call or two. 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The weather outlook from WHTC.com, becoming mostly sunny today, 75, mostly clear tonight, 52. Sunny day tomorrow, 77. For the weekend, Saturday, partly sunny, 78. Mostly sunny on Sunday, 76. Currently 71 in Zeeland, 68 in Holland. 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
0: Welcome back to Talk of the Town for this Thursday, September 10th. I'm Gary Stevens. Very pleased to have Sarah Matwijcek, the prosecuting attorney for Ottawa County, on the other side of our table. If you have time and inclination, we certainly have time for a call at 616-395-1450. Sarah, another topic that we have discussed in the past, and I'll revisit it today because it is the one-year anniversary of the death of Charlie Kirk in Utah, and their trial has yet to be taken place. The accused has pled not guilty to seven charges in the case itself. Again, not asking you to comment on the Charlie Kirk case, but talk in a general sense about a high-profile case a year after it happened. And I thought in this country, we have the right to a speedy trial. Sometimes speed is a relative term.
1: The right to a speedy trial goes for the defendant, not the prosecution. We would usually love to have a speedier trial than we're allowed, but for many different reasons, the system delays it, much because of people requesting, like the defense requesting mental health evaluations. That's significant delays. I know that I have a homicide here still pending for years because of appeals for major situations and issues to the Supreme Court, to the Court of Appeals, and that time frame takes years. So there's a lot of different things that the defense does to make sure that they're prepared to go to trial for one reason or another. So I can assure you that if it's a prosecution delay, the law will hold us to the speedy trials. But if it's at the request of a defense, sometimes these things can take a very long time.
0: And then the courts would not rule against the prosecution if the defense says, you know, they delayed for a year or two because of certain appeals and all that. Then all of a sudden, the trial does come, and then the verdict is against their client. They're going to say, we didn't get a speedy trial.
1: Well, they can always say that, but when the speedy trial issue is a result of your own behavior, it's not a very good argument to make. The appeals process, though, I will tell you, it's called what stays the case. So it almost pauses it. So there's nothing that can be done during that time, and it stops those time frames.
0: Well, it might pause the case. Unfortunately, it doesn't pause public opinion. And that makes, maybe if it's a jury trial, makes it even doubly tougher to get an unbiased amount of people, be it, you know, minimum of 12, maximum would be 15 or 16, in case you have to, you know, make some substitutions on that. Makes it kind of tough to get those impartial jurors in there.
1: Well, and remember, the prosecution has to bring forth the case. And if it's been years, our memories go down a little bit. You know, we have to bring people in to testify to their memories. Sometimes they pass away. Sometimes they move away. Sometimes they can't be found. So there are some tactics that defense can use to delay these things a little bit as well. But I can not think of a time really when the prosecution has asked that a trial take longer than it really should.
0: Can in a case of perhaps a situation where a trial has happened maybe a year or two down the line, and some key witnesses pass, can depositions be used because they are no longer there and they can submit a deposition before they either pass or become mentally incapable of testifying?
1: Depositions don't take place in criminal cases. The one opportunity that we best have to preserve that type of testimony is preserving it during a hearing of some sort, specifically preliminary examinations. But if that witness's testimony wasn't as crucial at the time of a preliminary examination and it was not preserved at that time, it's usually going to be very tricky and considered hearsay for us to bring it in because the defense has a right to cross-examine the witnesses.
0: Okay, but if it's, say, for example, it was presented in a preliminary hearing where the defense had an opportunity to do cross-examination, and then that witness, when the trial comes, is no longer there, that testimony can be brought back?
1: Correct.
0: Okay. So at least, you know, well, I'm just trying to make sure that the truth comes out, even though maybe the person who maybe has the best evidence for what happened is no longer capable or no longer around to make that testimony.
1: There are times strategically when the prosecution will call a witness during preliminary exam that perhaps is not 100% needed for that burden to get it bound over to circuit court for that very reason. Maybe we know that they're in ill health. Maybe we know that they're a flight risk, something along those lines. So if we have the wherewith to kind of know that in advance, it's a great thing to know. Hindsight isn't always our friend.
0: If you need more information about what's going on in the Ottawa County Prosecuting Attorney's Office, it's available through the website at myottawa.org/prosecutor. Very simple. MyOttawa.org/prosecutor. Sarah Matwiecek, as always, thank you very much for shedding some light about how cases are handled by your office and by similar prosecuting offices in our state. Wish you, your family, and the entire staff well. And if all goes well, we'll do this again in a couple of months in the month of November. Thank you.
1: Sounds wonderful, Gary. Take care.
0: Thank you very much. Sarah Matwiecek, Ottawa County Prosecuting Attorney. Michael Kastner, NBC News, straight ahead, followed by WHTC News. More talk at the town after the break, including Brian Spencer's What's New Around Howland. Then we're going to talk about 9/11, 25 years later.
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8: NBC News Radio, I'm Michael Kastner. President Trump is calling on supporters to ignore the fact that his name is not on the November ballot and vote like it is.
9: So I'm asking you to pretend that I'm on the ballot. I'm on the ballot. I'm on the ballot. Just one more time.
8: Republicans gathered in Dallas for the party's first ever midterm convention. Speaking on night one, Trump acknowledged a historical challenge facing the party that controls the White House during midterms. He teased $5,000 dividend checks for adults if Republicans retain Congress, but he didn't explain how that plan would be funded. The Board of Governors of the International Atomic Energy Agency is reporting Iran to the United Nations Security Council for breaching its non-proliferation obligations. Jagruti Dave reports it's the first time in 20 years the board has passed such a resolution.
10: This resolution was submitted by the US, Britain, France, and Germany. Russia and China were among those who voted against it. Now, this united effort by Western nations shows how seriously they are taking concerns about Iran's stockpile of highly enriched uranium.
8: Yesterday, the European Union accused Iran of refusing to allow the IAEA to inspect its nuclear facilities, effectively suspending its cooperation with the agency. Today marks 1 year since conservative activist Charlie Kirk was shot to death during a public speaking event on the campus of Utah Valley University. More from Mark Mayfield.
11: The 31-year-old left behind a wife, Erica Kirk, now CEO of his Turning Point USA organization, and their two young children. Reflecting on this week's anniversary in an essay for the New York Times, Erica Kirk noted that the grief is there always, but said she's learning that mourning and living life at the same time are part of the rhythm of grief.
8: Michael Kastner, NBC News Radio.
12: 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There's always something happening.
8: The first wrongful death lawsuit has been filed after Sunday's deadly Amazon cargo jet crash at Miami International Airport. It accuses Amazon, 21 Air, and the pilots of extreme negligence in the 32-year-old aircraft running off the runway.
13: It appears that the runway was grossly overshot. A very difficult landing was attempted. The go-around procedures were not followed. And we believe that this tragedy stems from a systematic chain of events going all the way up.
8: Mike Morgan is representing the widow of 53-year-old Yoel Rodriguez Naranjo, who was one of the five cleaning crew workers killed when the out-of-control plane hit his van. Morgan and Morgan partner Jorge Garcia is a family friend of the victim. The NTSB was set to interview the pilots as federal investigators also review the black box data. Former President George W. Bush is reflecting on the September 11th attacks, a defining moment in his presidency. He was in Florida that day visiting an elementary school where students were reading as he listened on. Then his chief of staff, Andy Card, whispered the news to him in a moment caught on camera and etched into the American psyche.
14: I didn't have much time to process that, but it was pretty clear to me that if we were under attack, then my job was to defend the child that was reading to me and her family and her country. And so it was a moment of clarity.
8: Apple fans will soon be able to get their hands on the company's first ever foldable phone. More from Matt Mattinson.
15: During the Surprise and Shine event, the new iPhone Duo was showcased, with Apple CEO John Turner saying a larger display opens up entirely new possibilities.
16: Now, at the same time, you'd still want it to fit in your pocket and in the palm of your hand. And we think the best way to achieve that is with a foldable design.
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0: With a news update on WHTC Holland's Cool FM, I'm Gary Stevens. The identity of a 16-year-old who had died following a single-vehicle crash northeast of Pullman late this past Saturday night has been disclosed. Allegan Public Schools, in an online statement, confirmed that Morgan Mauser was the lone occupant of a northbound pickup truck that apparently lost control on a curb in the vicinity of 48th Street and 113th Avenue around 11:30 p.m. First responders came upon the overturned vehicle with its single occupant apparently unbuckled, having been thrown from the vehicle. Attempts to revive him at the scene were unsuccessful. Mauser was a junior at Allegan High School and a member of the Tigers varsity wrestling team. School officials made counselors available this week for students, teachers, and staff who are struggling with the loss. No funeral arrangements have been disclosed. The incident remains under investigation. Although not as prevalent as perhaps a couple of decades ago, awareness about cold case investigations is being spotlighted by the Michigan State Police. As part of September being National Cold Case Month, the MSP yesterday unveiled a dedicated webpage highlighting 11 current open investigations. They are sorted by region and include a summary of what is believed to have occurred, as department officials say that they have roughly 200 of these open incidents at any given time. It has been 20 years since a special cold case investigation into the 1979 murder of Hope College student Janet Chandler led to the arrests and subsequent conviction of six persons. Current Ottawa County Sheriff Eric DeBoer says that times have changed, though.
17: All of our cases have been evaluated for technology, right? So that whether that be familial DNA or stuff like that, you know, that's all been gone through. And now it's just trying to find, you know, additional witnesses or whatnot.
0: An online link to the Michigan State Police's dedicated cold case webpage is in this story at WHTC.com. Kalamazoo County Prosecutor Jeff Getting says no charges be filed in connection with a fight at the People's Food Co-op last month.
18: He says police submitted the case to his office for review of possible charges against one person. He says video of the fight shows that person was not the aggressor. Getting says it, quote, appears to have been a mutual affray, unquote. And he adds there is no reasonable likelihood of conviction. The fight followed several months of dispute over the governance of the co-op.
19: I'm Michael Arney.
0: Governor Whitmer is urging Enbridge to shut down its Line 5 oil and natural gas pipelines and seek alternatives. She says the state needs to consider the impact of a state Supreme Court decision on permits issued this past July for Enbridge's proposed pipeline tunnel under the Straits of Mackinac. Whitmer sent a letter to Enbridge CEO Gregory Ebel calling on the Canadian company to stop treating the tunnel idea as the only alternative to existing pipelines on the lake bed along the Straits of Mackinac, although she herself has offered no alternatives to the pipeline. Michigan is among some of the least happy states in America in 2026, according to a new WalletHub study, which ranked how happy each state was based on 30 key metrics, including depression rates, the number of adults who feel productive, income growth, and the unemployment rate. Michigan took 38th place, the happiest state in America in 2026, Hawaii, the least happy, West Virginia. Get the latest news anytime at WHTC.com.
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0: Here's the latest forecast from WHTC.com. Mostly sunny today, 75. Mostly clear tonight, 52. Sunny tomorrow, 77. For the weekend, Saturday, partly sunny, 78. Mostly sunny on Sunday, 76. Currently in Zeeland, it is 72. And in Holland, it is 71. 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
0: I'll definitely say I have the baggy eyes. Mean? Vicious? No, I'm not Sid. Anyway, welcome to Talk of the Town for this Thursday, September the 10th. If you've been with us since we took air at 9 o'clock, welcome back. If you've just joined us, talk a little bit about Christians being martyred in Nigeria. More reports coming in of Christians and, to a certain extent, even Muslims now being targeted by those in that African nation. And we also had a good conversation about what goes into, not only what goes into bringing a case before a judge in a criminal case, but also some determination about the victim's input in not only charges, but also in dealing with plea deals, with Ottawa County Prosecuting Attorney Sarah Matwijcek. Missed that conversation? Well, you can certainly catch up. 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Listen or download at your convenience for free. We're less than 10 minutes away from Brian Spencer's What's New Around Holland. We're open line. Not a little bit now, but more after the 10:30 news block, because we'll talk a day before the 25th anniversary of the events of September 11, 2001. We'll talk a little bit about our memories of that day, what we perhaps as a nation have learned and have yet failed to learn from that day. now that really, to a certain extent, we've had one generation already born and grown up, that were not with us on September 11, 2001. So we'll talk about that after the 10:30 break, and then about an hour from now, we'll have Lindsay Lawrence's Evergreen Commons report. 616-395-1450. Let's get to the phones. Good morning. You're on Talk of the Town. We're open line. Hello, you're on the air. And goodbye, you're off the air. 616-395-1450. A couple of lighter things right now. Today we are celebrating the invention of the ready-to-eat meal of the 50s.
1: It's National TV Dinner Day, invented by the Swanson Company back in 1953. They revolutionized dinner in front of the television with a complete Thanksgiving meal in a sectioned aluminum tray, frozen and heated in the oven. Now the term has expanded to include any meal you can quickly cook from frozen and eat anywhere. And we're in. It's a $93 billion industry that a YouGov survey says 63% of us do on the regular. I'm Bree Tennis.
0: Well, I don't know if I do it on the regular. But, and Swanson's still going strong on this. Now, of course, it's through the microwave instead of baking it in the oven. But the peas always taste a lot sweeter. Peas tasted sweeter, or taste sweeter on that. Mashed potatoes, okay, not bad. The turkey, okay, I can live with it. But I think to a certain extent we all... I say to a certain extent because it's not universal, but I think we all started liking Salisbury steak via the TV dinner. But there are certain things that we just, you know, TV dinner is just not the same. And maybe this is something, one thing that we always cackle about, when I say we, our family cackles about, is Holly. Holly likes to keep food separate. They shall not mix, okay? You know, keep the mashed potatoes away from the peas and the corn. You know, thou shalt not touch. Maybe it stems from growing up with TV dinners where food didn't touch or shouldn't have touched. I don't know. But anyway, TV dinners, yes, it's been around for most of our lives. Those who are a little bit older, remember when we didn't have the TV dinners? We didn't have the TV dinner trays. You know, we had... Not only was the dinners, but there was also, you know, little trays, pop-up trays. They still got some around the house. You know, set it up and you'd be able to have your TV dinner right there. I like candy corn. Yes, I do. I like candy corn. But I'm a little weird. I've got to have the candy corn in the fall. Now, I broke my little hard and fast rule this year. I got my candy corn a little bit early because a couple of years ago, I was looking for candy corn in October. I couldn't find it to save my life. So when I saw it in the stores a couple of weeks ago, made sure I grabbed one. Got in my jar at home. Popped a couple as we popped a goal against Napoli yesterday in the Champions League. Way to go, Captain. Martin Odegaard, yes. But I like candy corn. But I only like candy corn as candy corn. Don't put it in a scent. Let me get the story in and we'll get to a call. Brock's, of course, is the brand a lot of people swear by. Brock's has come out with a perfume that smells like candy corn. I can't make this stuff up. Brock's Ode to Candy Corn, described as a blend of creamery vanilla, spun sugar, and honey, And it'll go on sale the first day of fall, September 22nd, 7 p.m. Eastern Time. Each bottle will also come with a bag of candy corn. You smell it, you get hungry, you got the candy corn. I can't make this stuff up. Will I get that for my sweetie? Uh-uh. I know better. So does she. 616-395-1450. Good morning, you're on Talk of the Town. We're open line.
3: May I give something away on the program?
0: You can.
3: I would like to give a wood lathe away.
0: Okay.
3: And my number is area code 616-399-4549. Call after 4 o'clock.
0: All righty. Sounds good. Appreciate the call. Thank you very much. 616-395-1450 is our number. When we come back, after Brian Spencer's What's New Around Holland, and after a news brief from Michael Kastner, we're going to talk about 9/11. Memories of that day 25 years ago tomorrow. What we have learned, what we have not learned from the events of that day. How it's impacted our lives. So let's talk about it after the break. 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
8: Well, Thursday is here, which means Friday is close enough that we can start pretending we have weekend plans. And if you're looking for something to put on those plans, we've got a couple ideas for you on this edition of What's New Around Holland. First, if you like old cars, there's a benefit car show from the Vintage Car Club of Holland tomorrow from 4 until 8 at the Holland Civic Center. It's a benefit for resilience, and 100% of the proceeds go to the organization which works to respond to, reduce, and prevent domestic and sexual violence in Ottawa and Allegan counties. If you have a car you'd like to showcase in the Vintage Car Club show, it's only $10 and spectators can get into the show for free. Then from 4 to 7 tomorrow night, the VFW Post 2144 on 8th Street has its Friday night dinners. The special is a steak dinner for $15, or you can choose bluegill, walleye, or cod for $14, shrimp for $15, or perch for $17. It's dine-in or carry-out, and to-go orders can be called in ahead of time at 616-392-2144, and the VFW dinners are open to the public. And then, when you're done looking at cars and you've had dinner, head over to the Holland Ice Park for Movies at the Ribbon. Tomorrow night's film is The Lego Movie. It starts at dusk, admission is free, seating is first come, first served, and the concession stand will be open. Make sure to bring your own chairs, maybe a blanket, and perhaps a light jacket for the weather. So cars, steak, and The Lego Movie. I'm not saying that's a perfect Friday night, but I'm not saying it isn't. What's New Around Holland continues with notes from the area funeral homes coming up in just about 60 seconds.
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8: 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Funeral services are planned for 11 o'clock tomorrow morning, Friday, September 11th, at the Eintema Funeral Home. Burial will be in West Drenthe Cemetery. Visitation is scheduled from 4 to 7 this evening, also at the funeral home. Connor Zachary Weaver, aged 17, of West Olive, passed away on Sunday, September 6th, to cancer. A funeral service will be held at 1 o'clock tomorrow afternoon at Life Church Grand Haven on Waverly Avenue. Visitation will be from 5 to 7 this evening at the Eintema Funeral Home in Zealand. Interment will take place in Olive Township Cemetery. Barbara Piaget, age 85, passed away on Sunday, September 5th. Memorial services are at 2 o'clock tomorrow afternoon at the Langland Sternberg Funeral Home on East 16th Street. Burial will take place in Rest Lawn Memorial Gardens. Elmer Frank, or Duke as he was known, went to be with his Lord and Savior Jesus Christ on Tuesday, August 18th. A celebration of life will be held at BLVD Church on 15th Street in Holland tomorrow afternoon at 4 o'clock. And Elizabeth Rios, or Beth as she was known, aged 47, of West Olive, passed away on Sunday, September 6th. The family will receive visitors tomorrow afternoon from 2 to 4 at the Dykstra Funeral Home Mulder Chapel on West 32nd Street. A funeral ceremony will be held following the visitation, also at the Mulder Chapel. That concludes this morning's notes from the area funeral homes, brought to you each weekday morning by the Langland Sternberg Funeral Home. 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
0: 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Becoming mostly sunny today, 75. Mostly clear tonight, 52. Sunny tomorrow, 77. For the weekend, Saturday, partly sunny, 78. Mostly sunny on Sunday, 76. Currently in Zeeland, it is 73. And in Holland, it is 71. 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
0: If the Republicans keep control of Congress in the upcoming midterms, then President Trump claims that every American adult would get a $5,000 dividend check. Is that the same as a chicken in every pot? More on that with Michael Kastner and NBC News Brief. Then we'll talk about 9/11, 25 years later. 616-395-1450.
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16: NBC News Radio, I'm Michael Kastner. President Trump is calling on supporters to ignore the fact that his name is not on the November ballot and vote like it is. Republicans got together Wednesday in Dallas for the party's first ever midterm convention. He teased $5,000 dividend checks for adults if Republicans retain Congress, but he didn't explain how that plan would be funded. Former President George W. Bush is reflecting on the September 11th attacks, an event that served as a defining moment in his presidency. Speaking at his presidential library in Dallas ahead of the 25th anniversary of the attacks, Bush called 9/11 a clarifying moment as his administration realized that we were vulnerable to attack based upon what we believe. Saturday Night Live has revealed its first names to kick off its 52nd season. The NBC sketch comedy series announced Jalen Brunson will host the season premiere on September 26th. Michael Kastner, NBC News Radio.
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0: Welcome back to Talk of the Town for this Thursday, September the 10th. Less than 24 hours from now will be the 25th anniversary of what happened in New York City, in Washington, and in Shanksville, Pennsylvania. Events that continue to shape this country. Reverberations that may be, well, may not be as strong now as it was in the days, months, and couple years afterward But still, we feel it today. We feel it today. And I want to spend the next few minutes talking about it with you at 616-395-1450. Memories? What were you doing when the first reports of the planes hitting the Twin Towers came before 9 a.m.? And then the events that we knew about or would learn about from the Pentagon and a plane that was supposed to go to the Capitol but was taken over by passengers who said, let's roll, and forced it to go down in a field in Shanksville, Pennsylvania.

We are at war. Against who, we don't know, but we're at war. We got work to do. We got work to do. And as we learn more about the circumstances that surrounded not only how the planes were hijacked eventually and basically flown in as missiles, but the sentiments that occurred afterward. Concern? Yeah, there was concern. But this nation rallied around the proverbial flag. And the event brought Americans together from both sides of the political aisle. We were not as divided of a country politically in 2001 as we are now in 2026. I kind of wonder whether or not if this event happened now, would this nation rally together, put aside political differences, and perhaps face a common enemy? Or would we be pointing fingers, blaming one side or the other for what they did or what they failed to do? I'm afraid that's more likely would it be the case today if it happened. We would be pointing fingers. It perhaps, if you want to call it that, may be the last time that we are unified as a nation as of right now. A more catastrophic event might need to be done before we perhaps rally around the flag in the future as we did in the days after 9/11, 2001. As I've mentioned before, we've had a generation. Some call a generation 40 years. I tend to go with the 25-year difference. We've had a generation that only knows of what happened at 9/11 through the history books or the history PDFs. They didn't live it. And they cannot relate to the sentiments that were in this country when we were attacked. We still had those from the greatest generation who saw what happened on September 11, 2001, and their minds went back to the date which will live in infamy. December 7, 1941, Pearl Harbor, Hawaii, when the United States fleet docked there was attacked by air forces of Imperial Japan. Brought back those memories. And for us, growing up, all we knew of Pearl Harbor was from the history books. For others, the shock and the rallying around the flag of what happened during September 11, 2001 brought back memories of November 22, 1963, a motorcade in Dallas, and a sniper's gun ending the life of John Fitzgerald Kennedy, President of the United States, and the impact that had on this nation. So I'm open the lines to you. I want your thoughts. 616-395-1450. What have we learned 25 years after 9/11? What maybe we haven't learned since then? And how we view the future moving forward.

0: In the days after 9/11, yeah, church attendance went up big time. More and more people flocked to the churches, looking for answers, looking for assurances. But church attendance went down as the months passed, then the years passed. Some question, how could a sovereign God allow something like this to happen? The death of not only those on the planes, but those in the buildings, the Twin Towers in New York, in the Pentagon. How could a sovereign God allow that? And they were asked, looking for answers on that. It is something that, in his wisdom, he permitted this to happen for his good, his glory. We may not see that right now. We may not see that while we are on earth because of what we are, fallen creatures. But it was in his plan. It is in his plan. So we can talk about that aspect as well. 616-395-1450. And I kind of wonder, as we see successful political candidates already in political offices, others aspiring to political offices with a background from the Middle East, and the sentiments that have been echoed by some of them, pro and con, I kind of wonder if those who do follow what they are saying have any realization of what this country went through on September 11th, 2001. And it just seems a little weird. And I use weird, maybe a bad term, but it's still there. 616-395-1450. Peter Haskell. I think NBC was his big thing, but Peter Haskell spent years telling the story of 9/11 first responders, survivors, every detail in between. He reflects now on the aftermath.
1: People wanted to do something, anything to help. And so despite all the horror, and there was plenty of it, there was this goodness in people that wanted to do the right thing and help their fellow human beings.
0: His last story on New York City's radio waves was a story about health issues related to 9/11.
1: You know, the last story I did before I left intentionally was 9/11 health with the fire department and what they, because I wanted my last story to be about 9/11 health.
0: And because it's imperative to ensure survivors and first responders get the health care they deserve. My point on that is, well, although she would not admit it and will not admit it, and doctors don't believe that it's been the case, but still a nagging thing back of my head on this. Some of the health issues my wife is going through right now may stem from 9/11, because she was in New York some weeks afterward helping to feed those who were working at Ground Zero. She wasn't near, or maybe not that close to Ground Zero, but enough maybe to be in that general area. How many people have lost their lives in the months and years after what happened because they were exposed to 9/11. Anyway, 616-395-1450. Officials are unveiling a new 9/11 memorial wall at police headquarters to honor New York Police Department Police Department members killed during the terror attacks and afterward. Police Commissioner Jessica Tisch was among those on hand yesterday at One Police Plaza for the day of dedication.
2: To every family represented here today, we will make sure the generations that follow understand who your loved ones were and what they gave to New York City. Their sacrifice is forever a part of this department. This wall will ensure that generations who have no memory of September 11th will still understand what that day revealed about this department, the courage of those who responded.
0: Does it? Will it? I don't know. 23 NYPD officers were killed on that date. Hundreds more have succumbed to related illnesses over the years. But will it? Let me replay that soundbite again from New York City Police Commissioner Jessica Tisch.
2: This wall will ensure that generations who have no memory of September 11th will still understand what that day revealed about this department, the courage of those who responded.
0: I don't know. And I'll tell you why I say I don't know. Think about the wall in Washington for those who gave their lives during the Vietnam conflict. All the names listed there. One has to be sensitive in order to have those names mean something to them. Sensitive overall. It's one thing to look for, hey, is my dad's name there, or my uncle's name there, or my mother's name there, or my aunt's name there, or my classmate's name there. But just seeing the names, one needs to be sensitive to the human loss in order to have that be realized. And to them, feel the impact of what happened on 9/11. It's human nature, unfortunately. That's the way we are, unfortunately. Meanwhile, let's go back a little bit. We have some sound dealing with the 25th anniversary. Henry Ong was the brother of Betty Ong, a flight attendant on hijacked American Airlines Flight 11.
3: I called my sister Kathy. I said, the commentator's saying that it's an American Airlines plane. She says, Betty's supposed to be flying out of Boston. So I left a phone call on her cell phone to just give us a call to tell us you're okay. There was no call from Betty. I called American Airlines. It was only then that it was confirmed that Betty was on the flight.
0: Catherine Garcia, the executive director of the Port Authority, talked about how four skyscrapers have been built and opened over the years since what happened then.
4: The World Trade Center is a vibrant campus. It is a hub of culture and entertainment, of transit and community spirit that is really driving the overall revitalization of Lower Manhattan.
0: Joe Bartlett was a morning drive news anchor in New York on September 11, 2001.
5: Oh, my God, Ed, another plane just hit the World Trade Center. Another plane. It was a medium-sized plane. Unbelievable. It would look like, oh, my God, this is a deliberate act, Ed. This plane flew directly into the second World Trade Center. A huge flame and conflagration just broke out.
0: Rita Calvo survived. She was a high school student that day. Lived downtown New York at the time.
6: I went to my first class. It must have been about 9:15 at this point. And my teacher told us, he's like, two planes have crashed in the World Trade Center. They're both passenger airliners. It looks like terrorism. Someone did it on purpose. He said, I'm going to put the radio on. And that was the first I had heard it.
0: Adrian Walsh was a New York firefighter off duty at the time, but responded to the World Trade Center with the second wave of firefighters.
7: You could see Manhattan and then not see Manhattan, and all of a sudden I looked up and there was just this explosion of confetti in the air. And I couldn't see anything else because at this point I had inched behind a loft building again. And of course the radio came on and interrupted and said that there had been reports of a plane going in to the Trade Center.
0: George W. Bush on the events of that day.
8: America and our friends and allies join with all those who want peace and security in the world, and we stand together to win the war against terrorism. Tonight I ask for your prayers for all those who grieve. None of us will ever forget this day, yet we go forward to defend freedom and all that is good and just in our world.
0: He then made this these remarks over a bullhorn.
9: The people who knocked these buildings down will hear all of us soon. Everybody who is here, thank you for your hard work. Thank you for making the nation proud. And may God bless America.
0: From President George W. Bush. And recovery about the city of New York.
10: It is essential that New York City come back and come back strong for the good of the entire nation.
0: Rudy Giuliani, of course, was the mayor of New York at that time. Later on, of course, he became an attorney for Donald Trump and has had his issues since then. But at the time, his stance, how he handled the situation as the mayor of New York, received great acclaim.
11: I think people in New York, the best way they can deal with this right now is not only to deal with their own grief, which we all feel and have, but to show that we're not going to be in any way affected by this, that we're not going to be cowed by it, that we're not afraid, that we're going to go about our business and lead normal lives and not let these cowards affect us.
0: The person behind the attacks, to a certain extent, Osama bin Laden, American forces got him 15 years ago. Barack Obama was the president at the time.
12: Tonight, I can report to the American people and to the world that the United States has conducted an operation that killed Osama bin Laden, the leader of Al-Qaeda, and a terrorist who's responsible for the murder of thousands of innocent men, women, and children. The images of 9/11 are seared into our national memory. Hijacked planes cutting through a cloudless September sky, the Twin Towers collapsing to the ground, black smoke billowing up from the Pentagon, the wreckage of Flight 93 in Shanksville, Pennsylvania.
0: Yeah. A year after it happened, during the month of September, days coming into September 11, 2002, we ran, in fact, it was the day of the one-year anniversary. We did a series of one-minute vignettes on WHTC about memories of 9/11 from local leaders at the time and their thoughts on it. 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Go to WHTC.com, and I think I put it in the Talk of the Town segment, and you can listen. The nation remembers, Holland remembers, a year later. Thank you for allowing me to share your thoughts. I was hoping that some of you would have joined in, but apparently not. That's fine. But we remember, and perhaps we need to make sure that those who have come after us that were not around on September 11, 2001, get a feel for what we went through then, and hopefully we'll become a little bit more unified and not allow what we have been going through over the last 10 years or so, at least maybe even 15, the political polarity we have now in this country, breaking apart any unity that we might have had that developed from the events of September 11, 2001. The weather outlook from WHTC.com, becoming mostly sunny this afternoon, 75, mostly clear tonight, 52, sunny tomorrow, 77. For the weekend, Saturday, partly sunny, 78, mostly sunny on Sunday, 76. Currently in Zealand, it is 72, and in Holland, it is 71. 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
0: Welcome back to Talk of the Town for this Thursday, September 10th. I'm Gary Stevens. Have time for maybe a call or two. Good morning. You're on the line. Hello, you're on the air.
17: Good morning.
0: Yes.
17: Hello.
0: Yellow, go ahead. Go right ahead.
17: I live in Hamilton, and your station is all staticky the last few days.
0: I'll double check to make sure. We'll look to our engineer to see what the situation is. Right now, it's sounding okay here in Holland. So,
17: well, I haven't been able to get it for about the last week.
0: Okay, I'm not certain. We'll check into it. Thank you very much for the call. Let's get one more call. Good morning. You're on the line.
18: Yes, I wrote a poem when 9/11 occurred. I'm wondering if you'd allow me to read it.
0: I only have about 20 seconds, so I don't want to rush it. Can we hold it till tomorrow morning?
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0: Call back a little bit after 9 o'clock because, frankly, we are out of time for this particular segment and for our show today.
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0: Thanks to Sarah Matwijcik, the Ottawa County Prosecutor, for joining us today on Talk of the Town. 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Thanks to Brian Spencer, What's New Around Holland. Thanks to all of you for listening today on Talk of the Town. Tomorrow, we'll be joined by attorney Nathan Box of Central Park Law, along with Allegan County Administrator Rob Sarra, along with a member of the Board of Commissioners. Following Michael Kastner's NBC News, it'll be Lindsay Lawrence's Evergreen Commons Report. For Brian Spencer, I'm Gary Stevens. Thanks for listening to Talk of the Town. Have a good day, and let's do this all again tomorrow.
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1: NBC News Radio, I'm Michael Kastner. President Trump is telling supporters that although his name is not on the November ballot, they should vote as if it is. More from Mark Mayfield.
2: Republicans gathered Wednesday in Dallas for the party's first midterm convention, an event built to spotlight Trump in the final stretch of the election cycle. Trump acknowledged the historical challenge facing the party that controls the White House during midterms, declaring, "We are going to change that." He also repeated familiar themes like border security, tax cuts, and energy production, and even promised $5,000 dividend checks for adults if Republicans retain Congress, without explaining how the plan would be funded.
1: There are estimates that it would cost $1.3 trillion. The number of unemployment claims is dipping a bit. The Labor Department reports receiving 206,000 first-time requests for unemployment benefits in the week ending September 5th. That's 1,000 less than the previous week's revised total and is essentially in line with what most analysts had been expecting today. Former New York City Mayor Rudy Giuliani is responding to newly released documents showing air quality in Lower Manhattan in the months after the 9/11 terror attacks was not safe. In New York, Scott Pringle.
3: Firefighter union heads and Mayor Zoran Mamdani criticized past mayor administrations for not disclosing air quality data around Ground Zero. Giuliani's administration was in charge at the time of the attacks. Ted Goodman, a spokesperson for Giuliani, says the EPA declared the air safe, but then later apologized, saying it did the best it could with the knowledge available at the time. Goodman went on to accuse Mamdani of trying to score political points and trying to blame local officials rather than radical Islam, he says, for 9/11.
1: Today is the one-year anniversary of the murder of conservative activist Charlie Kirk. Reflecting on this week's anniversary in an essay for the New York Times, his widow, Erica Kirk, noted that the grief is there always. Michael Kastner, NBC News Radio.
4: Good morning from Evergreen Commons. 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Daily Life, Dementia, and Well-Being, September 21st at 10 a.m. Join us for a virtual presentation with Dr. Polnick, Professor of Psychiatry from the University of Michigan. 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Taiji Health and Wellness Exercise Therapy, September 14th through the 28th at 9 a.m. Reduce stress and improve balance with gentle Taiji. Cost is $30. Intermediate Ballet is September 17th through October 22nd at 10 a.m. Refine ballet technique while building strength, confidence, and artistic expression. Cost is $57. And that is your report for today. Have a wonderful day.
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1: NBC News Radio, I'm Michael Kastner. If the Republicans keep control of Congress in the upcoming midterms, and President Trump says every American adult will get a $5,000 dividend check. Speaking at the Republican midterm convention in Dallas, he said it would be called the Trump dividend, but he didn't explain how that plan would be funded. Their estimates said it would cost $1.3 trillion. Rhode Island will have a new governor after Dan McKee became the first sitting governor to lose a primary since 2018. Former CBS executive Helena Foulkes defeated McKee in yesterday's Democratic primary. This was a rematch after McKee defeated Foulkes in a five-way primary 4 years ago. Harry Styles will give fans more chances to see him live in 2027. He announced an extension of his Together Together tour, kicking off April 2nd and 3rd at State Farm Stadium in Glendale, Arizona. Michael Kastner, NBC News Radio.
2: With a news update on WHTC Holland's Cool FM, I'm Gary Stevens. A Kentwood man has been formally charged in a Labor Day crash that killed a pastor near Moline. Yesterday, Jamie Lee Wanacott was arraigned in 57th District Court, Allegan, on a single count of operating while intoxicated, causing death. First responders were dispatched shortly after 2 a.m. to the intersection of 146th Avenue and 6th Street, just off of Green Lake. It was determined that an eastbound SUV failed to negotiate a right turn as the roadway bent to the south and crashed. Alcohol, speed, and lack of seatbelt usage were all factors in the incident. Rescuers attempted to revive the passenger at the scene but were unsuccessful, while Wanacott was not hurt but was taken to the Allegan County Jail. The passenger has yet to be publicly identified as the investigation into the incident continues. Catch high school football action tomorrow night at 6:40 p.m. The Hamilton and Holland Christian game will be on WHTC Holland's Cool FM. The Decatur at Saugatuck contest will be on the Lakeshore's 92.7 The Van. 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
5: Here's the updated forecast from WHTC.com. Cloudy skies expected this afternoon with daytime highs approaching 75. Clear skies tonight, lows dip down to about 53. I'm meteorologist Jennifer Wojcicki. Right now, 72.
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1: NBC News Radio. I'm Chris Caraggio. President Trump is telling supporters that although his name is not on the November ballot, they should vote as if it is. NBC's Garrett Hake reports Trump gave a big speech last night at the Republican National Committee's first midterm convention in Dallas.
2: The president also announcing that if Republicans hold both the House and Senate, he'll push for every U.S. citizen to receive a $5,000 dividend, adding the money could only be spent in the United States.
1: However, he didn't provide details on how the plan would be funded. Trump is also scheduled to give the closing address tonight. The Supreme Court is blocking a Trump-backed Missouri congressional map from being used in November's midterms. The high court granted an emergency request brought by the group People Not Politicians. The decision comes after a Missouri U.S. district judge ordered the new map to be used. Former President George W. Bush is reflecting on the September 11th attacks, a defining moment in his presidency. Mark Mayfield has more.
3: Speaking at his presidential library in Dallas ahead of the 25th anniversary of the attacks, Bush called 9/11 a clarifying moment for his administration as they realized they were vulnerable to attack based on what we believe. Speaking along with former Secretary of State Condoleezza Rice, Bush talked about how Americans stepped up to volunteer and join the military. He talked about the first responders, the grieving families, and those who wanted reassurance. Bush will be in New York City Friday, along with other former presidents, for a remembrance ceremony.
1: Jimmy Kimmel says an interview he did with Texas Democratic Senate nominee James Tallarico will not air on his broadcast show after an FCC threat to ABC. Kimmel told his audience last night that he's interviewed candidates for office during election years for decades, including Trump himself, with no issues. He said now that he's president, something has changed, saying the FCC threatened Jimmy Kimmel Live and the network over their editorial decisions. The interview can be watched on the show's YouTube channel. I'm Chris Caraggio, NBC News Radio.
4: This is the WHTC Midday Report on Holland's Cool FM for Thursday, September 10th. I'm Gary Stevens. The identity of a 16-year-old who had died following a single-vehicle crash northeast of Pullman late this past Saturday night has been disclosed. Allegan Public Schools, in an online statement, confirmed that Morgan Mauser was the lone occupant of a northbound pickup truck that apparently lost control on a curve in the vicinity of 48th Street and 113th Avenue around 11:30 p.m. First responders came upon the overturned vehicle, with its single occupant apparently unbuckled, having been thrown from the vehicle. Attempts to revive him at the scene were unsuccessful. Mauser was a junior at Allegan High School and a member of the Tigers varsity wrestling team. School officials made counselors available this week for students, teachers, and staff struggling with the loss. No funeral arrangements have been disclosed. The incident remains under investigation. Dave Colvin continues to serve the Lakeshore and has been commended for his duties. On Tuesday, the Reserve Sergeant with the Holland Department of Public Safety was named the Police Service's Reserve Officer of the Year. Nominated for the honor by his colleagues, he was cited by Chief Matt Mazur as an excellent proven leader and a true professional noted for his mentoring of new reserves through being clear and patient in training. Before joining HDPS as a reserve officer in 2020, with a promotion to reserve sergeant a couple of years ago, Colvin spent more than a quarter of a century with the Ottawa County Sheriff's Office, retiring in 2023 as a corrections sergeant. He will represent the department in a variety of ceremonial appearances, including a spot during next year's Tulip Time Festival parades. A growing concern among public safety officials is a growing use of electric-powered bicycles and scooters. This week, the Automobile Association of America issued some back-to-school precautions as classes begun in earnest following the Labor Day holiday. In addition to the annual reminders about school bus laws and watching for youngsters around school zones, the Auto Club also spotlighted its E-Ride Ready campaign with a companion online E-Ride Safety Guide download. The improper use of such devices has been a concern for law enforcement officials, such as Police Services Sergeant John Booby with the Holland Department of Public Safety.
5: We've had a lot of complaints about e-bikes, especially on the sidewalks. And there are certain cities around the state who have made local ordinances about e-bikes on their sidewalks. And I think that it's something that the city of Holland is probably going to consider for the safety of especially pedestrians that are on the sidewalks.
4: Earlier this year, two bills addressing e-bike safety were introduced in the State House, with backers hoping to have it reach the governor's desk by year's end before they are flushed out with the conclusion of the current legislative session. Although not as prevalent as perhaps a couple of decades ago, awareness about cold case investigations is being spotlighted by the Michigan State Police. As part of September being National Cold Case Month, The MSP yesterday unveiled a dedicated webpage highlighting 11 current open investigations. They are sorted by region and include a summary of what is believed to have occurred, as department officials say that they have roughly 200 of these open incidents at any given time. It has been 20 years since a special cold case investigation into the 1979 murder of Hope College student Janet Chandler led to the arrests and subsequent convictions of six persons. Current Ottawa County Sheriff Eric DeBoer says that times, though, have changed.
5: All of our cases have been evaluated for technology, right? So that whether that be familial DNA or stuff like that, you know, that's all been gone through. And now it's just trying to find, you know, additional witnesses or whatnot.
4: An online link to the Michigan State Police's dedicated cold case webpage is in this story at WHTC.com. The issue of dealing with Line 5 continues.
6: Governor Gretchen Whitmer is urging Enbridge to shut down its Line 5 oil and natural gas pipelines and seek alternatives. She says the state needs to consider the impact of a Michigan Supreme Court decision on permits issued in July for their proposed pipeline tunnel under the Straits of Mackinac. Weber sent a letter to Enbridge CEO Gregory Ebel calling on the Canadian company to stop treating the tunnel idea as the only alternative to the existing pipelines on the lake bed along the Straits of Mackinac. I'm Michael Arning.
4: However, the governor has issued no such alternatives on her part for Enbridge's Line 5 pipeline. After beating the visiting Minnesota Twins yesterday 7-2, the Tigers are idle tonight before entertaining the Colorado Rockies at Comerica Park tomorrow evening. After being swept out of Milwaukee by the Brewers last night 8-6, the Cubs are idle this evening and then host Pittsburgh at Wrigley Field in Chicago tomorrow afternoon. Before the Pirates can go to the north side, though, they have one more game at Wright Field against the White Sox this evening after a 4-2 triumph on the south side last night. And catch high school football tomorrow evening at 6:40 p.m. with the Hamilton and Holland Christian game on WHTC Holland's Cool FM and the Decatur at Saugatuck contest on the Lakeshore's 92.7 The Van. 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
7: With agribusiness news on WHTC, Holland's Cool FM, I'm Rusty Halverson. The Internal Revenue Service released 45Z Clean Fuels Production Tax Credit Guidance this week that opens the door for farmers, ethanol producers, and livestock operations tracking their carbon scores to benefit from the credit. In particular, the guidance gives special treatment to manure-based fuels, rewards regenerative agriculture, and limits the use of foreign feedstocks and fuels that generate the credit. Farmers will not be penalized for failing to have nutrient budgets prepared in advance for 2025 and 2026 because many crops were planted before USDA finalized its guidelines, according to the IRS. The National Corn Growers Association said the actions will give safe harbor to previously recognized on-farm practices in reducing the carbon intensity of fuels. The fate of the farm bill ahead of the midterm elections rests with the expected return next week of Senator Mitch McConnell, out for months after a fall and mild pneumonia. McConnell has not publicly announced when he'll be back for a revote of the farm bill that failed in his absence to advance in committee, but several GOP lawmakers say the staff's goal is for McConnell's return when the Senate reconvenes next Monday. Fellow Kentucky Republican and House Oversight Panel Chair James Comer telling reporters,
8: I have not talked to Leader McConnell. I've talked to his staff, many of whom are from my district originally, and they have all said it's their goal for Senator McConnell to be here when the Senate comes in next week.
7: McConnell voted by proxy on farm bill amendments, but under Senate rules couldn't do so on the final Senate Ag Committee vote. Chairman John Bozeman.
9: I spoke with Senator McConnell. I know how much he would have wanted to be here to advocate for Kentucky's farmers.
7: The current farm bill extension expires September 30th. Corn and soybean producers are turning their attention to USDA's September World Agricultural Supply and Demand estimates as questions increase about the size of this year's crops. The September WASDE report is scheduled for Friday. Private estimates have increased expectations that USDA could lower its corn outlook. 5% of the nation's corn crop was harvested by the end of last week, according to USDA's weekly crop progress report released on Tuesday. Corn was 96% in the dough stage, 76% dented, 25% mature, 5% harvested. 56% of the crop was rated in good, excellent shape. USDA meteorologist Brad Rippey.
10: No change in the very poor-to-poor ratings, steady at 17%. And while most of the lower-rated corn is outside the heart of the Midwest, we still see some of those western Corn Belt states coming in with significant acreage in very poor-to-poor condition, namely 48% of the crop very poor-to-poor in North Dakota, along with 26% in South Dakota. And you don't have to get too far to the southwest where Kansas corn is 37% very poor-to-poor. So certainly some issues.
7: Soybeans dropping leaves were 26%, 58% of the crop rated in good to excellent shape.
10: We actually see three states where the leaf dropping progress is at least 20 percentage points ahead of the five-year average. And kind of on top of that list is Minnesota, 31% dropping leaves. Five-year average is only 11%. But then we also have some mid-south states where progress is also quite rapid. And Tennessee, for example, 59% leaf dropping, 28% is the five-year average. So more than twice the average pace.
7: Meanwhile, spring wheat, 86% harvested nationwide.
10: South Dakota, the first state to complete harvest in 2026, 100% complete, five-year average 97%. The state with the most spring wheat still in the field is Montana, one quarter left to harvest there.
7: Farmers across the country are reporting difficulty obtaining federal conservation assistance following substantial staffing reductions at USDA's Natural Resources Conservation Service. NRCS lost nearly one quarter of its workforce nationally during 2025, that according to reporting by Investigate Midwest and Harvest Public Media. Four unions representing USDA employees filed a new lawsuit in the U.S. District Court for the Northern District of California to stop the Trump administration from implementing what they call an unlawful reorganization of the department. Staffing shortages can affect more than just paperwork. NRCS employees usually work directly with farmers to design conservation practices and help farmers navigate federal cost-share programs. For West Michigan Farm News, go to Michigan Agriculture Now at WHTC.com. 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
2: 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I'm Chris Caraccio.
3: President Trump is scheduled to visit the National Medal of Honor Museum in Arlington, Texas today. It comes ahead of night two of the Republican midterm convention in Dallas. There, he'll meet with several Medal of Honor recipients who have earned the nation's highest military award. The president is expected to speak honoring the recipients and their service. The Supreme Court has ruled against a Trump-backed Missouri congressional map from being used in November's midterm election. The high court granted an emergency request brought by the group People Not Politicians. The decision comes after a Missouri U.S. district judge ordered the new map to be used. The new map aimed to get rid of one of the two congressional seats currently held by Democrats. Today's decision means the previous map from 2022 will likely be used. Most of the Hawaiian island of Kauai is still without power as crews work to repair the electrical grid after Hurricane Lowell. Officials say about 75% of electricity customers are still without service. I'm Chris Caraccio, NBC News Radio.
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5: Here's the updated forecast from WHTC.com. Cloudy skies expected this afternoon, with daytime highs approaching 75. Clear skies tonight, lows dip down to about 53. Daytime highs approaching 77 tomorrow. Clear skies. I'm meteorologist Paul Trombley. Right now, 72.
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wasn't clear, was it yesterday? No, wait, the day before. Finally got a ride with a preacher man who asked, were you bound on such a cold, dark afternoon? As we drove on through the rain, as he listened, I explained, and he left me.

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1: 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I'm Chris Caraccio.
2: President Trump is set to speak today during his visit to the National Medal of Honor Museum in Arlington, Texas. It comes ahead of night two of the Republican midterm convention in Dallas. There he'll meet with several Medal of Honor recipients who've earned the nation's highest military award. A severe weather threat is bearing down on millions from Texas to New Jersey. Storms are expected to move across the Appalachians through the day before making its way to the mid-Atlantic. Heavy rain and possible flooding could be the biggest threats. A level 2 out of 4 flood risk is in place for parts of Ohio, Pennsylvania, and West Virginia through tomorrow morning. Today marks 1 year since conservative activist Charlie Kirk was shot to death during a public speaking event on the campus of Utah Valley University. Mark Mayfield has more.
3: The 31-year-old left behind a wife, Erica Kirk, now CEO of his Turning Point USA organization, and their 2 young children. Reflecting on this week's anniversary in an essay for the New York Times, Erica Kirk noted that the grief is there always, but said she's learning that mourning and living life at the same time are part of the rhythm of grief. President Trump mourned Charlie Kirk's passing at the time, calling the incident a dark moment for America. Tyler Robinson, the man charged with Kirk's murder, has pleaded not guilty.
2: The NFL regular season kicked off last night in Seattle, and it continues today in Australia. That's where the Rams and 49ers will play tonight. NBC's Janice Mackey-Frayer is there.
4: This is a big moment in NFL history to be playing in Australia, and not a preseason or friendly game, but a regular season matchup between two powerhouse teams in one of the league's toughest divisions.
2: Tonight's game at the Melbourne Cricket Ground will be the first NFL game played in Australia. Kickoff is 5:35 p.m. Los Angeles time, which is 10:35 a.m. Friday in Melbourne. The Rams only flew out 1 day before the game in an effort to avoid jet lag. The 49ers have been in Australia since last week preparing for the game. I'm Chris Caraccio, NBC News Radio.
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0: Recipients who have earned the nation's highest military award. The president is expected to speak, honoring the recipients and their service. Millions across the country are facing a severe weather threat today. Storms are expected to move across the Appalachians through the day before making its way to the mid-Atlantic. Heavy rain and possible flooding could be the biggest threats. A level 2 out of 4 flood risk is in place for parts of Ohio, Pennsylvania, and West Virginia through tomorrow morning. Storms could also produce wind gusts of up to 60 miles an hour. Moving into tomorrow, the weather threat is expected to make its way to the southeast. Most of the Hawaiian island of Kauai is still without power as crews work to repair the electrical grid after Hurricane Lowell. Officials say about 75% of electricity customers are still without service. I'm Chris Caraggio, NBC News Radio.
1: With a news update on WHDC Holland's Cool FM, I'm Gary Stevens. Kalamazoo County Prosecutor Jeff Getting says no charges will be filed in connection with a fight at the People's Food Co-op there last month.
2: He says police submitted the case to his office for review of possible charges against one person. He says video of the fight shows that person was not the aggressor. Getting says it, quote, appears to have been a mutual affray, unquote. And he adds there is no reasonable likelihood of conviction. The fight followed several months of dispute over the governance of the co-op. I'm Michael Arning.
1: The Michigan U.S. Senate race looks to be a tight one between Democrat Abdul El-Sayed and Republican Mike Rogers. That's according to a poll by WDIV-TV in Detroit and the Detroit News. It found Rogers had a slight lead over El-Sayed, but within the margin of error of 4 percentage points. The race is a key one for the November midterm elections to replace outgoing Democrat Gary Peters. Represents the GOP's most likely opportunity to pick up a seat. Get the latest news anytime at WHTC.com.
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4: Here's the updated forecast from WHTC.com. Cloudy skies expected this afternoon with daytime highs approaching 75. Clear skies tonight, lows around 53. Bright sunshine tomorrow, highs around 77. I'm meteorologist Megan Mulford. Right now, 72.
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1: 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I'm Chris Caraggio.
2: President Trump is set to make a visit to the National Medal of Honor Museum in Arlington, Texas. It comes ahead of night two of the Republican midterm convention in Dallas. Today, he'll meet with several Medal of Honor recipients who have earned the nation's highest military award. The president is expected to speak honoring the recipients and their service. September 10th, 2026 is Charlie Kirk Day across the state of Utah. Rob Dawson reports.
3: Governor Spencer Cox made the declaration exactly a year after the conservative activist was killed at an event on the Utah Valley University campus. Cox wrote in the declaration that tragedy can't deepen social division, and people should instead learn, listen, and have mutual respect for each other. Cox said the declaration honors Kirk's memory by, quote, standing firmly for what we believe and reject violence.
2: A Trump-backed Missouri congressional map cannot be used in November's midterms. The Supreme Court granted an emergency request brought by the group People Not Politicians. The decision comes after a Missouri U.S. District Judge ordered the new map to be used. The new map aimed to get rid of one of the two congressional seats currently held by Democrats. Today's decision means the previous map from 2022 will likely be used. There will be massive security for tomorrow's 25th 9/11 commemoration in Manhattan, including thousands of police officers plus NYPD counterterrorism and heavy weapons teams.
4: The ceremony is not open to the general public. And because of the security footprint around the site, New Yorkers should expect significant traffic and pedestrian restrictions throughout Lower Manhattan.
2: Police Commissioner Jessica Tisch is urging those who haven't been invited to the remembrance ceremony to stay away. The Secret Service is very much involved in the 25th anniversary commemoration. They've been installing special security fencing around the 9/11 memorial because four former presidents are due to attend: Joe Biden, Barack Obama, Bill Clinton, and George W. Bush, plus Vice President J.D. Vance. I'm Chris Caraggio, NBC News Radio.
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0: in Arlington, Texas. It comes ahead of night two of the Republican midterm convention in Dallas. Today, he'll meet with several Medal of Honor recipients who have earned the nation's highest military award. Turning Point USA is holding an event tonight in Utah to remember conservative activist Charlie Kirk. It comes on the one-year anniversary of his assassination. The organization founded by Kirk said a deliberate act of remembrance will take place at Utah Valley University in Orem. Kirk was shot and killed last year while speaking at an event with thousands in attendance. The university canceled classes today, and a counter-protest by the school's Students for a Democratic Society chapter is planned for outside the event. And the Seahawks took down the Patriots 13-10 last night to open up the regular season in the NFL. Seattle picked off Drake May to secure the victory in a Super Bowl 60 rematch. I'm Chris Caraggio, NBC News Radio.
1: With a news update on WHTC Holland's Cool FM, I'm Gary Stevens. A growing concern among public safety officials is a growing use of electric-powered bicycles and scooters. This week, the Automobile Association of America issued some back-to-school precautions as classes began in earnest following the Labor Day holiday. In addition to the annual reminders about school bus laws and watching for youngsters around school zones, the Auto Club also spotlighted its E-Ride Ready campaign with a companion online E-Ride Safety Guide download. The improper use of such devices has been a concern for law enforcement officials, such as Police Services Sergeant John Boovy with the Holland Department of Public Safety.
2: We've had a lot of complaints about e-bikes, especially on the sidewalks. And there are certain cities around the state who have made local ordinances about e-bikes on their sidewalks. And I think that it's something that the city of Holland is probably going to consider for the safety of especially pedestrians that are on the sidewalks.
1: Earlier this year, two bills addressing e-bike safety were introduced in the state house. Backers hoping to have it reach the governor's desk by year's end before they are flushed out with the conclusion of the current legislative session. Get the latest news anytime at WHTC.com.
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5: Here's the updated forecast from WHTC.com. Cloudy skies with a few peaks of sun this afternoon, with daytime highs approaching 75. Lows level off around 53. Tonight, clear skies. I'm meteorologist Jennifer Fujitsky. Currently 70.
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1: NBC News Radio. I'm Chris Caraccio. Turning Point USA is holding an event in Utah tonight to remember conservative activist Charlie Kirk on the one-year anniversary of his assassination. The Kirk-founded organization said a deliberate act of remembrance will take place at Utah Valley University. President Trump says they will give out $5,000 dividend checks for adults if Republicans retain Congress in the November midterms. In an interview with Fox News, Trump was asked, why doesn't he just give the money to Americans now?
2: I'll tell you what, because the Democrats can't do it, because with them it's negative growth. With us, it's so positive.
1: Speaking at the Republican National Committee's first midterm convention last night in Dallas, he said it would be called the Trump dividend, but didn't explain how the plan would be funded. The president told supporters that although his name is not on the November ballot, they should vote as if it is. He acknowledged the historical challenge facing the party that controls the White House during midterms, declaring, "We are going to change that." A federal court is rejecting President Trump's bid to impose restrictions on mail-in voting before the midterms. In a blow to the president's attempted crackdown on mail-in voting, a Boston-based court of appeals decided to prevent the U.S. Postal Service from tightening rules around postal voting. A safety researcher at Anthropic says the chance that AI kills all humans within the next decade is greater than 10%. NBC's Christine Romans reports Evan Hubiger's comments come hours after another Anthropic researcher resigned.
3: 27-year-old Jacob Coxon, who worked for OpenAI before Anthropic, writing in a social media post, "The people building AI earnestly believe that it could kill us all by the end of the decade," and saying neither company is acting responsibly.
1: Coxon claims leading AI labs are racing towards superintelligence without adequate safeguards and are gambling with our lives. A severe weather threat is set to affect millions from Texas to New Jersey today. Storms are set to move across the Appalachians through the day before getting to the mid-Atlantic. Heavy rain and possible flooding could be the biggest threats. I'm Chris Caraggio, NBC News Radio.
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5: 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And we'll also have an update from Dumont Lake, Allegan County Government, with Administrator Rob Sorrow. 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
2: President Trump is paying a visit to the National Medal of Honor Museum in Arlington, Texas. The museum that highlights the recipients of the nation's highest military award opened up last year. Speaking to an audience that included 15 of the living 65 medal recipients, Trump said he toured the museum and couldn't believe some of the stories he read about the soldiers who earned the award. Trump's visit comes ahead of night two of the Republican midterm convention in Dallas. President Trump is denying reports that Iranian forces damaged U.S. warplanes in a raid on an airbase in Jordan. He told News Nation over the phone that there's no truth to that. This comes after CBS News reported that Iranian strikes damaged multiple American military aircraft overnight Tuesday and Wednesday. Iranian forces launched ballistic missiles in response to the U.S. military destroying five Iranian oil tankers earlier in the week.
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0: counseling team. School officials made counselors available this week for students, teachers, and staff struggling with the loss. No funeral arrangements immediately disclosed. The incident remains under investigation. 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
1: Here's the updated forecast from WHTC.com. A blend of clouds and sun this afternoon with a high of 75. Lows around 52 tonight, clear skies. Ample sunshine expected tomorrow, highs around 78. I'm meteorologist Paul Trombley, currently 72.
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1: NBC News Radio, I'm Chris Caraccio. President Trump is paying a visit to the National Medal of Honor Museum in Arlington, Texas. The museum that highlights the recipients of the nation's highest military award opened up last year.
2: This year, we're celebrating the 250th anniversary of our nation's founding, and it's only because of courageous patriots like those honored at this museum.
1: Speaking to an audience that included 15 of the living 65 medal recipients, Trump said he toured the museum and couldn't believe some of the stories he read about the soldiers who earned the award. His visit comes ahead of night two of the Republican midterm convention in Dallas. The Supreme Court is halting the use of a Trump-backed Missouri congressional map for November's midterm elections. The new map was aimed to eliminate one of the state's two congressional seats currently held by Democrats. The decision means Missouri's previous congressional map from 2022 will likely be used. Today is the one-year anniversary of conservative activist Charlie Kirk's fatal shooting during a public speaking event at Utah Valley University. His widow, Erica, reflected on the anniversary in a New York Times essay, writing that the grief is there always, while learning to mourn and live life at the same time. Tyler Robinson, the man charged with Kirk's murder, has pleaded not guilty. More than 384,000 children end up in the emergency room every year in the U.S. due to dehydration. Amy Pridemore with Auburn University's College of Nursing says extreme thirst, dark yellow urine, and fatigue are all signs of dehydration.
3: And they may present as just feeling a little bit off. They may be a little more tired than normal. They may not want to eat or drink as much. And that's really where we're looking at early dehydration. Usually it's very hard to notice at first.
1: She says children should make sure they're drinking enough before they start their sports activities for the day. She also recommends water and drinks with electrolytes before, during, and after an active event. I'm Chris Caraccio, NBC News Radio.
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1: 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I'm Chris Caraccio.
2: President Trump will close out night two of the Republican midterm convention later tonight in Dallas. Earlier today, he paid a visit to the National Medal of Honor Museum in Arlington. The museum that highlights the recipients of the nation's highest military award opened up last year. Speaking to an audience that included 15 of the 1165 medal recipients, Trump said he toured the museum and couldn't believe some of the stories he read about the soldiers who earned the award. The Supreme Court has halted the use of a Trump-backed Missouri congressional map for November's midterms. The High Court granted an emergency request brought by the group People Not Politicians. The decision comes after a Missouri U.S. district judge ordered the new map to be used. The new map aimed to get rid of one of two congressional seats currently held by Democrats. Today's decision means the previous map will likely be used. And the U.S. Open women's semifinals will be played today. American third seed Jessica Pegula will take on two-time defending champ Aryna Sabalenka. Then American fourth seeded Coco Gauff will play two-seed Elena Rybakina. I'm Chris Caraccio, NBC News Radio.
3: With a news update on WHTC Holland's Cool FM, I'm Gary Stevens. Although not as prevalent as perhaps a couple of decades ago, awareness about cold case investigations being spotlighted by the Michigan State Police. As part of September being National Cold Case Month, the MSP yesterday unveiled a dedicated webpage highlighting 11 current open investigations. They are sorted by region, include a summary of what is believed to have occurred, as department officials say that they have roughly 200 of these open incidents at any given time. It has been 20 years since a special cold case investigation into the 1979 murder of Hope College student Janet Chandler led to the arrest and subsequent conviction of six persons. Current Ottawa County Sheriff Eric DeBoer says the times, though, have changed.
4: All of our cases have been evaluated for technology, right? So that whether that be familial DNA or stuff like that, you know, that's all been gone through. And now it's just trying to find, you know, additional witnesses or whatnot.
3: An online link to the Michigan State Police's dedicated cold case webpage is in the story at WHTC.com.
5: Here's the updated forecast from WHTC.com. Sunshine mixed with clouds at times this afternoon, with daytime highs approaching 75. Clear skies tonight, 52. Sunny skies tomorrow, highs level off around 78. I'm meteorologist Megan Mulford. Currently, 73.
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2: President Trump paid a visit to the National Medal of Honor Museum in Arlington, Texas today. The museum that highlights the recipients of the nation's highest military award opened up last year, and Trump was very impressed.
3: It's got a great reputation already all over the world, but it's very special for all of us, but it's very special for me to be here. It's an American treasure devoted to the best and bravest warriors of our country.
2: The president spoke to an audience that included 15 of the living 65 medal recipients. His visit comes ahead of night two of the Republican midterm convention in Dallas. Wall Street is closing again with stocks lower. This comes amid rising oil prices as the conflict between the U.S. and Iran continues. U.S. West Texas Intermediate futures for October have jumped over $100 a barrel. At the closing bell, the Dow lost 316 points to 52,064. The S&P 500 fell 44 points and the NASDAQ dropped 171 points. Today marks 1 year since conservative activist Charlie Kirk was shot to death during a public speaking event on the campus of Utah Valley University. Mark Mayfield has more.
4: The 31-year-old left behind a wife, Erica Kirk, now CEO of his Turning Point USA organization, and their two young children. Reflecting on this week's anniversary in an essay for the New York Times, Erica Kirk noted that the grief is there always, but said she's learning that mourning and living life at the same time are part of the rhythm of grief. President Trump mourned Charlie Kirk's passing at the time, calling the incident a dark moment for America and saying his voice had now become bigger and grander than ever before. Tyler Robinson, the man charged with Kirk's murder, has pleaded not guilty.
2: And Turning Point USA says a memorial will be held tonight at Utah Valley University. And the NFL regular season kicked off last night in Seattle as the Seahawks beat the Patriots. Week one continues tonight in Australia when the Rams play the 49ers. I'm Chris Caraggio, NBC News Radio.
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1: 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I'm Chris Caraccio.
2: President Trump will speak again at the Republican National Committee midterm convention tonight in Texas. During his speech at the convention last night in Dallas, he suggested giving every American adult $5,000 if the GOP keeps control of Congress in the midterms. He also told reporters that although his name is not on the November ballot, they should vote as if it is. Vice President J.D. Vance will also be one of tonight's speakers. This is the first time ever the GOP has held a midterm convention. Today marks the first anniversary of conservative activist Charlie Kirk's murder. Turning Point USA will hold an event tonight in Utah to remember him. The organization founded by Kirk said a deliberate act of remembrance will take place at Utah Valley University in Orem. Kirk was shot and killed last year while speaking at an event with thousands in attendance. The university canceled classes today, and a counter-protest by the school's students for a Democratic Society chapter is planned for outside the event. I'm Chris Caraccio, NBC News Radio.
3: With a news update on WHTC Holland's Cool FM, I'm Gary Stevens. Dave Colvin continues to serve the Lakeshore and has been commended for his duties. On Tuesday, the Reserve Sergeant with the Holland Department of Public Safety was named the Police Service's Reserve Officer of the Year. Nominated for the honor by his colleagues, he was cited by Chief Matt Messer as an excellent proven leader and a true professional, noted for mentoring of new reserves through being clear and patient in training. Before joining HDPS as a reserve officer in 2020 with a promotion to reserve sergeant a couple of years ago, Colvin spent more than a quarter of a century with the Ottawa County Sheriff's Office, retiring in 2023 as a corrections sergeant. He'll represent the department in a variety of

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2: Here's the updated forecast from WHTC.com. Lows level off around 52 tonight under clear skies. Bright sunshine expected again tomorrow. Daytime highs approaching 78. I'm meteorologist Jennifer Wojcicki. Right now, 73.
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0: Hi, it's Dan Evans. 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
1: NBC News Radio, I'm Scott Carr. A federal court is rejecting President Trump's bid to impose restrictions on mail-in voting before November's midterm elections. In a blow to the president's attempted crackdown on mail-in voting, a Boston-based court of appeals decided to prevent the Postal Service from tightening rules around postal voting. This as the Supreme Court also blocked Trump's efforts to introduce new requirements around mail-in voting. The high courts also halted the use of a Trump-backed Missouri congressional map for the midterms, the high court granting an emergency request brought by the group People Not Politicians after a Missouri U.S. District judge had ordered the new map to be used. That map aimed to get rid of one of two congressional seats currently held by Democrats. President Trump is set to speak again tonight at a Republican midterm national convention in Dallas. During a speech last night, Trump suggested giving every American adult $5,000 if the Republican Party keeps control of Congress in the midterms. In Texas, the Democratic Senate candidate there, James Tallarico, is calling on his opponent, Ken Paxton, to use the power of his office to sue the Justice Department to get the rest of the Epstein files released.
2: Our attorney general here in Texas has the power to get justice for these survivors, and he's refusing to do so.
1: Tallarico says as AG, Paxton has the power to get those files released.
2: Corrupt officials are still covering up for Epstein's abuse by refusing to release 2.5 million additional files.
1: He says child abuse should not be controversial. Right now, a new poll from AARP is showing Tallarico up in that race by 4 points. Today marks the first anniversary of the shooting death of conservative activist Charlie Kirk. The group he founded, Turning Point USA, is holding an event tonight at Utah Valley University where Kirk was shot and killed last year. Scott Carr, NBC News Radio.
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1: NBC News Radio, I'm Scott Carr. A federal court is rejecting President Trump's bid to impose restrictions on mail-in voting before November's midterm elections. In a blow to the president's attempted crackdown on mail-in voting, a Boston-based court of appeals is preventing the U.S. Postal Service from tightening rules around postal voting. This as the Supreme Court also blocked Trump's efforts to introduce new requirements around mail-in voting. The high courts also now stopped the use of newly drawn congressional maps from Missouri for November's midterms. The Trump administration had backed the new maps, named to get rid of one of the two congressional seats currently held by Democrats. President Trump will take the stage again tonight at a midterm Republican National Committee convention in Dallas. At the convention last night, Trump suggested giving every American adult $5,000 if Republicans were able to keep control of Congress as a result of the midterm elections. Scott Carr, NBC News Radio.
2: With the news update on WHTC Holland's Cool FM, I'm Gary Stevens. A Kentwood man has been formally charged in a Labor Day crash that killed a passenger near Moline. Yesterday, Jamie Lee Wanacott was arraigned in 57th District Court Allegan on a single count of operating while intoxicated, causing death. First responders were dispatched shortly after 2 a.m. to the intersection of 146th Avenue and 6th Street, just off of Green Lake. It was determined that an eastbound SUV failed to negotiate a right turn as the roadway bent to the south and crashed. Alcohol, speed, and lack of seatbelt usage were all factors in the incident. Rescuers attempted to revive the passenger at the scene but were unsuccessful, while Wanacott was not hurt but was taken to the Allegan County Jail. The passenger has yet to be publicly identified as the investigation into the incident continues. Catch high school football action tomorrow night at 6:40 p.m. The Hamilton and Holland Christian game will be on WHTC Holland's Cool FM. 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

0: Tomorrow, daytime highs approaching 78, 62 tomorrow night, mainly clear. I'm meteorologist Paul Trombley. Currently, it's 72 degrees.
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0: This Friday evening, the Hamilton Hawkeyes will travel to Holland Christian High School to take on the hosting Maroons, with Greg Chandler on the call at 6:40 on your high school football game of the week here on WHDC Holland's Cool FM.
1: NBC News Radio, I'm Scott Carr. President Trump will speak again tonight at an RNC midterm convention in Dallas. During a speech last night at the convention, Trump suggested giving every American adult $5,000 if Republicans keep control of Congress post-midterms. Vice President J.D. Vance is set to give tonight's keynote speech. A federal court has rejected President Trump's bid to impose restrictions on mail-in voting before the midterm elections. Chris Caraggio has that.
2: In a blow to the president's attempted crackdown on mail-in voting, a Boston-based court of appeals decided to prevent the U.S. Postal Service from tightening rules around postal voting. This, as the Supreme Court also blocked Trump's efforts to introduce new requirements around the practice. Trump has frequently criticized mail-in voting. I'm Chris Caraggio.
1: The FDA is now investigating a multi-state outbreak of salmonella linked to recalled broccoli sprouts. The CDC and state partners have found 22 cases of the disease across four states. Two people have been hospitalized for salmonella-related symptoms. No deaths have been reported. Washington state has the highest number of cases, followed by Montana, Idaho, and Utah. ICE records are showing Texas leads the nation in granting local police street-level federal immigration powers. ICE records show Texas now has 322 active patrol agreements statewide. There were no such agreements at the end of 2024. The pact allows trained local officers to question citizenship and make immigration arrests during routine stops. 19 states currently have no patrol-style agreements with ICE. Week 2 of the college football season kicks off tonight with one game in Florida. 7th-ranked Miami will welcome Florida A&M for its home opener. The Hurricanes are heavy favorites over the Rattlers as they look to start the season 2-0 after an opening week rout of Stanford. Scott Carr, NBC News Radio.
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1: NBC News Radio, I'm Scott Carr. President Trump will speak again tonight at an RNC midterm convention in Dallas. At the convention last night, Trump suggested giving every adult American $5,000 if Republicans keep control of Congress post-midterms. He hasn't suggested how they'd be paid for. Vice President J.D. Vance is set to give tonight's keynote speech. Secretary of State Marco Rubio is saying he's not running for president in 2028. Telling a Colombian news station and translated by NBC News, he's not a candidate for anything right now and is 100% focused on his job. Vice President Vance is widely expected to run for the White House in 2028. Storm systems are rumbling from Texas to New Jersey tonight, putting 33 million under severe weather threats. The storms are expected to move across the Appalachians through the day before making their way to the mid-Atlantic. Scott Carr, NBC News Radio.
2: With the news update on WHTC Holland's Cool FM, I'm Gary Stevens. Kalamazoo County Prosecutor Jeff Getting says no charges will be filed in connection with a fight at the People's Food Co-op there last month.
3: He says police submitted the case to his office for review of possible charges against one person. He says video of the fight shows that person was not the aggressor. Getting says it, quote, appears to have been a mutual affray, unquote. And he adds there is no reasonable likelihood of conviction. The fight followed several months of dispute over the governance of the co-op. I'm Michael Arning.
2: The Michigan U.S. Senate race looks to be a tight one between Democrat Abdul El-Sayed and Republican Mike Rogers. That's according to a poll by WDIV-TV in Detroit and the Detroit News. It found Rogers had a slight lead over El-Sayed, but within the margin of error of 4 percentage points. The race is a key one for the November midterm elections to replace outgoing Democrat Gary Peters. Represents the GOP's most likely opportunity to pick up a seat. Get the latest news anytime at WHTC.com.
4: Here's the updated forecast from WHTC.com. Lows dip down to about 52 tonight under clear skies. Sunny skies again tomorrow. Daytime highs approaching 78. Mainly clear skies tomorrow night. Lows level off around 62. I'm meteorologist Megan Mulford. Currently 71.
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